Jesus in this song. And again, in my spirit, I just sense that if you are suffering cancer, if you've been given a death sentence by the doctor, whatever it is,

0: just as we've sung about handing over all of our plans, Lord, we want to say we want your plans. We want your plans and your will in our lives. Lord, we want this to be a time of consecration, of giving ourselves over to you, Lord. And we do that right now. We submit our lives to you again this morning, Lord, and say, your kingdom come and your will be done in our lives. Amen.
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2: God intended for humanity to live in a garden, but because of sin, Cain chose a city. And if you compare the garden with the city, the contrast is incredible.
1: Bible teacher on Leading the Way, Dr. Michael Youssef.
2: In the garden, there was no loneliness because they fellowshiped together and they fellowshiped with God. In the garden, there was no worry and anxiety. In the garden, there was no hatred. There was no envy. There was no malice. There was no...

the context of this epistle, the writer is talking about the men and women of faith of the past, how they lived the life of a pilgrim, a life of a sojourner, a life that looked forward to that city that's not built with hand, like Abraham and Sarah and Jacob and Moses. There were men and women of faith looked forward to that day. And he turns around and he challenges the Christian of his day and he says, you too need to be like that. For we have not here in this life a city, abiding city, a permanent city, a city that will go on forever. But we are looking forward. We are seeking the city that is not built with hand. For we have here no abiding city. And yet, when you look around at what's happening anthropologically in the world and sociologically, you find that people love the city. They love city life. There's a lure to the city. Cities may be crime-riddled, pollution-filled, drug-infested, rampant immorality, yet millions of people migrate into the great cities of the world every year, every single year. And cities are indeed a paradoxical. And by that I mean they contain two opposites. You find in the city creative vitality and decay at the same time. You find in the city masses of people, and yet there is massive loneliness. You find in the city there are vibrant hope, and yet there is dull despair. Big mansions and homeless people, they attract the opposites. What does the scripture say about the city, that concept of the city? How did the city come about and became a reality? Why does the scripture insist that for the men and women of faith must affirm that we have here no abiding city, no permanent city? I want to answer these. The first time we ever hear about city in the scripture is in Genesis chapter 4. In Genesis 4:17, the Bible said Cain built a city, walked out and built a city. After murdering his brother, after seething hatred toward his brother and ultimately killed Abel, Cain went out of the face of the Lord. He went out to hide from the Lord, and he built a city. It is his way to escape from God. It is his way to run away from God. In the city, he hoped that when he builds a big city, that he might meet people, varieties of people. They might have amusement parks to help take his mind off the guilt and the pain of guilt. In the city, he hoped that he might find a strong drink that may deaden the pain of his heart. In the city, he saw there might be nightclubs, there might be some entertainment, there might be all kinds of things that would divert my attention from the voice of God that is haunting me and saying, "Where's your brother?" You see, listen very carefully. God intended for humanity to live in a garden. But because of sin, Cain chose a city. God intended for humanity to live in paradise. But Cain went out and he built a city. He opted for the city. And if you compare the garden with the city, I mean, the contrast is awesome. The contrast is incredible. In the garden, there was no loneliness because they fellowshiped together and they fellowshiped with God. In the garden, there was no pollution. In the garden, there was no fear of crime. In the garden, there was no worry and anxiety. In the garden, there was no economic recession. In the garden, there was no hatred. There was no envy. There was no malice. There was no evil. God was there. Cain built a city. But the scripture said that we have no abiding city. For the very founding of the city, the very foundation of a city, is built upon a rebellion against God. It had the purpose of running away from God, of rejecting God, of turning away from God. By the time you get to Genesis 11:4, it gets even stronger. While at least initially Cain had in mind

0: running away from God, while in his mind he thought he could hide from God. By the time you come to Genesis 11, 4, you read them say this, "Come, let us build ourselves a city." But not just a city, with a tower. You see, they've become so sophisticated now, so they're not just building a city. They're building, it's a high-tech stuff now. I mean, they're building a tower. They want to reach up to heaven. They want to reach up to God. Isn't that the stages of sin? First, you try to run away from the guilt. You try to deaden the pain of guilt, and you try to cope with guilt. And the next thing, what you do, you don't want to deal with God. You don't want to deal with the people of God. You don't want to come to church. You don't want to meet with any Christians because they're constantly reminding you. And the next thing, you put yourself as God. Those are the stages. Historically, that's how it happened. They wanted to make a name for themselves. That's what they said. Let us make a name for ourselves by building a city with a tower that reaches up to heaven. Their glorification, their self-centeredness. They wanted to build a city, and yet the scripture said, we have here no abiding city. But you know what God did? God just let them carry on. You want to build a tower? Build a tower. And you know what? With a click of his finger, what did God do? He created the first United Nation. That's the greatest confusion you ever met. That came about in Babylon. He confused them so much, he said, you know, they couldn't even talk to each other. They couldn't understand each other. They couldn't communicate with each other. But it gets even worse. By the time you get to Genesis 18, you find that Satan has tightened his grip on the city. You find that Satan has enlarged his influence, and you find that he has expanded his stronghold upon the city. Not only over those who voluntarily surrendered to him, but that's where the heartbreaking comes in. But he has extended even to the believers. In Sodom, the tragedy was not just the unbelievers have become perverted and they have become immoral, but the believers got caught in that lifestyle too. And you would have a hard time distinguishing between the believers and unbelievers. They all looked alike. They all thought alike. They all dressed alike. They all behaved alike. They all lived alike. You see, believers find it difficult to resist the pressure of the permissive culture. And they too get bogged down like Lot. Friends, here is the tragedy of our modern day. The believers, even in the church institution, have bought into the permissiveness of modern culture. And like Sodom and Gomorrah, they got mixed. And nobody can tell the difference. That does not break a heart of a believer, I don't know what will. You see, the city teaches everyone to be self-centered. The next step is that it is only me that I need to take care of. Listen to some of the commercials on television. It may be expensive, but I'm worth it. The world is at your fingertips. All you need to do, you have a key and open the world to happiness and joy. And it's called a little plastic card. Never tell you that this little key can open a big hole that buries you if you're not careful. It is time for us to wake up. What we don't understand is that these commercials are not just about products. Listen, our spiritual warfare is not against the executives in Madison Avenue. Our spiritual warfare is with the devil in his high places, with the spirituality. And they're the ones who are using those executives as their tools. And the devil comes in and he teach our generation, our younger generation, that in commercials you can have three things. Number one, that all problems are solvable. Number two, that all problems are solvable quickly. Number three, that all problems are solvable quickly through an agency of technology. It might be a drug, it might be a detergent, it might be a computer, it might be a piece of machinery of some sort. The essential message is this, that any problem that beset us, whether it is lack of self-confidence, whether it's boredom, whether it is to do with money problems, they're all solvable if only we allow ourselves to be ministered to by technology. Who needs God? One in 30 seconds, you got all the problems are solved, whatever it may be. Who needs God? You have to understand that this is what this is doing to the minds of our young people. Scripture said we have no city here, abiding city. And they spend so little time with the Word and in prayer to help combat that pressure that is building in their minds. And the Scripture said we have no abiding city here. And whether it is the city of Cain or the city of Babylon, the city of Nineveh, the city of Sodom and Gomorrah, whether it's the city of Tokyo, the city of New York, or the city of San Francisco, or London, or Bonn, or Atlanta, Georgia, there is one basic problem with the city, any city. It is designed, it is founded upon one principle, upon one premise, and that is self, me. And that's why we have no abiding city here. Was Bismarck, the German chancellor, who said that the great cities are a great sores upon the body politic. We have no abiding city. As men and women of faith, we have no abiding city here. Now, why doesn't the Christian have an abiding city? Why? I tell you why. Because there can be no harmony between the principle of self-death, which is the foundation of the Christian faith, and the principle of selfishness and self-love and self-centeredness. There can be no harmony between the method of the sacrificial service and the mastery of covetousness. There can be no harmony between the determined proclamation of the gospel of Jesus Christ to a lost world and the determination of a self-centered lifestyle. There can be no harmony between those who know and believe and practice the biblical doctrine that we have here, no city that is abiding, and those who live a life that there is no hope beyond the grave. There can be no harmony. There can be no harmony between those who are awaiting the coming of Christ and those who are hoping for some sort of a utopia, some sort of a blissful, elusive happiness that's going to come. There can be no harmony between those who look forward to the city that is not built with hand, as we're going to see the next message, and those who are awaiting the reincarnation to be a reptile or a cat or a dog or something. There can be no harmony. There is no harmony. You can't bring them together. We have no city, no abiding city here. For we are men and women of faith. Are you a man, a woman of faith? Can you say we have no abiding city? You see, we belong to another place. We really do. This is not our home. We are here ambassadors of that planet, of the King of Kings. For we are men and women of holiness and righteousness. We don't belong to this world. And let me tell you something, if you do not have that tension in your life, there's something wrong. You either have never surrendered your life to the Lordship of Jesus Christ, or you never understood the Christian faith. Those two have to stand in tension until the day we close our eyes in death or the day when the Lord returns back. That tension has to be there. Because you don't belong to this world and yet you live in this world. The cities are built not by faith but by sight, because they are, in their essence, are an attempt to run away from God. Here we have no continuing city because we are men and women of faith who are continuing. You see, you don't begin your eternal life when you die. you begin your eternal life. You already become a citizen of heaven, and you become a stranger to this world and become an ambassador in this world, representing another realm, the day you surrender to the Lord Jesus Christ. Your eternal life already began. Because we put on incorruption right now. Though we live in a corruptible world, but we already put on incorruption. We are those who believe that only way to deal with sin, the only way to deal with the cancer of sin, the only way to deal with the leprosy of sin is by bringing it at the feet of Jesus Christ, to the foot of the cross. He alone can give you that peace. He alone can give you the forgiveness. A trip away is not going to do it. A cruise is not going to do it. Running away is not going to do it. Doing whatever you want to do is not going to do it. Burying yourself in your business is not going to do it. Nothing is going to do it, as Cain himself has experienced. Only when you come and surrender to the Lordship of Jesus Christ and, Lord, I blew it and I need your forgiveness. He will cleanse you. And you know, at that time, as you get rid of the city, figuratively speaking, God begins to plant a garden in your life, in your heart. He gives you a garden and gives you joy and gives you excitement and looking forward to being with Him in that city that's not built with hand. Here we have no abiding city, yet we've been placed in cities. We are placed in the cities for one reason, and that is to make Him known, to call out to men and women to escape from the judgment to come. They may make fun of us as they did of Noah. They may ignore us as they did in Sodom, but that's our calling. We are placed in the city to warn, but also to express the love of God. Are we not being placed here in order that we may get bogged down with the world and what the world is doing? We are not placed here to get bogged down in materialism. We are not placed here to get bogged down like they are. Oh, it's so easy to get bogged down in the city. Think their thoughts, live their lifestyle, become like them. Christians, that's what's happening to you and to me. Often in trying to tell others that we have no city here, we let them convince us that yes, we do. Instead of raising their hopes up and lift them up, they pull us into despair. Instead of lifting them up from the mire of materialism and covetousness, they weigh us down with the love for the world. Instead of enthusing them about the ultimate city, they infect us with the burden of covetousness. Oh, we have no abiding city here. Some of you have been living, figuratively speaking, in the city with all its self-centeredness, with all its me-ism. Your heart is conforming to the concept of the city, and God has been calling you and saying, I want to give you a garden. I want to take you from the city. I want to give you peace. I want to give you joy. I've been trying to speak to you Sunday after Sunday, day after day, through your friends and your loved ones, and you're not listening to me. Get rid of the city. Receive my garden. Your hope is so tied and knitted in the city. God said, get entangled. I want to give you a garden, for you have no abiding city here. Will you surrender the city in your heart? And will you receive today from the Lord Jesus Christ the garden of joy, the garden of peace, His own presence? Only begins here but continues on forever.
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2: What happens to a man when everything he loves is stripped away and the people closest to him make things worse? Job knew that kind of pain. He'd lost his wealth, his children, and finally his health. And when his wife spoke words that cut to the bone, Job didn't collapse. He listened. He responded with truth. He protected his integrity. Today on Insight for Living, Chuck Swindoll opens to Job chapter 2 and draws four pieces of practical, honest counsel for every husband listening today. 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
3: We are examining the story of Job in our time together on these mornings. And if you're not familiar with your Bible, if you go right to the center of it, you'll find the book of Psalms. Just to the left, just before you get to the book of Psalms, you'll find Job. Probably the oldest book in the scriptures, to the surprise of some people. Perhaps it was, certainly it was as old as the days of Abraham, and that dates it among the days of the patriarchs, Job. We're in the second chapter. I'll read for us verse 7 down to the end of the chapter, verse 13. Job 2:7. Then Satan went out from the presence of the Lord and smote Job with sore boils from the sole of his foot to the crown of his head. And he took a potsherd to scrape himself while he was sitting among the ashes. And his wife said to him, "Do you still hold fast your integrity? Curse God and die." But he said to her, "You speak as one of the foolish women speaks. Shall we indeed accept good from God and not accept adversity?" In all this, Job did not sin with his lips. Now when Job's three friends heard of all this adversity that had come upon him, they came each one from his own place. Eliphaz the Temanite, Bildad the Shuhite, Zophar the Naamathite. And they made an appointment together to come to sympathize with him and comfort him. When they lifted up their eyes at a distance, they did not recognize him. They raised their voices and wept. And each of them tore his robe, and they threw dust over their heads toward the sky. Then they sat down on the ground with him for 7 days and 7 nights, with no one speaking a word to him, for they saw that his pain was very great.
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3: When you study the book of Job, you enter into a crucible, if you will. Crucible. I thought about that word for quite some time this past week and did a little study on it and found that at the core of it is a Latin term, C-R-U-X. We have several English words that grow out of the Latin original. The Latin term means cross, which was commonly used in the Latin language for a place of torture, one's cross. We still use that, the cross one must bear, we say. Excruciating is another term that comes from it. But crucible is on our minds as we think about this pit of agony. Webster defines crucible a severe test, a place or situation in which concentrated forces interact to cause change or development. Let me do that again. A severe test, a place or situation in which concentrated forces interact to cause change or development. Job's crucible was brought about by two attacks from Satan permitted by God. Round one, he was attacked in the area of possessions, his means of earning a living or of sustaining a lifestyle. As you recall, he lost all of his livestock, most of his servants, all of the cattle, all of the donkeys, all of the means of income, and the crowning blow, he lost all 10 of his adult children and probably himself buried them, having no longer the availability of servants. Horrible thought. Literally burying all 10 of his adult children. Round two was the second attack, and as if the first had not been enough, Satan was determined to see Job or hear Job curse God, and so he attacked him in the one area that he had left, and that was his health. Not only did he take it away by covering him from scalp to sole of his feet with sore boils that oozed and cracked and turned his skin black and left him with a maddening itch, fever, and a swollen condition so that he hardly resembled that of a man any longer. The misery of that was in the place of his health. The 19th century Scottish divine Alexander White put it best, I think. Till Christ came, no soul was ever made such a battleground between heaven and earth as Job's soul was made. A battleground. And remember, we know what Job did not know. We know why it happened and we know how it happened. He knew neither. All he knew is one day he is the specimen of health and strength and prosperity and integrity and blessing and a full quiver of children and happiness that goes along with all of that. And the next day he's lost it all. And finally he's lost his health and he nevertheless endures. In fact, though Job is one of the, if not the oldest of the biblical books, he came to be known not as the model of suffering, but as the model of endurance. It's an important detail. James says in James 5:11, written in the middle of the first century, you have heard of the endurance of Job. So Job endured the crucible. He didn't attempt to escape from it. The only thing he had left when all was said and done was a wife and a handful of friends. And we know, and will know again, their response to him through all of this. It was neither comforting nor was it pleasant. But he endured. A professor of history once said, if Columbus had turned back, no one would have blamed him, but no one would have remembered him either. Had Job escaped in some way, no one would have blamed him, but we would not remember him. We remember him because he endured. Not only did he endure the afflictions I've described, but he endured the words of a grieving and bitter wife, and he also endured the accusations of friends who took upon themselves the role of judge and jury. If you have gone through your own crucible, you know what it is like in the midst of the pain of what you're going through, on top of that, to have people turn against you. Such pain that brings. But you know what? as a result of enduring such pain, we become valuable as comforters and counselors for others. I was walking the hallways of our church staff offices recently, and I stopped by my son Chuck's office, and I noticed on his desk was a concept that he had pulled from John Eldridge's book, Wild at Heart. The statement read, "I can trust a man only after he has become well acquainted with pain." It's a good statement. As I recall, counsel I have received that has been valuable for me has never come from a novice. It's come from one who bears the scars and the marks of some pain in his or her life. I can trust one only after he has become well acquainted with pain. Now then, it's because of that concept I felt it would be wise, before jumping right away into the dialogue between Job and his friends, I felt it would be helpful to get some advice from Job. We will study, and we have in our past, many of us, studied the advice others gave to Job, but we've not really looked at what Job's counsel might have been to them. A man who is going through such things and is enduring such things certainly has some things to say that would be helpful. None of it directly, understand, but I draw these indirectly by inference from really verses 9 through 13 of chapter 1. Last time I spoke on some words of advice for, a part of my message was words of advice for the wives, remember? I've never seen such blank faces in all of my preaching as asking that. And since you don't remember, let me repeat some words of advice for you who are wives. I have a couple of thoughts that I'm going to repeat here from the former message I brought in this passage. First, always guard your words when your husband is going through a hard time. This is not only for wives with husbands. This is for you ladies who have men that you're close to and you work alongside. Maybe it's a colleague. It might be someone who works under you or above you. The point being, you're close to them. Always guard your words when that man is going through a hard time. Men can become vulnerable and, in fact, gullible during difficult times, and it would be regrettable if you simply dumped out words that would not be wise, would not be helpful in that vulnerable time he's going through. Job's wife did that, and thankfully Job did not heed her counsel. The second, never suggest to us that we should compromise our integrity. Don't ever go there, even if it would mean instant or temporary gratification or relief. Integrity is a tough enough virtue to sustain without the temptation to compromise it. Gauge your words, ladies, and I'm addressing this to the ladies because, believe it, your words do mean more than we act like they do. And wives' words are wiser words than we usually give you credit for, and that's most unfortunate that we don't tell you enough. So when you do speak, never weaken our integrity. Remember, there's nothing more important in our character, aside from a relationship with Christ, than moral and ethical integrity. Don't even come close to suggesting that be compromised. So I return again to verse 9, and I want to hear some things Job, I believe, would advise wives. And again, I've spent enough years in my past taking shots at Job's wife that I don't want to do that anymore. Remember, she too buried 10 children. She too has gone through the grief of the loss of a lifestyle and the privileged position of a prestigious husband the best known in all the East, according to chapter 1. She too has watched him. She has watched him shave his head and tear his robe and sit in the city dump alongside wild dogs fighting for food and among the dung that's burned there. She has known humiliation as well. So we give her some slack here for responding as she does. I'm not saying it's right. I'm saying it's understandable. In fact, her words come from the anguish of seeing her husband like living death, enduring this skin ulcerated condition and not being able to help him. And she just wishes he could be taken off the earth. Death is better than this. Sometimes the suffering feel that. Often those with terminal illnesses say that. So her words are in verse 9, "Do you still hold fast your integrity? Curse God and die." And we said last time, Satan was holding his breath, hoping that Job would take her advice. That's exactly what he told God that this man would do if you remove the hedge about him and treated him with anything but penthouse treatment. You would see him because he follows you, God, out of what he gets out of it rather than a true integrity of heart. And Job does not follow her lead here. So let me suggest four. I gave the wives two things to remember. Please note, I'm giving the husbands four things. Now, men, I advise you to write them down because your wife will write them down. And so I advise you to take note. And wives, I advise you not to remind your husbands of them, okay? We're hearing today, and we will give heed to these things. The first piece of advice, listen well and always tell her the truth. Listen well and always tell her the truth. I'm impressed that Job heard his wife. I'm impressed that he pondered, he considered her words, he turned them over in his mind. He neither misunderstood nor ignored them. He heard what she said. I found that most of us husbands are not hard of hearing, we're hard of listening. Our wives frequently have the most important things to say to us that we will hear that day, but out of the years of experience we've had of living with them, we tend to turn that off. We say things in our mind like, oh, you know, it's like rolling your eyes. You go, oh boy, I've sat through this before and I know where she's going here. Wait. Probably Job and his wife have had a few spats. I mean, it's a marriage, isn't it? We don't have perfect marriages. We have reasonably good marriages. It's the best we can hope for. And wives at certain times in our lives will have just the kernel of truth that we need to hear, but we will miss it if we are not careful. If we operate from habit and in an impatient moment, we will not pay attention. We'll look like we are, but we're not. Let me add, tell her the truth, which means if it is wise and squares with what you know to be truth, if it is helpful, say that. If it is not, say that. Job said that. His response, having heard her, was, "You speak as one of the foolish women speaks." Francis Anderson writes, "She sees death as the only good remaining for Job. He should pray to God to be allowed to die or even curse God, an indirect way of committing suicide." Anderson adds, "Whatever lay behind her words, Job rejects them. But he does not call her wicked, merely foolish. That is, lacking in discernment. She thinks God has treated Job badly and it deserves a curse. Job finds nothing wrong with what has happened to him. Instead of helping, the words of his wife and of his friends cause him more pain and put him under more pressure than all the other things that have happened to him so far. Job detected in her a snag of bitterness, and he said to her, "This is information I will not act on. This isn't wise. This is a foolish bit of advice, and I can't accept it." That's truth. You say, "Well, good night, Chuck. This is awfully basic. Get on to things that are deep." Well, I'm going to risk a statement here, though I don't have anyone in mind. I am sure that in most marriages, there are a few lies still awash that haven't been confessed to or corrected. I find one of the most difficult things to get couples to do is say the truth. Admit when we've done wrong, rather than skirt it or rationalize around it or excuse it because of, just say it. Or if the other side is necessary, when we hear our mate say something that we know is not good, we tend not to say the hard thing, and we need to. "You know, honey, I realize you've got my good at heart, but I honestly have to say I can't go there. I don't agree with that. I think that's unwise for you to suggest that," or whatever. Time doesn't allow me to go to all the rabbit trails with this, but you get the picture. Listen well and always tell her the truth. Here's the second bit of counsel for the husbands. Teach her about God. Job did that clearly. Look at how he did it. He asked a question. "Shall we indeed accept good from God and not accept adversity? What great theology." Sweetheart, you have to understand that our God is not a health and wealth God. Our God is a sovereign Lord. He is Lord over whatever occurs in our home, in our lives, like I'm going through. This is no surprise to God. For some unrevealed reason, He has permitted it. And you need to know, honey, that while we can't explain it, our God is sovereign over this as well. He taught her about God. I've not met a godly woman who has, that I ever remember saying to me, "I really am not interested in what my husband has to say about spiritual things." Most of them I know will say without hesitation, "I'd rather get truth from my husband than anybody I know." And husbands, we are viewed in the New Testament, a section says a wife should not go to a pastor, but should go to a husband to find the answer to her questions. I find some women have greater respect for me, of all things, than their husbands. Now, husbands, one of the joys of growing close in marriage is sharing things that God's teaching you about Himself. And think of it. Here's a man covered in sore boils, in such anguish he can hardly sleep. And yet he's teaching her some things about spiritual things that she needed to learn. I urge you men who are married to Christian ladies and you are growing together in your spiritual life, take the time to share with her some of the things the Lord's teaching you. Now, how we go about it is important, okay? Rather than, "Have I got some things to set you straight on?" Or, "There are four things you need to know." Just ask like a question. "Shall we not receive good from God and not also adversity?" Do it graciously. Do it gratefully. Boy, you give some guys freedom to do this, it's like, boom, they are in. Man, they got the gloves on. They are going to pound this into him if it's the last thing he does. Don't go there. Here's a third. Model verbal purity. In all this, Job did not sin with his lips. Model verbal purity. Because we've lived with our wives over the years as we do, and because we become very, very comfortable around them, and because we become unguarded in our words, our wives usually get the brunt of our worst words. Let's agree that we will remove a verbal impurity from our lips.
2: 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Chuck Swindoll has reminded us that a good husband listens carefully and speaks truthfully, that he takes seriously his calling to share spiritual things with his wife, with gentleness, not force, and that the words he speaks to her matter deeply because she deserves his very best, not his worst. Three principles drawn straight from the life of Job. We hope you'll carry them home today. And there's much more insight coming in this message that Chuck titled Job's Advice to Husbands and Friends. In a single day, Job lost everything, his wealth, his children, his health, and yet he found God in the ruins. Maybe your losses look different, but the ache feels just as real. In this comprehensive series, Chuck will walk us through Job's story, because it's our story too. It's a story of holding on, when holding on is all you can do. To equip you for winning the unwanted battles against discouragement, we'd like to send you Chuck's powerful book, Finding God When the World's on Fire. 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Chuck doesn't offer empty platitudes. He tells the truth, time-tested truth that can steady your heart no matter what comes next. 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
1: This year could see the UK's worst harvest on record, with a warning the exceptionally hot and dry weather may cut cereal and oilseed produce by 2.5 million tonnes. Farmers are facing losses of up to £390 million. Martin Lyons is the chief executive of the Nature Friendly Farming Network.
2: Many of us are already trying to adapt our businesses and our practices, but it's really challenging and those changes take time. We've been known, the science has said this is coming, our weather and climate is changing, but it is having a real impact very quickly on many farmers across the UK.
1: Zombie-style knives, kitchen knives and machetes were among more than 14,500 weapons dropped off in government-backed amnesty bins since July last year. The weapons were surrendered in London, Greater Manchester and the West Midlands. New guidance means places like toilets now have to be used according to biological sex. Campaigners claim the move risks excluding trans people from public life. Police say several athletes who competed at the Commonwealth Games in Glasgow are unaccounted for as competitors start heading home. A Ugandan sports news website reports four of the country's boxing team are among those missing. Top FIFA staff are meeting in Morocco today for crisis talks with under-pressure President Gianni Infantino. His future's in doubt after furious reaction to his now-scrapped plans to sell off stakes in tournaments like the World Cup. Former FA executive director David Davis says he wouldn't be surprised if Infantino resigned, even though support could still come.
3: The South Americans, the Africans, and from some of the key Asian elements of the so-called FIFA family. Having said that, I don't think he will want to be humiliated. Frankly, he's been humiliated enough.
1: And a part of a SpaceX rocket is expected to crash into the moon later this morning. That's the latest. I'm Tanya Snuggs.
0: On the hour and up to date, this is Hope FM. Your faith-filled start to the day. This is Wake Up to Hope.
4: It's Wednesday morning. The time's just after 7 o'clock. It's time to wake up.

0: beginning our time on Wake Up to Hope this Wednesday morning. That's Hope Dast and Set Free.
1: Your faith-filled start to the day. This is Wake Up to Hope with Dan W.
0: As we hit the halfway point of the week, very good morning to you. So good to have you along with Wake Up to Hope right here on Hope FM. That place, that space, that time on the radio every single morning here where we begin our day in prayer and in worship. On the way, we've got music from Thrive Worship, from Cody Carnes and Benjamin William Hastings, from Elevation Worship and Chris Brown. We'll be thinking about strength, peace, and patience in seasons of change too, as we turn to Ecclesiastes 3 verse 1 for our morning message. That's coming right up. But we continue with the music right now with Anna Golden. This is Listening. Good morning. Quiet.

0: There is a hope. You're with Hope FM this Wednesday morning. This is Wake Up to Hope. And we also had music from Anna Golden, the track Listening. Hey, it's time for this.
1: The Morning Message on Wake Up to Hope.
0: There is a time for everything and a season for every activity under the heavens. It's Ecclesiastes 3 verse 1 for our morning message today, and an invitation for us to release our need for control and trust in His perfect timing. Because right now it might not feel like things are changing in terms of the seasons. It feels like this summer is going to last forever with this heat. Autumn, what's that? That ain't coming soon. At least that's what it feels like. But it doesn't have to be the change in the weather. It can be you and your circumstances today. Perhaps there is a change on the way, on the horizon, or right at this moment. Some, what might feel like insurmountable challenge or obstacle in the way. And that's okay, because life goes through those changing phases. There's times of planting, times of healing, building, resting, hurt, and patience. Repeat. But just know you don't have to force today's outcomes, because His timing is steady, is purposeful. That same God who guides the changing seasons and the weather is walking closely with you right now in whatever you are facing. So if you are facing that challenging change today, pray with me. Thank you, Father, for the gift of this new day. You know the end from the beginning, and everything in our lives is in your hands. Help us to trust in your perfect timing today. If we're in a season of waiting, grant us peace. If we're in a season of work, grant us strength. If we're in a season of change, grant us the patience to trust in you. Remind us that every moment has a purpose under your heaven. Calm our anxious thoughts and align our hearts with your will. In Jesus' name we pray.

He is a promise keeper. You can take him at his word. It's music from Cody Carnes and Benjamin William Hastings on Wake Up to Hope this Wednesday morning. Playing that for our morning message today, Ecclesiastes 3 verse 1. There is a time for everything, a season for every activity under the heavens. There is strength to be found. There is peace to be found. There is patience to be found in him. Whatever you happen to be facing, whatever challenge there is and what season of change you were going through right now, you know we're going to have one more song on Wake Up to Hope today. And staying on that theme to put all our trust in him, this is Elevation Worship.

0: I really hope you've enjoyed our time on Wake Up to Hope this Wednesday morning. Remember, whatever challenge you're facing, whatever change of season is coming up for you right now, there is strength to be found. There is peace to be found. Just ask him. We'll do it all again tomorrow morning from 7 o'clock. Helen with you for Wake Up to Hope tomorrow. That's a Thursday. I'll be back with you again on Friday morning. But, you know, the morning has just begun. I ain't going anywhere just yet. On the way, we keep the faith-filled, feel-good music going on the Hope FM Breakfast Show.
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0: Well, how good was it to have that briefest of rain showers yesterday afternoon? We certainly had it in Bournemouth. Perhaps it was in wider Dorset too. Been lacking on that from certainly over the past a couple of months. The outlook for today, not quite as muggy as it was yesterday. Slightly cooler, highs of 23, a breezy day, a mixture of sunny spells and patchy cloud, but it will remain dry.
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0: That's John Redding and Holding On, Praise God. Kicking off our time together this Wednesday morning right here on the Hope FM Breakfast Show. It's Faith-Filled Community Radio from Bournemouth to wherever you are this morning. Delighted that you've chosen to start your day with us right here. 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Equally, however it is, you are very, very welcome. My name is Dan, with you through till about 9 o'clock this morning. I can tell you on the way, we'll keep the faithful feel-good music going. Likes of Bay Turner. We've got some Ren Collective coming up. Also, Gable Price and Friends. A little bit later on in the show, after 8 o'clock, we'll bring you all those big news stories of the morning from, well, around the world, up and down the UK and across our beautiful sunny region of BCP and Dorset. So, got our track of the week, our thought for the day, all the usual breakfast bits and pieces. Love to hear from you too. 01202 777 321 on WhatsApp this morning. Let me know if there's anything that you want to hear. Right now though, let's have something brand new.
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0: Come and join Churches Together in Boscombe for an afternoon of Christian music and fun activities for children on Saturday the 8th of August. There'll be praise and worship and contemporary Christian music by local churches, along with traditional Nigerian worship. 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That's King's Praise at Kings Park, Saturday the 8th of August, 4 till 7 p.m. For more details, visit rosebrypark.org. Yeah, that's this coming Saturday afternoon from 4 o'clock. And a massive shout out to our Churches Together in Boscombe for getting this event on yet again for another year. That's King's Praise at King's Park, 4 o'clock this Saturday. If it's not marked in your diaries yet, make sure it is. I'll remind you again as we head through the rest of this week. Right now, we got some music from Gable Price and Friends on the way after a song that features in the current Hope 20 Chart Show Top 20. The voice on this guy, he's Bay Turner. This is Somebody's Praying.

0: Michael Price and friends set to perform at this year's Big Church Festival, I believe, in Wiston House, West Sussex, earlier on this month. That was the song Too Good. Before that, Baytan and Somebody's Praying.
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0: Time ever closer to 8 o'clock this Wednesday morning, the halfway point of today's breakfast show. Of course, we'll be taking the news at the top of the hour, but we've still got time to squeeze in two more tracks before then, including this one from Elevation Rhythm and Josiah Queen. This was new a couple of weeks ago. It's called Amazing.

Hype Event Breakfast this Wednesday morning. That's Josiah Queen with Elevation Rhythm and Amazing. We'll be taking the news from the Sky News Centre at the top of the hour, of course, followed by our thought for the day. Tim Francis from Citygate Church with us all this week. And we'll have your usual breakfast show bits and pieces too, including keeping you up to date with all those big news stories of the day from absolutely everywhere, including across BCP and Dorset. We'll have our latest spin of our latest Hope FM Breakfast Show track of the week. And I want to play you something as well. Yes, you. Get in touch this morning on WhatsApp 01202 777 321 to take us to the news. Right now, though, this is For King and Country and What If I Told You. Stay with us.

0: On the night you're falling all to pieces, you can bring your lonely heart to Jesus. 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
2: From the Sky News Centre at 8. Farmers are warning this summer has been completely brutal, as new analysis suggests Britain is heading for its worst cereal and oilseed harvest on record. Farmers are also facing losses of up to £390 million. Martin Lyons is from the Nature Friendly Farming Network.
3: Many of us are already trying to adapt our businesses and our practices, but it's really challenging and those changes take time. We've been known, the science has said this is coming, this, our weather and climate is changing, but it is having a real impact very quickly on many farmers across the UK.
2: Andy Burnham's considering a possible public inquiry into the UK actions of the late convicted paedophile Jeffrey Epstein. The alleged actions of former Harrods owner Mohammed Al-Fayed could also be looked into. His Justice Minister Jake Richards.
4: It's right that we look into what we can do when we consider these horrific crimes at a huge scale. The Prime Minister will look into it. He'll take his time, no doubt, to think about the best route for victims, but also to crucially ensure lessons are learned to make sure that these sorts of things never happen again.
2: At least 15 people have died in Ukraine after a wave of Russian attacks on the country overnight. Dozens more are injured. A man understood to be from Afghanistan is due before a Greek court later, charged with killing a Scottish woman. The body of Elizabeth Jane Ross, who was 38, was discovered in a suitcase in Athens last month. It's reported celebrity blogger Perez Hilton harmed himself in his Miami home during a live stream on TikTok. Instagram followers of the 48-year-old father of three have commented on his page, describing what they saw as disturbing and heartbreaking. And the under-fire head of FIFA will meet other senior leaders from the organisation for crisis talks in Morocco later. Gianni Infantino has been widely criticised for now scrapped plans to sell off stakes in the World Cup. That's the latest. I'm Tanya Snuggs.
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5: Well, a little bit of a cooler day today, but still rather warm. Even though it was quite cloudy yesterday, it did feel quite muggy, quite humid. And there will be some areas of cloud around once again today. Possibly even a few showers around in the morning. Very welcome little shower we had yesterday. Potentially getting that again today before it will turn dry with increasingly sunny skies in the afternoon. Breezy too. Highs of about 24, 25 degrees. Tonight, dry, largely clear skies throughout. Just the odd patch of cloud. Those breezes will ease as well. Coming up on 3 minutes past eight this Wednesday morning. Hope FM breakfast. Time now for our thought for the day. And this week, we'll be joined by Tim Francis from Citygate Church.
6: Hi, my name's Tim Francis. I'm one of the pastors at Citygate Church, congregations in Bournemouth and Southbourne and Poole. For a thought for the day this week, we're taking a look at a famous story in John chapter 13. Yesterday, we read how Jesus got up from the meal that he and his disciples were sharing and started to wash their feet. So while the disciples are there completely dumbfounded, not knowing what to make of what Jesus is doing,

0: demonstrating there is nothing so low that I will not do it for you. Later in the New Testament, in Philippians chapter 2, we read really famous words. Being in very nature God, Jesus did not consider equality with God something to be used to his own advantage. Rather, he made himself nothing by taking the very nature of a servant, being made in human likeness. And being found in appearance as a man, he humbled himself by becoming obedient to death, even death on a cross. Think of the timing of this event. Betrayal, torture, and death are literally around the corner, all of which he knows. Yet he still has the capacity to serve these men. Imagine coming home one day to find the king doing your gardening. He's washed your car, done the ironing, taken your dog for a walk, prepared the dinner. I suspect he would just not know what to say. He'd be like, what? Why? This is all so wrong. And then he says, I know about you. I wanted to show you how I use my position to love you by serving you. In Luke chapter 22, we read this, that a dispute arose among the disciples as to which of them was considered to be greatest. Utter madness, isn't it? Jesus said to them, the kings of the Gentiles lord it over them, and those who exercise authority over them call themselves benefactors. But you're not to be like that. Instead, the greatest among you should be like the youngest, and the one who rules like the one who serves. For who is greater, the one who's at the table or the one who serves? Is it not the one at the table? But I am among you as one who serves. Let's pray. Jesus, as we said yesterday, you are amazing, and you shock our categories with just how far you go to love and to serve and to show that we matter and that your lordship is used to serve. You are amazing. We love you. Help us live this day in honour of yourself. Amen.
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and Gonna Be Alright, kicking off our second hour on the Hope FM Breakfast Show this Wednesday morning. If you are just joining us, you're very, very welcome. It's Faithfield Community Radio from Bournemouth to wherever you are this morning. 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Good to have you along. Coming up this hour, keep the Faithfield Feel Good music going. With the likes of Sydney Alexander, Lindy, got J-Rub, Natalie Lane, the Corbins, Franny Cash, and much, much more. We got a latest spin of our latest Hope FM track of the week, two from Light and Might. And I want to play you something as well. Get in touch on 01202 777 3201. Let me know where you're listening in from and what you want to hear this morning. We'll keep you up to date with all those big news stories of the day, including those stories across BCP and Dorset this morning too. But we'll continue with the music right now. A bit of Christian EDM for you this morning. This is Capital Kings and Geo together with Praise Forever.

0: It's Wednesday Breakfast, and music there from Sydney Alexander, Nitro X and Joshua Laser together on Something Good. It was a former track of the week of ours a couple of weeks ago. Before that, new from Capital Kings featuring Geo and Praise Forever.
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0: It's after a quarter past eight this Wednesday morning on the way. We've got music from Lindy coming up. But right now, playing this one for Sam this morning. Got in touch on 01202 777321 from Forrest Frank. This is The Truth Will Set You Free.

0: Forrest Frank, I don't think he is intentionally channeling Beck from sort of like the mid-90s. That certainly has a bit of a vibe of that. The track, The Truth Will Set You Free. On the way, we've got our track of the week, our latest spin of a tune from a duo called Light and Might called I Will Wait. That's coming up right after the break. We'll also be taking you through today's biggest news stories too. Stay with us.
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8: Having never written songs before, this one was inspired by a sermon at our church about waiting well when one season has ended, but the next hasn't yet begun. That's exactly where we found ourselves. We felt God was calling us to write music, but we didn't know where to begin.
7: Those in-between seasons can feel lonely and uncertain, and sometimes we wonder if God has forgotten us. But this song is a reminder that He never leaves or abandons us. In the waiting, He's preparing us, refining us, and shaping us more into the likeness of Christ.
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0: beautiful, beautiful stuff, courtesy of Light and Might, the song I Will Wait. It's our Hope FM track of the week all this week, and we'll have another spin of that on the show tomorrow. Well, Helen will play it when she's in at some point. On the way, we got music from Jerob, from Natalie Lane, but right now, let's have a look through some of those big news stories from around the world, up and down the UK this Wednesday morning, and we're being told today to brace ourselves for what could potentially be the worst harvest in the UK on record. New analysis suggests cereal crops have been hit hard by weeks of hot weather. Production of things like wheat, barley, oats and oilseed are also on course to drop by 2.5 million tonnes compared to earlier forecasts. Farmer Matt Cully worries about what it could mean for the country.
1: I'm going to lose around 20 or 1,000 pounds just on my milling wheat crop. If there's less UK wheat for the UK flour millers to use, then that'll suck in more imports. So the, you know, the country is exposed then to more imports and what prices they might come in at.
0: Elsewhere, Andy Burnham's considering a possible public inquiry into the UK actions of Jeffrey Epstein. It's understood the Prime Minister's agreed to meet victims of the paedophile financier. The alleged actions of former Harrods owner Mohammed Al-Fayed could also be looked into as well. More than 400 allegations of sexual misconduct have been made against him, dating between 1977 and 2014. Here's Justice Minister Jake Richards.
2: It's right that we look into what we can do when we consider these horrific crimes at a huge scale. The Prime Minister will look into it. He'll take his time, no doubt, to think about the best route for victims, but also to, crucially, ensure lessons are learned to make sure that these sorts of things never happen again.
0: And UK experts have sounded the alarm after artificial intelligence was caught trying to trick a human with malicious code. The incident involving Anthropic's Mythos 5 saw an AI agent creating fake identities to access a popular online development platform. 19 unsanctioned actions were logged. The model was behind 17 of them. Anthropic says it's working with Britain's Security Institute to establish more details. And we get on to some more then. The latest from the circus that is FIFA. Senior FIFA staff will attend, apparently, a crisis meeting with under pressure President Gianni Infantino today. It'll be held in Morocco. Member organisations have been withdrawing their support in their droves. I say their droves. A number of, a handful have, maybe some of them are waiting for the outcome of this meeting today. They've been withdrawing their support of Infantino following his failed plan to sell stakes in the World Cup. Sky Sports, Rob Harris says the FIFA boss, however, still believes he has backing.
3: He's been sharing on Instagram some messages of support from some of the FAs, including Morocco, that have backed him, that have said actually him withdrawing the venture is a sign of leadership. But a lot of the rest of the world doesn't see that, particularly when there's internal dissent as well.
0: It's called gaslighting. That's what that is. That would do for the national, international news and sport roundup for this Wednesday morning. I know there wasn't a lot of sport in there, but we will see what's happening locally in our local news roundup very, very shortly. But we've got to get back to the music. Of course we do. One from Natalie Lane on the way. Big World after Jerob. This is Forever Right Now.

Natalie Lane bringing some big sounds, some big brass as well on that one. It's called Big World. Before that, Jerob with Forever Right Now. Jerob set to perform at the Big Church Festival later on this month at Weston House, West Sussex, by the way. We got our local news roundup across BCP and Dorset very, very shortly. But let's just keep the music going, shall we? Got one from Franny Cash coming up, playing there for Gordon this morning. Wildflowers on the way. After, we have this one from Drakeford. We had one half of Drakeford, Drake, in the studio with us on the Hope FM Breakfast Show a month or two ago. In fact, he played this song acoustically, beautifully, live in the studio. This is Writing on the Wall. Oh,

0: Granny Cash on the Hope FM Breakfast Show this Wednesday morning, and Wildflowers before that. Drakeford and Writing on the Wall. Two very chill tracks, back to back. They're chilled in different ways, I guess. We've got music from Zach Williams and Ben Fuller on the way this morning for you as we're getting ever closer to 9 o'clock. Time now then to go through some of those big news stories from across BCP and wider Dorset today. We'll start with news that the Conservative Police and Crime Commissioner for Dorset has begun legal action against the Home Office over what he describes as an undated and unfair police funding formula. David Sidwick said the current financial settlement for government had failed to reflect the county's policing needs and has placed an unacceptable burden on local taxpayers. David Sidwick, incidentally, was a guest on the Hope FM Breakfast Show on Sunday with Blair, a show that you can catch again this morning from 10 o'clock. Elsewhere, train times have been altered on a line as a result of a substation fire in July. The blaze between Hinton Admiral and New Milton on the edge of the New Forest in Hampshire damaged equipment supplying the third rail. South Western Railway said repairs may take months. The number of trains in the area had to be restricted while they use alternate power, the operators said. Services including trains between London Waterloo and Weymouth, in effect, of course, Bournemouth and Poole, have been rescheduled, sometimes with longer journey times and different stops. The changes began on Monday and are until further notice, according to SWR. Let's get to some sport, then some Cherries news. Juan Luis Sanchez, that's a new name to learn, set to become a Cherries player, travelling here today ahead of a move from Sevilla. The right back set to join Bournemouth in a deal that could be worth £11.2 million with some add-ons later on, while Sevilla will hold a 10% sell-on clause. Cherries have been looking to sign a right back this summer after the departure of Alex Jimenez to Fiorentina on loan. Jimenez, of course, suspended under investigation by the FA, so needed a solution for right back. Adam Smith, of course, good deputy right back, could do a job as number one at right back, but the age may be counting against him, so good to have some fresh blood in there rather than relying on, unfortunately, Araujo or Max Aarons, who, according to Marco Rosa, do have a chance to prove themselves in pre-season, but it looks like maybe that chance has gone with the arrival of Sanchez, just the latest signing for the Cherries. They had another pre-season friendly yesterday is behind closed door at their performance centre against Serie A side Genoa. 120 minute game, the Cherries won 10-1. I'm not sure if Genoa are at full strength or not, but they're no mugs. Plenty of goals there for the Cherries. Very good pre-season have AFC Bournemouth. Okay, that continues. I think they've got two more preseason games, of course, before the season kicks off proper 2 weeks on Sunday. Some other local football news. Wimborne Town have announced the appointment of former Cherry Brett Pittman as the Cope's Academy head coach, with Callum Brooks named as assistant. After a playing career making over 500 Football League appearances, scoring more than 180 goals for Bournemouth, for Bristol City, for Pompey. He's scored a bunch more for some of our other local non-league sides in recent years. Brett has now been named head coach of the Magpies' impressive youth setup. Incidentally, Tim Sills, Wimborne Town manager, the senior side guest on Cliff's football show this past Monday. That's available to listen to now wherever you get your podcasts from, Spotify, Apple Podcasts, also available on Hope FM Player 2. Okay, that will do for our local news roundup. Should we get back to the music as we're heading ever closer to 9 o'clock? This is the current Hope 20 chart show number one. It's from Zach Williams and Ben Fuller. 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
1: Hey,

0: Williams and Ben Fuller together on Wait For Me this Wednesday morning here on Hope FM. See whether Wait For Me can make it a third week at the top of the Hope 20 chart show this coming Friday from 6. Still time to squeeze in one, maybe two more tracks before we hit 9 o'clock this morning. I do know we have got one lined up from Ellie Linebear. Stay with us.
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Yeah, that's Ellie Lime there. And Give Me Joy. That's nearly it for The Breakfast Show this Wednesday morning. Coming up later on this morning from 10 o'clock, another chance to catch the latest edition of Mornings with Blair and Ian. And their special guest this past Sunday was Dorset Police and Crime Commissioner David Sidwick. So you can hear that again from 10 today. This afternoon, Nick will be with you from 2. Of course, Tony at 1 o'clock. Of course, for that's lunch or midweek lunchtime update. From 4 o'clock today, another chance to hear the latest Hope 20 Chart Show countdown with myself and Gordon T. And then tonight from 7 o'clock, it's Live Wire Live with Tim and the team. I'll be back with you again properly on Friday morning with Wake Up to Hope from 7 o'clock before The Breakfast Show. All the usual bits and pieces. Should be joined by Cliff Tribe from the Hope FM football show as well for a bit of a Hope FM football show extra ahead of a new season for some of our local non-league sides. But the final thing that I want to do today, I asked for requests and we've had some requests in. We're going to end with one final request. How about some German orchestral easy listening from the 1950s? Great idea, I reckon. So this is the Bert Kampfer Orchestra and a song from 1958 from an album titled Portugal, Fado, Wine and Sunshine. This is April in Portugal. Playing this one, guess who? For our very own Uncle Ron this morning. The news is coming up next.

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4: Well, another very full programme for you today. In a moment or two, my very special guest is David Sidwick, who's Dorset's Police and Crime Commissioner. And then, of course, we'll be hearing from Uncle Ron, who'll be giving us his nostalgic choice of music for today. And Ian and I will be talking not about the cinema, but a film which you can watch on Sky, should you have it. That's Anaconda 2025. And we'll be bringing you some news of a wonderful event happening in King's Park. But just now, it's over to Ian and Adrian for the latest in books and music. Ian.
5: Well, it's that point in the programme when we shoot down to Keith Jones and talk to Adrian. Good morning, Adrian.
6: Good morning, Ian. Good morning, Blair.
5: And I gather you've got a couple of books for us.
6: I do indeed, yes. Two books, as always. The first one is written by Abby Wedgeworth. She's written a number of books over the last few years. Particularly for us, we've found a little series she's done called Training Young Hearts, which is a book of a series of children's books looking at senses, looking at emotions, ideal for young children. But she's now written a new book aimed at mums. It's called Help, I'm Ruining My Kids. And it's aimed at mums who are naturally trying to be the best parent they could be to produce well-rounded, good humans, but perhaps who feel like their flaws and their bad habits are getting in the way, leading to frustration, self-doubt, that kind of feeling. And this is a book aimed at people in that sort of situation, just encouraging them to embrace their identity in Christ, to realize that yes, you'll never be the perfect parent, and that's okay, but you can still parent effectively as a work in progress in your own right. Very practical, very, very biblical, a brilliant book on parenting, particularly for mums.
5: I think a lot of people would certainly be interested in that one. And your second book?
6: Second book comes from a well-known name, Anne Graham Lotz. Daughter to the late Billy Graham. Indeed, Billy called Anne the best preacher in the family, which is quite something. This book sees her team up with her own daughter, called Rachel Ruth, and the two of them have written a new book on the story of Joseph. It's called God Won't Leave You There, and it's a powerful reminder that even when life seems at its darkest, even when it feels like everybody, including God, has perhaps abandoned us, that is not the case, that God is still at work, weaving our struggles, weaving our story into his own great plan of redemption and purpose. I guess lots of us will be familiar with the story of Joseph, but this one just brings some new light into that well-known story.
5: Certainly a big fan.

0: and the team at Goatee Records. And yeah, Michael Cochran and the band have gone on to produce some brilliant music over the last sort of 6 or 7 years.
1: Well, let's give this one a spin. Thank you, Adrian.
0: Thank you.
1: Catch you next week.

0: And that was Cochrane and Company with What Grace Can Do. And just to remind you of the books that Adrian recommended, Help I'm Ruining My Kids by Abby Wedgeworth, and the second book, God Won't Leave You There by Anne Graham Lotz and her daughter.
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2: Well, my very special guest today is Dorset's Police and Crime Commissioner, David Sidwick. David, welcome to the programme.
3: Hello there, Blair. Thank you very much for having me.
2: Yeah. Now, I remember when I was a councillor, going to your house, actually, and having a nice cup of tea, and we discussed the possibility of you maybe trying for local government, you know, standing as a councillor and so on. Now, in the event that didn't happen, but in 2021, you stood for the Police and Crime Commissioner for Dorset, and you were successful. Was it all that you expected?
3: Oh, and more, Blair. I can quite honestly say this has been the most rewarding job that I've done. I've done a number of different ones. What I can say is I remember that meeting with you well. You came as my local councillor in order to sort out a little problem in the neighbourhood. And it was the first time I'd had contact with councillors. And I saw the difference that you were making. And that triggered something in my head about making a difference. But in 2018, what happened was I started getting grumpy about various aspects of policing. Somebody tried to defraud me over the phone, and I wasn't happy with the response I got.

0: There was a shoplifting incident on Southbourne High Street, which is where I lived at the time, and that had reached my high street. Antisocial behaviour was always in the paper, and it didn't look like there was any sort of plan around it to grip it. And the last one was the idea of merging forces. So Dorset would lose its identity and become part of something with Devon and Cornwall. And my background was business, pharmaceutical industry. So I knew all about economies of scale, mergers and all the rest of it. So I asked 30 questions and I couldn't get the answers to those. So I started getting, as I said, grumpy. My wife's from North Yorkshire. And she doesn't suffer fools. And she said to me, stop whinging. Do something about it. And then somebody else said to me, why don't you try and be police and crime commissioner? I didn't know anything about it. There's no training for it. There's no degree for it. There's no apprenticeship. So what I decided to do was I decided to shut my company. My wife very kindly went back to work in the NHS where she worked. And what I did was two things. I did a lot of analysis of police forces. I went out with other police forces and other PCCs. I looked at their plans. I looked at their results, how effective they were. And I looked at the inspection reports for all of them. And that gave me a really good sense of where this job needed to be and what elements needed to be taken forward. But the other important thing I did was I asked the people of Dorset what they wanted. Because this is an elected position, I work for the people of Dorset. You're my boss. So I wanted to know what my future 700, now 700 and I think it's 80,000 people, what they would want. And I did that across 3 years with surveys and face-to-face meetings. I did 50 face-to-face meetings before COVID, and I lost count of the number of Teams meetings during COVID. And it was very clear what people wanted. They wanted the things they saw in their neighbourhood dealt with. And for the vast majority of people in Dorset, they don't have contact with serious crime, but they have contact with antisocial behaviour and lower level crime, though I don't like that phrase because it's meaningful to you wherever you are. So they wanted the things dealt with that they see: antisocial behavior, drug dealing, shoplifting, and we have a very rural county outside of the BCP conurbation, and they wanted rural crime dealt with. So I put up a manifesto where I made 6 promises. And I was very clear what those promises were. And on the first day in office, those became the 6 priorities of the Police and Crime Plan. And the Police and Crime Plan is how I hold Dorset Police to account.
1: Now, if you weren't sure what a Police and Crime Commissioner was, the other people in Dorset weren't either, and indeed the whole country, because these were new roles that were established, and people said, what? Now, I know there's not going to be another election unless Andy Burnham does something with his government. But if, say, it was today, and you were being re-elected, do you think that the people of Dorset would know more about actually what a police and crime commissioner does?
0: I think they might, but it is still probably the least understood job on the planet. There was no governmental PR about what it was going to be from the start. And there's certainly been no government PR support since then. So what I do at every meeting, at every interaction, if I'm asked, is every meeting I started off by saying, this is what I do. And there's 3 main things. There is the word commissioner. That means I've got the money. So I get all the money, the £194 million, but I make certain that 98% of it goes to Dorset Police. Like the old movie makers of old, I want the epic to be seen, and it needs to be seen, and it needs to be delivered. So that's why I make certain that you know, Dorset Police have all of that. The bit that I retain are for three purposes, and I've been very focused on these three purposes. I'm not allowed to stray outside the train tracks. It'll be very easy to become just a charity. That's not what I'm doing. I'm trying to do three different things. One is reduce reoffending. We know that a lot of our offenders are prolific offenders, and if we can reduce some of that, we make a real difference. Crime prevention, try and stop some of the crime happening in the first place, because whilst we would hope that the police are able to do that, that's not a role that they tend to be able to do very often, because they are responding to things mainly. And then there is the big one for me, which is victim support. So everybody who's a victim of crime in Dorset, my office pays for the support that they get. The second part of the job is to make certain there's an effective and efficient police force. That is about money. That is about interrogating the force to make certain that the money they have is being spent in the places that the people of Dorset would want them to spend it, and on the things that need to be addressed. And also it is about campaigning for better funding for Dorset Police. But the big one for me is to deliver for the people, which is about holding the force to account through the police and crime plan, which is why that's so important. And it needed to be a radical change from what there was there before, and therefore that change couldn't happen in 3 years, in one term. So what I did was I made it very clear.
1: And of course, normally it would be a 4-year term, wouldn't it? But you had slightly less.
0: There was a year pinched because of COVID. Mm. But that doesn't matter, because I did a 7-year plan to give it consistency.
1: So you needed the second term.
0: Yeah, absolutely.
1: And you got the second term.
0: I did. And I'm very grateful to the people of Dorset.
1: Well, maybe one of the reasons why you got that second term was actually the record shows and the ONS statistics show that crime actually dropped in Dorset. And to the point now where we're the fourth safest county in the whole of the country. But do you think the average person living in Dorset know that we're the fourth safest place in the country, or anywhere else for that matter?
0: Well, they probably don't. One of the things that I think is important is that we actually do express what the reality of the situation is, because it's not just about the overall number. We're the fourth safest place. So the fourth safest force area. Now, in our case, we're a county. So that's why I can say that Dorset's the safest place. But there's also the individual elements around that. And it's not just about crime going down. It is also about the effect of the police. And so the fact that arrests are up is also something which I would celebrate, because it means we're bringing perpetrators to justice.
1: And burglary is down?
0: Burglary is down, yes. Residential burglary is down by 12.5%. Violence against a person with an injury is down.
1: Down, yeah.
0: And something which people probably don't realise is knife offences. So I'm not talking about stabbings. I'm talking about any offence which includes a knife or sharp instrument. That's down by 25%, and we're the second lowest for knife offences in the country. But there is one big thing, and that big thing is that people don't necessarily feel safe. So we've got to make certain we communicate what Dorset Police are doing, the good work they're doing, the good successes they have when they have them, and that includes the statistics. But we also have to be very clear-eyed that if you live in an area where you have antisocial behaviour, you see drug dealing, you see shoplifting, then you're not going to feel that. And that's why I hold the police to account, and I use my position to raise community concerns. So, for example, I was in a place, I'm not going to say where, but I was in a place last night talking to residents, and they were concerned about their area. And so on Monday, I'm going to be with the chief constable at my usual weekly meeting, and I'm going to raise those concerns on behalf of the residents and say, look, this area isn't feeling it. This area isn't feeling all the good work that's going on yet. What more can we do? And that, to me, is an important part of the job. The other thing which has become more obvious over the last probably 5 years whilst I've been in office, and particularly the last couple, is the misinformation which occurs. Mm-hmm. And I've had it three times where I've had to basically complain to the press and get a retraction or an apology for what they've said, usually about Bournemouth. That seems to be the lightning rod because we have 7 miles of golden beaches. Yeah. And there is this real dissonance. And that dissonance is, if you like, felt nationally, because before everybody used to go abroad on holiday, they used to come to places like Bournemouth. Mm. And so we will have a very, very happy memory of a place when you are, dare I say it, ages like we are. If we lived in distant another memory. Place, we might have come to Bournemouth on holiday. Mm. Now, like every place in this country, over 50 years, it will have changed. And sometimes we have this dissonance between those memories. We have the dissonance around the fact that we don't expect horrible things to happen in a place where we go on a holiday. But in reality, we are, I think, the 11th largest conurbation in the country. We are the 9th highest area for heroin and crack cocaine use. So I'd say to government all the time, stop thinking of Dorset as ice cream cones and chocolate box villages, right? You've got to see us in a place where we need the support, same as anywhere else.
1: Mm. Now, talking about that support, Dorset is one of the least funded countries by police and crime work in the country, isn't it? I mean, it's not very well funded compared to other places.
0: Well, you're absolutely right. Absolutely right. The funding is delivered in two ways. So one way is from central government, and I'll talk a little bit about that, if I may. That comes to us through something called the National Funding Formula. Now, the National Funding Formula was derived long ago, and it was derived in order to help metropolitan areas. One of the factors, for example, there's about 80 factors within it. One of the factors is distance between pubs or concentration of pubs. Now, that helps you if you're in the middle of London. It helps you if you're in the middle of Manchester or Birmingham. It does not help you too much if you're in rural Dorset on the road between Sherborne and Dorchester. Now, my big beef with it is it doesn't take into account rurality in any way. If you look at the 10 worst funded forces in the country, they are all rural. And it costs more to police a rural area. Just think of petrol costs, for example.
1: Mm. Covering greater distances.
0: Yeah, exactly. Mm. But also, we don't get a penny for tourists. So we have 25 million day visitors coming from other parts of the country where those forces are well funded. They come to Dorset. We don't get any money to police the tourists.
1: Which is quite odd, really, because if, say, there was a big football match or even if Andy Burnham decided that he would visit, well, in fact, he was with us quite recently, though we went to Portsmouth. But obviously, all of a sudden, they pile the resources in, don't they?
0: Well, if you have an event, so like the G7, as they had in Devon and Cornwall, or Mr. Trump decides to come to town, then yes, they do. And Dorset Police, like every other force, will have contributed to those and sent people there. It's something called mutual aid. And sometimes the government say, okay, mutual aid will be paid for centrally. But sometimes you have a situation where you need a call for mutual aid, and that has to come out of your budget. Mm. So this is one of the issues also that I'm howling about. It is absolutely wrong that one police force should police their population, another police force should police their population, and another 25 million day visitors without any extra resourcing. It is also wrong that you and me and everybody else in Dorset has to pay 52% of the cost of their police force when other places in the country pay 20%, 25%. That's wrong. That's unfair. I've written to the government. I've had the support of the MPs endorse it to write to the government. We have yet to hear a response to our letter from December. So you may have seen that early in the week, I've instructed lawyers to see what we can do and take a legal approach. Because I know that the funding formula was looked at. It was one of the successes of my first term was the Home Office said they agreed about seasonality and rurality, and they were going to change it. But it hasn't happened, and there's no sign of it happening.
1: The wheels turn very slowly in local government, well, in central government.
0: They do, but when you're told you've won the argument and you're sitting 2 years later and nothing's happened, you can understand why I'm getting a bit grumpy about that one.
1: Yes. Well, I suppose something else to get very grumpy about is that come 2028, the police and crime commissioners go.
0: They do.
1: That doesn't seem to make sense to me. I mean, why?
0: Well, I'm struggling with that one. But I would be, wouldn't I? You have to look at it in the wider round. There is lots of things happening at the moment, which I think the public are largely unaware of. There is a whole program around something called police reform. And police does need reform. I'll give you an example. Why does each force choose different police cars? Now, we don't actually do that in the Southwest. We've got a Southwest procurement methodology where we all work together and we buy things together. Mm-hmm. But you could have that on a national basis. And I would never argue with something like that. That makes perfect sense. But they're going much further than that. They are putting in the centre something called the National Police Service and putting lots of bits of policing into it. I had a meeting recently. They couldn't tell us how much that was going to cost. That worries me, because is that money going to be taken away from the local police forces?
1: And presumably this was all prior to Andy Burnham's election as Prime Minister. Well, not election, but, you know, his taking over as Prime Minister.
0: Well, it was. It was. So it remains to be seen if things will change. Mm-hmm. The one that worries me more is, and you'll notice I'm not talking about me and the Post for now. The one that worries me more is the idea that they will structurally change the police forces. So you won't have a Dorset Police anymore. You might have something much bigger, like a South West Police. And there is no evidence that bigger is better. In fact, if you look at the crime rate, the ONS statistics, the ones that I look at every quarter when they come out, which is why the fourth safest is where we are. If you look at that and you look at those forces, then you'll find that there is a significant proportion of smaller forces who are doing much better than large forces. And I'm sorry, unless you can give me a really good reason about why this is better for the people that we serve, then we shouldn't be touching it with a barge pole.
1: Well, I'll tell you what, let's have a break and have your first piece of music. And it's The Gambler from Kenny Rogers. Why this one, David?
0: Well, this one, I like stories. I'm a visual person. I was once analysed by a professor of neurology who told me I was very visual and less aural. So I tend to see stories. And I love songs with stories. And this is a cracking song, but it also resonates with one of the things that I've helped change. I'm also co-chair of the Addiction and Substance Misuse Portfolio for all of the PCCs. And when we started, it was called Drugs and Alcohol. But actually, there is a large number of people in this country addicted to gambling and harmful gambling. And so we made that change to Addiction and Substance Misuse to take that into account. So it kind of resonates a bit.
1: Well, let's have a listen to it.
2: 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We were both too tired to sleep, so we took turns of staring.

0: was Kenny Rogers, the gambler there, chosen by my very special guest today, Dorset's Police and Crime Commissioner, David Sidwick. And we'll be back with David after this.
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0: My very special guest today is Dorset's Police and Crime Commissioner David Sidwick. We've been talking about all things crime and police and addiction and of course gambling, as you just made the point before we had the music there. Now, obviously, one thing that's very important, really, is your relationship as the Police and Crime Commissioner with the Chief Constable. You've recently appointed a new Chief Constable. Are you getting on okay?
6: Yes, we're getting on fine. The relationship between PCC and Chief Constable is a really, really key one. It's got to be very professional, very focused on what needs to be delivered for the people. And if either of you has an ego that gets in the way, you've got a problem. It has to be absolutely focused on the business. You're not meant to be mates. You're not meant to be enemies. You're meant to be completely professional in delivering. And I'm lucky. That's what I've had with each of the three chief constables that I've had. Hang on. One, two, three. This is the fourth. So I'm very happy about that. I'm also very happy with this particular appointment, because Rachel Farrell is the previous deputy. Now, the deputy is the chief operating officer.
0: So knows the job pretty well.
6: Well, she had the responsibility of making certain the performance was right. So in many ways, the fourth safest area, she's been very instrumental in delivering that for the previous chief constable. Who I should pay tribute to, because in 3 years, she did a magnificent job, got us to where we needed to be, and at the same time, we had to take an awful lot of money. Oh, I think it was about £17 million out of the system because of the funding formula. So I'm very pleased with this appointment. The seven-year police and crime plan needs to continue. It needs to continue to keep delivering, and I think Rachel's the right person to do that. And we've started talking about where we go next and what bits we need to do get right.
0: Because obviously it's a moving feast, isn't it?
6: It's always a moving feast, and there's bits which have worked and bits which we need to improve. The oil tanker for me is the contact with the public. I want the police to be connected, visible, and engaged. And we've made some strides to improve that. 999, for example, 3 or 4 years ago, we were running at something like 75% in 10 seconds. We're now hitting over 90% of people being answered in 10 seconds. But there's more work to do, around what's called the secondary call handling. So when you have a non-emergency, there's two ways for you to report. One way is online, on the system, on the website. That's the best way if you can do it. If you can't, then there's the 101 phone system. And the 101 phone system, 70 to 75% of people get their answers in about 2-3 minutes. But the 25% can take much, much longer. And that throws our average answering time out beyond where I'm happy with it. So we need to address that. Some of it is about technology. Some of it is about scraping behind the sofa and finding some money so we can put extra call officers in. But some of it is just understanding the granularity. And over the last year, they now understand the granularity of the systems much better. But we need to use technology far better in order to do that. And that's what I'm asking for and pushing for, so we get a better service for the public.
0: And of course, technology is changing all the time, isn't it?
6: It is. It is. I can't make an announcement now, but I'm hoping to make an announcement about public contact within the next year, which improves it radically. So we'll see where we get to. But you're right, technology is improving all the time.
0: We'll have to have you back, won't we? Maybe you can make the announcement on this programme.
6: Blair, you always want an exclusive.
0: Absolutely. One other thing that puzzles me, I mean, obviously it's early days of the new government, but we're already seeing Number 10 North, based in Manchester, and there's talk of devolution and privatisation and all this sort of thing. How do you think all of that is likely? I know you haven't got a crystal ball, but how is this likely to affect the police? Because the bigger, better that you talked about earlier on, you know, perhaps the dissolvement of the Dorset Police, you know, as it were, and a bigger area taking over, as it were. Now, that doesn't speak to me as putting power into the hands of the people, which is what the government seem to be verbalising at the moment.
6: Well, you're right. And we don't know Mr. Burnham's philosophy on policing. I am hoping that what he says about devolution generally would be applied to the policing and these, in my mind, ambitious, unfunded, and quite frankly, removing locality from policing. These plans at the moment, I don't think fit his philosophy. But that's me talking for him, so I don't know what's in his head. I'm hopeful that he does look at it and say, hang on a minute, this doesn't quite fit. Because what we know is in this country we have serious organised crime groups operating. Yeah. Biggest issue we've got is drugs in this country. That is seen as the largest threat by the National Crime Agency. But it's what people feel when they feel unsafe. They see the antisocial behaviour, they see the shoplifting, of which 65% in some reports have said is directly related to addiction. When they see the violence, when the violence is reported in the press, 50% of it at least is driven by addiction. But there's also some strange things also driven by addiction. For example, domestic abuse. We've had people in for arrest, and 65% of them have had cocaine or heroin in their system. So whilst the serious organised crime groups are doing what they're doing, we're spending millions rearranging police forces and taking money away from elements of police forces who actually deal with serious organised crime. Now, I've made that point, and I'll keep making it, because we have to remember what we're here for. When amalgamations of police forces occurred, and I'm looking at not just in this country, but in other countries, crime went up. When Dorset was looking to merge with Devon and Cornwall, during that period also, crime in the centre of Bournemouth went up. Mm. We have to keep the focus, and we have to keep the funding driven down to the local areas where it's needed to do the job that is needed to be done. So I'm very much against what is being proposed. I do not think that either The people of Dorset will be happy about their policing being driven by possibly Bristol or Exeter or wherever. Mm. I think they want that close connection with their force, and they want that close connection to continue. I'm also worried that when I've asked questions about this, that the only thing I get back is serious crime. I asked a question about Police Scotland. How had the crime fallen there? And the antisocial behaviour, the things that matter to people. And I was told, well, not quite certain about that. We haven't got to that bit yet, but we do know that murders fell in Glasgow. Well, hang on a minute. You know, when I'm sitting in an area which is, to all intents and purposes, one of the safest, second lowest for knife offences, few murders, but we've got drug dealing, shoplifting, ASB. That's where I want the focus to be. So let's get this thing right. Let's actually give the funding to those areas which are missing out at the moment.
0: And that also points to the fact that one rule doesn't fit all, does it?
6: Absolutely right. And that was the whole idea. The whole idea of when Robert Peel started the police force and it came out and there was local forces, the whole idea behind police and crime commissioners was that they would be the local voice holding the police force to account, to stop the idea that one size fits all. So we're now actually going backwards with this. What concerns me also is at this moment in time, you have a local person closely connected with local people who puts together the strategic plan, the police and crime plan, for the police force. What it's going to go to, possibly, is that the Home Secretary defines the priorities. Now, at the moment, she defines strategic priorities as well, but there is this good balance between the two. And so you're able to get your local plan basically driven through, which is what I've been able to do here. In the future, that Home Secretary power will be strengthened to govern her priorities. If you then collapse police forces, so there's only 12 of them, then they can easily be got in a room. Also, the power to hire and fire is going to go to the Home Secretary. Now, I think what we're seeing here is a change from a police force, locally faced, delivering for local people what local people want, into a state police force delivering for the government. And that is something completely contrary with what this whole thing should be about, in my view. So we'll see where we get to.
0: Well, your next choice of music, I hope, isn't a self-fulfilling prophecy. It's the An English Curse by Frank Turner. Why this one?
6: Oh, it's Stories Again. It is Stories Again. It is, to a certain extent, about, in one way you could say it's justice, in one case you could say it's a horrible murder, in another case you could say it's terrorism. There's all sorts of elements to it. I like stories. This is a good one. It is a strong one, so I apologise if anybody's offended by it. But it's also a local one. This is about William Rufus and about the New Forest. And a Rufus Stone was somewhere I used to go with my parents.
0: Hmm. Well, let's have a listen to it.
7: Many years back when these old oaks were young, not long after the Northmen had come, a lone evil deed was done in the dark of the New Forest. In the dark of the New Forest, from the shores of Normandy, King William came to Albion fair, King Harold to slay. With greed in his heart and a scurrilous claim, he took the land for his own. He took the land for his own. Now John was a blacksmith, an honest old man. He raised up his children and he worked with his hands, and his family's forge in a patch of land. In the dark of the New Forest, in the dark of the New Forest, King William rode out after his victory to ravage the land and his hunger to feed. For hunting grounds in the Wessex trees, he took the land for his own. He took the land for his own. But if you steal the land of an Englishman, then you shall know this curse. Your firstborn son's warm blood will run upon the English earth. Now King William's son was called Rufus the Red. He took up the crown when his father was dead, and he roamed the hunting grounds in his stead, in the dark of the New Forest, in the dark of the New Forest. But John's curse it called out, and Lord Tyrrell fired low. His arrow struck Rufus with a sickening blow, and he fell from his horse to the ground below, and the land took him for its own. The land took him for its own. So if you steal the land of an Englishman, then you shall know this curse. Your firstborn son's warm blood will run upon the English earth. Many years back when these old oaks were young, not long after the Northmen had come, a lone evil deed was done in the dark of the New Forest. In the dark of the New Forest.
0: Well, that was an English curse there by Frank Turner. My very special guest today is Dorset's Police and Crime Commissioner, David Sidwick. So, David, where are we right now? We talked about what's likely to happen in the future. We talked about different priorities. But if we could just somehow pull together how Dorset feels at the moment, what's happening on the ground?
6: Okay, well, thank you very much for that opportunity, Blair. So what we've got now is we've got a dichotomy between the figures, which show we're getting safer, and I'll talk a little bit about those, but we've also got this feeling that we're not safe. So I think we've got two jobs to do. One is we've got to continue the good work with the Police and Crime Plan. So we've got to continue talking about antisocial behaviour. We've got to continue having that as a priority for Dorset Police. We've got to continue with things like the Operation Relentless Community Fund, which I bring to the party every March, April time, which allows local areas to actually fix their problems with antisocial behaviour. We've spent over £210,000 in, I think it's 52, 53 places across Dorset. That will come back again next year. We've got to keep this focus on antisocial behaviour. We've got to ask people to report it. And one of the things that I'm very clear about is we need them to report to the right agency. So, for example, if it's graffiti or fly tipping or noise from neighbours, that's the local authority. A lot of what people call antisocial behaviour, though, is low-level criminality, and that's absolutely in the gift of the police. So I'm very clear that I expect Dorset Police to continue with the priority around antisocial behaviour. We've also got to address the issues of shoplifting. Now, there is a much closer connection between the retail trade and Dorset Police than there was. I have a quarterly board and a six-monthly board with retail chains. We're trying to make that connection much closer so that the police have it as a larger priority. It's not a victimless crime. It is horrible for the shop assistants. It is horrible for the management. It is also horrible for everybody else who's in there who sees it happening. And it needs to be addressed. So we've got a couple of operations. Dorset Police do Operation Shopkeeper. That targets prolific shoplifters. And they're getting some really significant results with that. That's seen as one of the best practices in the country, to be honest. We have what's called a positive outcome rate. So that's arrests or civil orders. Ours is running at 36-38%. The average is about 24-28%. So we're above average. Operation Shopkeeper hits 60-odd percent each month. So we need that to continue, but we also need to understand that this is very much a partnership. It is a partnership between the shops involved. It is a partnership with the police. It is also a partnership with the general public as well. And we need the reports coming in. Where the reports happen, Dorset Police will see it as a hotspot. They will take action. So that's what's needed with the shoplifting. The other one I think I will talk about is, I'll talk about two if I may. One is knife crime. One of the things which I campaigned for in the first term was something called a violence reduction unit. Now, 22 forces in the country have a violence reduction unit, and what it does is it looks at a public health approach around violence, particularly with young, largely males, who tend to be the ones carrying knives. We couldn't persuade the government to give us any money. We're told we're too safe. So what I've done is I've diverted funding within the OPCC to make certain that we have, you know, a violence reduction unit within the OPCC, which now works and tries to put in place some of the programs which we would need. And they're doing a cracking job. We've got a focused deterrent program with mentors who will work with young men who are getting into violence. We've got a set of youth workers who work in the emergency departments in the hospital, because there's a learning point when somebody comes in, either with drug or possibly a minor stab wound. That young person might open up to that youth worker in a way that obviously the medical staff don't have time to sit with them and have those discussions. So we've got that as well. So there's various elements we're doing. That's why we are the second safest place for knife offences. And we've had the reduction we've had. But the problem is that's meaningless if there's an incident tomorrow. It's meaningless for those people involved, the person who may lose a loved one, or a person who may have their life changed by the stabbing, or indeed also the perpetrator whose life will change because of that, and the police catch them and they now have a different life path than they would have had. So we've got to keep up the pressure and keep doing that and trying to drive down the use of knives in our society. And the last big one for me, because it drives everything else, as we talked about earlier, is to have a much more sensible discussion about drug policy in this country. It always vacillates between two extremes. One extreme says you enforce everything, everybody, doesn't matter what, that's the only solution. The other solution is the exact opposite, is you don't enforce anything, you don't do anything. You hopefully make certain that there's enough resources in order to treat everybody. What you need is you need three things. You need enforcement, you need effective treatment for those who are addicted, and you have to make certain that effective treatment is across the span of drugs. There is a lot of talk about heroin and crack cocaine, but you also have to treat people who are addicted to ketamine. You also have to treat the young people, 86% of them in treatment, are for cannabis. So you have to get that treatment piece right. But you also have to do the thing which everybody is scared of doing, which is to say that illegal drug use is a bad thing. You need prevention. We need to stop and try to stop young people getting into it in the first place. Some will respond to a just don't do it message. Some won't. And so you need different messages and different ways of delivering those messages, which is what I'm trying to achieve in Dorset, because the government doesn't fund a lot of prevention in this area.
0: Well, it's been a very interesting conversation. I remember that when I was involved with adult social care, we used to talk about safeguarding being everybody's responsibility. Now, crime and punishment and all these sorts of things, particularly prevention of crime, is to some degree everybody's responsibility. Obviously, some people go too far, maybe take the law into their own hands, and that's difficult. But what should the what would you as the Police and Crime Commissioner like to see individual response to your plan?
6: I think it comes up to one simple word, and that's actually, I'm going to use more words than one, because I was going to say report, but I'm going to say tell the police. So if you're a victim of crime, report it as a victim of crime on their website. If you know something, if you see something you're not happy about, then go on the website and there's a place there which says share your intelligence. Now, the victim of crime part takes longer because they want to know all about you as the victim. They want to know of any witnesses, etc., etc., etc. That's if you have had a crime done to you. If you've seen something, you've seen a drug deal, you've seen antisocial behaviour, you've seen a suspicious car creeping around your farm or whatever, put it on there and share your intelligence. That takes a lot quicker. And that helps the police. That builds up a profile. It starts showing where there's a hotspot. It starts showing where something's not right. That's the biggest thing that you could do as a citizen, is be aware and help the police actually catch those criminals who are causing us the harm.
0: Well, David, thank you so much for being my guest today. You'll have to come back. Particularly interested in that secret new communications thing that you're keeping to yourself at the moment, and I'm looking forward to that scoop further down the line. Your final choice of music comes from a lady who unfortunately, sadly, is no longer with us, Bonnie Tyler, Holding Out for a Hero. Why this one?
6: Well, this one is part of the soundtrack of my youth. There was a film called Footloose, and I think this was one of the songs within it, Holding Out for a Hero. And Bonnie Tyler, Meatloaf, those sorts of songs was what I grew up with. My daughter reminded me a couple of days ago. She told my grandson, who's four, she told him a story about driving around with me in the car with Meatloaf on and me apparently drumming away on the steering wheel. Mm-hmm. Bonnie Tyler was part of that. And I thought she was a one-off when it comes to her type of voice, the songs she sang, those power rock ballads. I just loved it. The only sad thing is I could never dance as good as they could in Footloose.
0: Well, you've got time to learn. David, thank you so much for being my special guest. And Bonnie, take it away.

0: that was Bonnie Tyler there holding out for a hero. And big thank you again to my very special guest today, David Sidwick. And I hope to interview him again soon in the near future.
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0: Here at Keith Jones Christian Bookshop, we've been serving the communities of Bournemouth, Poole and Christchurch for more than 60 years.
1: Whether it's supplying resources for churches and schools, providing bookstalls for all kinds of events, or finding that ideal book, CD, gift or card for each and every occasion.
0: We've also been given Christian Resources Together's Large Retailer of the Year Award, an unprecedented

0: 50 years.
1: And it's that time in the programme when we scoot across to talk to Uncle Ron. Good morning, Ron.
2: Oh, my goodness me. Good morning. It's lovely to speak to you again. Honestly, I'm beginning to sort of run out of shoes. You haven't got a pair you can lend me, have you?
3: I might have a spare pair.
1: Yeah,
2: isn't it marvellous having a collection for Uncle Ron's shoes?
1: Yeah, well, of course.
2: But it is lovely.
1: It's been that period of time when the heat waves are here. I'm glad to say, though, Ron, that we're not having the sort of terrible fires that they've been experiencing in France and Spain, which must be horrible for the residents who live there, but equally frightening for the tourists who thought that they were going to have a quiet, tranquil holiday in a sunny spot in Europe, and didn't turn out that way.
2: Your friends been out there?
1: A couple of my friends have been out. They've been camping in France. They're not been too near the fires, but of course these things spring up all over the place. So it is a bit nerve-wracking at this point in the year. But we're holding out at the moment, and the weather is being reasonably kind to us. And I hope it's going to stay kind, because very soon you're going to be on, well, it's going to be called the Uncle Ron Grand Tour, isn't it?
2: Well, I don't know about that, ladies and gentlemen. It must have been about half a dozen weeks ago that I discovered that I've been living in Bournemouth for near enough 70 years. And I thought to myself, I wonder what those places look like and how they've changed. And I counted up. I think there was about half a dozen or a dozen of them. I can't exactly. And so I thought, well, I'll just make a few notes of Uncle Ron's sort of what he's done in those 70 years. And my goodness me, I deserve the VC for what I've done.
1: Well, if Jeremy Clarkson can do the Grand Tour, then Uncle Ron can do the Grand Tour.
2: I'm sure
1: round Bournemouth. Anyway, back to business. As always, you've picked, well, a cracking song, especially for the summertime here. And tell us about the song and the singers.
2: Well, the song, it's... of course, having, ladies and gentlemen, having had a little chat about the heat and the rain, not the rain, but the heat and how hot it's been, I've chosen a summer song, and I thought, I'll go for that old firm of ABBA. Because the... I've yet to hear one of their bad ones, but I decided on something last summer, was it?
1: Yes, Our Last Summer.
2: Yeah, Our Last Summer.
1: That's the one. And you're right, you can't really pick a bad ABBA song. So this one is really appropriate for this time of year.
2: Yeah.
1: So let's give it a spin. Thanks, Ron.
2: Cheers and God bless you all.

0: that, of course, was Uncle Ron's choice for this morning, and ABBA and Our Last Summer. As we said, you can't find a bad ABBA song. Well, me and Blair haven't been to the cinema, but this is a film actually that we have seen, but last year, and we're talking about it because it's now currently on Sky. So if you've got Sky, you've got the opportunity to see this particular film, which is a very funny film called Anaconda 2025.
1: Yes, and if you've got a fear of snakes, then I wouldn't watch it if I was you.
0: it's an unusual film. It stars Jack Black, who was obviously a funny character at the best of time. But basically, him and his sidekick play two guys who have great aspirations about making this wonderful horror film. And they zone into the idea of the one that's about a gigantic snake called the Anaconda, and they go about making different shots and things to try and make up this film, and it's a bit of a nostalgic film because actually in the 1990s there was a film called Anaconda, but it was a serious horror film. The one that they're making it's not intended to be totally funny, but it is full of gags all the way through. What they don't realise, of course, in the mix of it, while they're whooshing around in the waters and all the rest of it, they actually experience a very large snake or anaconda. So it's a bit of a joking monster movie, but it does have a lot of laughs in it. So if you get a chance, you see it advertised on Sky there, Anaconda. If you want a bit of a belly laugh, well, this is the film that will encourage you. Yeah,
1: absolutely.
0: Well, the film, the song that we wanted to play, it's not exactly a crocodile, but yeah, it's that sort of thing. Here's Elton John with Crocodile Rock.

0: Elton John singing there, Crocodile Rock, and the film that we were featuring this week, which is available on Sky, is the 2025 film Anaconda, starring Jack Black.
1: Yes, and in terms of looking forward, next Saturday, that's the 8th of August at 4 p.m, we have King's Praise in King's Park, and that should be a fantastic event organised by the Boscombe Council of Churches. And what can we play? Well, there's only one thing, That's My King by C.C. Winans, which is a bit of a thing for the festival.

0: events for the kids and so on. Lots to do. Kicks off at 4 p.m. And that pretty much brings us to the end of today's programme. My big thanks to my very special guest today, David Sidwick, and of course to Uncle Ron, and to you for listening. Our programme would just simply not be the same without you. So let's just pray. Father, thank you that we have the freedom to praise you and to enjoy you. And you've promised that you'll be with us always. You'll never forsake us. We pray your blessing upon the event at King's Park, at King's Praise, and pray that that will be great. Taking us out of today's programme, this is the blessing, and we pray that you might be blessed. So from me, Blair Crawford.
1: And from me, Ian Robertson.
0: It's goodbye, and God bless.

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1: Come and join Churches Together in Boscombe for an afternoon of Christian music and fun activities for children on Saturday the 8th of August. 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
1: From the Sky News Centre at 1. The Green Party claims we're facing a threat to our food security as experts predict we could see the worst harvest on record this year because of the recent extreme weather. A drought was declared across all of Wales and half of England last month. Martin Lines from the Nature Friendly Farming Network says the summer's been a real kick in the teeth for crops.
2: Some of it's too dry, some of it's too high amount of protein, so we can't make the bread that people and biscuits people want, so it might end up in animal feed. And the barley we grow to make beer and whiskey, and that hasn't got a specification as well. So we can't just rely on other nations to import that product because they're also being affected.
1: A body has been recovered in the search for a 13-year-old boy who got into difficulty off the East Yorkshire coast. Police received reports of concern for safety near the South Promenade area of Hornsey last night. Serial killer nurse Lucy Letby won't face further criminal charges. A legal challenge brought by the families of six more babies allegedly harmed by the 36-year-old has failed following an extensive review by an independent prosecutor. Several athletes are unaccounted for following Glasgow's Commonwealth Games. Police Scotland's working with the Home Office after some failed to board their flights home. The under-fire head of FIFA will meet other senior leaders from the organisation for crisis talks in Morocco later. Gianni Infantino's been widely criticised for now scrapped plans to sell off stakes in the World Cup. Davies says he wouldn't be surprised if Infantino resigned, even though support could still come.
3: The South Americans, the Africans, and from some of the key Asian elements of the so-called FIFA family. Having said that, I don't think he will want to be humiliated. Frankly, he's been humiliated enough.
1: And Spider-Man Brand New Day has earned $1 billion at the global box office in just 6 days. It's become the second fastest movie of all time to reach that milestone. That's the latest. I'm Tanya Snuggs.
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4: Oh, this afternoon it will turn dry with plenty of sunny spells and just a few patches of cloud. It's going to be a cooler day, but still rather warm and breezy. And as we look in toward this evening, it will remain dry. There'll be a few largely clear skies throughout and just the odd patch of cloud. And the breezes will be easing as the evening goes on. Tomorrow morning, full of nice day, full of night. Tomorrow will continue dry, and after a sunny start, areas of cloud will drift in from the north. There will still be, however, some sunny intervals around, mainly towards the evening. That's your weather forecast for Hampshire, Dorset and the Isle of Wight.
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4: Good afternoon to you and welcome at That's Lunch on a Wednesday afternoon, the 5th of August. Yeah, it's almost a week into August already. Time goes so quick. Taking you through from now until 2 o'clock this afternoon, That's Lunch. What are we looking at today? Yes, on today's show we'll be looking at around the world, what's being celebrated on the 5th of August, not only the UK but across the seas as well. Followed by some local news a little later on, and then of course the all-important sports roundup as well. Plus on the show today, something nostalgic. We have a couple of nostalgic tracks for you, going back in time with those tracks you think you might have forgotten about, and we're going to relive them. Also, tracks of the day. I've got a couple of tracks of the day for you as well. First up is going to be the national and international news, but that's right after CC Winans and Worthy of It All. Once again, good afternoon and welcome to That's Lunch

what else over the matter, adding public opinion on the potential release was overwhelming. PC Harper, who served with Thames Valley, was killed in 2019, and he was dragged by a car down a country road as three teenagers fled the scene of a quad bike theft in Berkshire. Moving on now, a couple woke up to find a shirtless man or intruder in the travel lodge. After he was mistakenly given a key card to their door. BBC Scotland News had learned Kim Hutchinson, 60, and Harry Grieve, of 57, from Bucky Moray, were staying in a travel lodge in Dundee when the early morning incident happened last month. Hutchinson said she was petrified before the man wearing just shorts left after about a minute of arguing over who was actually in the wrong room. Travel Lodge apologised to the couple and said room access security policies were not correctly followed. It is the latest in a series of similar incidents at Travel Lodge hotels, reported by the BBC. And finally, moving on, you heard about the vegetables in the news item a few moments ago, but vegetables are getting smaller and more expensive due to the hot weather, farmers have reported and warned. This year's harvest could be the worst on record, as farmers warn the exceptional dry spring and summer could lead to shrinkflation, as they call it in the UK supermarkets. England and Wales saw their driest July since records began 190 years ago, according to the Met Office, and drought has been declared across large parts of the country. The Energy and Climate Intelligence Unit's think tank said the UK's cereals and oilseed harvest could be 2.5 million tonnes less than the earlier forecast. Tim O'Malley, the chairman of Nationwide Produce, said it was as bad as it has ever been, and that the shoppers were likely to see higher prices or smaller vegetables in supermarkets. So that's caught you up with the national and international news. Still to come around the world of what's being celebrated on the 5th of August each and every year, not only in the UK, but around the world as well. That's why we call it Around the World. Followed by local news, what's been happening in a BCP area and the wider Dorset area as well. And around about quarter to 2 this afternoon, sports news, the headlines in the sporting world. But right now, nostalgic track for you, this time from Philip Wilson Phillips, and it's called Hold On.

Yes, Matt Hammett and the Days God Gave. Yes, it's that time around the world. What's being celebrated on the 5th of August, not only this year, but every year as well. Starting with this one, if you're a dog lover, National Work Like a Dog Day. I thought it said Walk Like a Dog Day, but it's not. It's Work Like a Dog Day. Let's see what they are talking about here. As dogs seem to spend most of their life dozing, it can be difficult to see how activity on work like a dog day could be anything other than leisurely. In reality, work like a dog day is a chance to display the inner grit and determination normally demonstrated by canines when seeking sustenances as you go about your daily workplace chores. When was the last time you were really productive, they say. Give colleagues and the boss an occasion to remember you when you turn up early and dig into that work pile with enthusiasm and drive. It all sounds like too much hard graft, but work like a dog day is also an opportunity to reward those in your life who really work like a dog. Why not give the breadwinner a treat or take some of the load off their shoulders so they can enjoy some well-earned rest? Sounds a good idea to me. Here's one. I don't know if you've got one in your car, but I haven't. National Dash Cam Day. I used to have one, but when I sold the car, it went with it, and I forgot to take it out. But there we go. National Dash Cam Day grabs attention by spotlighting a small device with a big impact. The dashboard camera, that's what they call impact, this dashboard camera. These cameras mounted in vehicles capture real-time footage of the road. The videos can be eye-opening, sometimes showing breathtaking escapes or surprising roadside events. This day underscores the importance of dash cams in promoting safer driving by recording every moment, and these gadgets actually encourage drivers to stay alert and drive responsibly. They also play a crucial role in resolving disputes from traffic accidents, providing clear evidence of what really happened. Finally, I say, celebrating National Dash Cam Day highlights the benefit of these devices in enhancing road safety. It reminds us of the security and accountability that dash cams bring to our daily commutes. Finally, moving on. Now, I've never had one of these in my life, I don't think. National Oyster Day. National Oyster Day is a celebration of this most versatile mollusk. Oyster is the common name for a number of different groups of bivalve mollusks. Some species of oysters are commonly eaten either cooked or raw as a delicacy, while other types of oyster, such as pearl oysters, are not normally consumed by humans. They are harvested for their pearls. But I think you have to dive really deep for those, don't you? The best way to celebrate National Oyster Day is to dine on this delicious treat. Oysters need to be cooked alive or consumed alive. They cannot be eaten safely when they are dead, and you can tell whether an oyster is alive or not because a live oyster is able to close its shell. Therefore, do make sure you keep this in mind when you're consuming oysters safely. Here we go. Starting with National Work Like a Dog Day, National Dash Can Day, and finally National Oyster Day. As I say, I've never tried an oyster. I wouldn't even dare to. I don't know what they're like or what they taste like, but I don't like much seafood anyway. But there we go. Still to come, local news, what's been happening in the Bournemouth, Christchurch, and
the pool area. We'll take a look at that. And the Renovate caught it at 2 this afternoon, taking a look at the sporting headlines as well. But right now, here is a track from the Rag and Bone Man. Do you remember him? I don't mean years gone by. I mean, over the last few years, a Rag and Bone Man is a man that took the world by storm through a YouTube site and got a number one from it. But here is Rag and Bone Man with a track called Skin.

0: Rig-a-boon. That's what I remember as a child, hearing the Rag and Bone Men. But there's a better sound than Rag and Bone Men. And a track called The Skin.
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First of our new This Week tracks from Jason Gray featuring Sanctus Real and The Land of the Living. Now it's time to take a look at some local news. Starting, oh, let's bring this one up, shall we? A group of residents anger over a 24-hour petrol station bid near Halton Heath Park Homes. A group of Park Home residents have hit out a petrol station's horrendous plan to open 24/7, saying they suffer from sleep deprivation and abuse from drivers. Dozens of people living behind the BP Halton Heath service on station on Wareham Road have voiced concerns about noise, antisocial behaviour and access issues. The petrol station currently trades between 6 a.m. and 11 p.m. but planning applications submitted to Dorset Council by Sterling Petroleum Limited seeks permission to operate around the clock. Moving on, the police have now got to unveil a new weapon to deal with e-bikes and e-scooters. Police in Hampshire are set to introduce new smart tag technology as part of a crackdown on e-bikes, e-scooters and motorcycles. Officers across Hampshire will soon have access to their handheld device, which can spray traceable forensic solution from up to 10 metres away. The solution is designed to link an offender to the exact scene of an incident, helping police gather evidence. Hampshire police say it also provides police officers with a safer tactical option by reducing the need for close physical confrontation, in appropriate circumstances. And finally, into the New Forest. There'll be disruption for months after the fires in the New Forest. New Forest rail journeys are facing months of disruption after a large substation fire damaged the key electrical equipment. The incident, which occurred on the morning of July the 7th between New Milton and Hinton Admiral, damaged power systems supplying the third rail. This has caused South Western Railway to introduce a temporary timetable changes between Brockenhurst and Weymouth on Monday, from Monday, the August the 3rd. Trains in both directions are now taking longer, with departures towards London leaving some stations earlier and services towards Bournemouth, Poole and Weymouth departing later. As well as damaging the equipment that powers the trains, the control systems connected the substation to Eastleigh's electrical control centre were also broken. There we have caught you up now with the some local news for you. Still to come, our sporting headline updates very shortly. But first, here is The Spark and With Arms Outstretched, featuring The Ledger.

That's The Spark, and featuring Ledger with Arms Outstretched. Right, now it's time to take a look at some sporting headlines for you. Starting with Arsenal, have agreed a fee of £75,000 million with Newcastle for Bruno Guimarães. Newcastle captain has been given permission to travel for talks and a medical. The Brazilian international has been with Newcastle at a training camp in Spain. He had already told the club his wish was to join the champions. Mo Salah has been photographed in the Trabzon sponsor kit ahead of signing for the Turkish team today. The Egyptian is a free agent after leaving Liverpool. Hull City are closing in on Tomso midfielder Jens Argerto with a £10 million deal agreed. Giannini Infantino's holding crisis talks with key FIFA staff today in Morocco as he fights to save his job. The pressure on the head of world football has increased after development chief Arsene Wenger distanced himself from the president's failed private investment plan. Other FIFA bosses are expressed regret. Sky News Sports says that Kava Selakol says the meeting could be a chance for colleagues to tell the president it's over. Now, in cricket, Ben Stokes believes cricket has an embedded drinking culture, but the internationally retired player denies the England team has a problem despite several alcohol-related incidents. The former Test captain tells For the Love of Cricket podcast, the sport and booze go hand in hand. World number one, Arina Sabalenka returned to action with a straight sets win over Japanese qualifier Mayuka in Toronto. The Belarusian had been on holiday after poor performances at Wimbledon and the French Open. There we go. That's your sporting headlines caught up with now. But for now, a bit more nostalgia for you. This time from Jack Johnson and Upside Down.

That's our second brand new track of this week. It's Ellie Lime there and Give Me Joy. Thank you. I'd like to remind you very soon, right after the news at 2 o'clock this afternoon, Nick Hedges will be here with his afternoon show, Acca Wonky Wednesday. Look forward to catching up with Nick very soon. Just wanted to say, right after the news at 2 o'clock. I'm going to leave you with a couple of tracks. The first one is Brit Nicole and Faith. That's going to be followed by Phil Wickham and Crowder. It really is Amazing Grace. And it certainly is indeed. Until the next time, bye for now.

Good afternoon. If you thought that this program needed help, you'd be right, because that's Benny and the Jets by Elton John. Yes, this program does need help. The presenter doesn't know where he's going to get it, but for the rest of the afternoon, we'll just put a temporary plaster on it, and then we'll have problems farther down the line. Welcome along. It's lovely to have your company to yet another edition of Wonky Wednesday with me, Nicholas Hedges. Yes, that program that does indeed need help. But before we get any help, I've got to thank TG for doing TL, better known as Tony Goff, for doing That's Lunch, the programme which I humorously refer to as being the warm-up act to Wonky Wednesday. And as always, Tony, you make a valuable contribution. And I just read somewhere that today is National Oyster Day. How interesting. I've got a feeling that that may need further investigation, as well as the whole program needs a series of further investigation, because I'm up to my usual tricks this afternoon. I've got Mystery Years, I've got Albums of the Week, I've also got the personnel

That's one of many tracks I'll be sharing with you throughout the afternoon. That's Maybe Tomorrow by the Stereophonics. Now, is anybody out there who would remember a car called the Vauxhall Belmont? Because we're in the year that it went on sale. And Catchphrase started in this particular year, hosted by Roy Walker. But which year are we going back to this afternoon? I don't want to make it too easy for you. I've become really renowned for making it too easy, so I'm going to make it a little bit harder. Only I'm not quite sure how to do that, because I've already said that this program needs help. Well, maybe it might need some imagination as well, but of course that's where the help of the mystery year comes in, because I like to take you back in time for at least 5 minutes, because I've heard recently that 5 minutes is probably about as long as the television set, which is older than me, will last before it does something which we don't talk about. Think about along the lines of blow up, and you're not far wrong. Okay, so that's the idea this afternoon. The Vauxhall Belmont. Yes, we're looking for any. Michael Heseltine resigned as Defence Secretary in this particular year. And we haven't even got through the January of our year.

So there was quite a bit going on in this year. But which year are we going back to? In the meantime, why don't I play the first of some random music this afternoon? Because that's the other part of the deal, you see. You get my voice and then you get some really random music. Welcome along. It's lovely to have your company. And just in case I haven't introduced myself, because up to now I think I've done okay. I'm Nicholas Hedges, by the way, and it's lovely to know that you're there for yet another afternoon of chaos. Well, if this is your first visit to the show, it's nice to know what you're letting yourself in for. Not that we'll worry about that, because we don't do that here. We just play music like this one here. This is Undercover with The Way It Is from their 1992 album, Check Out the Groove.

0: That's the first of my car radio selections of the afternoon. That's Spandau Ballet with Lifeline. And before that, you heard The Way It Is by Undercover. And we'll make our way steadily through the usual chaos for a Wednesday afternoon and solve this mystery year. Which year are we going back to this afternoon? Well, it was the year when Martin Lewis. Well, I suppose I can get away with that because I haven't given away sort of any type of classified information there. But that's a newsreader, by the way. Michael, I almost said there, Michael Howard. Oh, come on, get a grip. Yes, anyway, the time, roughly, was 5:45 in this particular year, just for the record. That's 6:15. I don't think we need to worry about the time. Well, we might need to, but we'll worry about that later. Okay, the time was 6:15 on the 9th of January in our year, and the television set sounded something like this.
1: Attacks the Prime Minister and resigns from the Cabinet.
2: But if the basis of trust between the Prime Minister and her Defence Secretary no longer exists, there is no place for me with honour in such a Cabinet.
1: From the Prime Minister, I regret you were alone in being unable to accept a Cabinet decision. Mr. George Younger is the new Defence Secretary. Good evening. The Defence Secretary, Mr. Michael Heseltine, has resigned after a sensational Cabinet walkout over the Westland helicopters affair. He wouldn't accept that all statements he made about Westland should be vetted by the Cabinet Office. 2 hours ago, Mr.
0: That was the news headlines when Michael Heseltine resigned as Defence Secretary. But again, which year are we going back to? Perhaps we need some musical help. Well, we could. On the other hand, I could give you more clues. What do you think? By the way, we're not doing our bit here for Crime Watch. just so you're aware. Not that that should worry me in the slightest. But what I'll do is I will find another musical clue to our particular year. So what else was going on in our year? Well, we've only got to January. Let's have a look and see what happened in the February. Oh yes, there was heavy snow and sub-zero temperatures affected most of Britain during the month. That was fun. The UK government scrapped plans to sell Rover to Ford in this particular year, and what was also happening in the March. The High Court disqualifies and fines 8 Labour councillors for failing to set the rate. I don't know what's going on there. But Chelsea were the first winners of the Football League's new Members Cup, beating Manchester City 5-4 in the final at Wembley. So which year could it be going back to this afternoon? I will play that track. In the meantime, let's listen to the soothing and relaxing sound of Craig Thompson.

0: That's Craig Thompson with Divine Romance here on Wonky Wednesday. Go and make a brew, and I'll be back in a few.
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0: And this is Wonky Wednesday with me, Nicholas Hedges. And as always, it's lovely to have your company. And if you've got a music selection which you would like to share with me, then why not send me an email to nickh@hopefm.com. Include your name and your musical selections, and I will do everything I can to accommodate your taste in music in an up-and-coming edition. Okay, let's give you some musical help to this year, because I don't think the clues are really working it, and the television set has definitely not helped us. Okay, it was the year when Bon Jovi released their album Slippery When Wet. Dire Straits had an album called Brothers in Arms in this particular year. Okay, I'll make it a bit easier for you. It was a year of the 80s. I think I may, by inadvertent, by mistake, I may have done this the year before on a different program, so maybe that might help. Oh, but it can only be Hedges Hours tomorrow evening. But tomorrow evening is not going to be today's featured year. I mean, what would that be? I've already given you half the clues to a particular year, and I will be giving you the clue to that particular year because this was a major hit in this particular year. This was the soothing and relaxing sound of Whitney Houston from her album The Ultimate Collection.

It was from her Ultimate Collection album, and that was a major hit of our mystery year. And back in 1986, which is today's featured year, she had Saving All My Love For You, a pathetic attempt, I suppose, at playing a love song. Welcome along to this program. It's lovely to have your company. But as always, this program does need help. Honesty, and they do say, don't they, that honesty is the best policy. But as long as I've got your help, as long as you're listening to this program, then that's what's important to me. And just for the record, in case you've tuned in and you're wondering what is happening this afternoon, the album of the week is not too far away with another car radio selection. So keep your ears peeled for that. Don't worry, I will give you plenty of notice when something funny is about to happen. So don't laugh too badly. We don't want to end up in anywhere we shouldn't, like the local A&E department. No, that would not be a good idea. And by the way, I take no responsibility whatsoever if you do happen to end up in the A&D department as a result of this program. But you can get the program on prescription. That's the good news, at our website, by going to hopefm.com, clicking on Wednesday afternoon and sitting back and relaxing and listen to the presenter who has all the enthusiasm of an ironing board. That's another column on the prescription there. I just mentioned my name, and I dare say the pharmacy will be absolutely okay with it. But on the other hand, they might not be. But we'll worry about that later. Anyway, let's listen to the soothing and relaxing sound of Berlin.

That's Berlin and Take My Breath Away from the Top Gun soundtrack, which again was a big feature of 1986, which has been today's featured year. Now, here's a really interesting piece which I think involves further investigation. I think this whole program might need further investigation. Don't they say, or I might have this wrong here, but don't they say that a photograph can tell 1,000 words? Well, great. Well, this is really going to help us, because what do you think? A no entry sign, a bit of fencing and a bush might indicate. Maybe the no entry sign might be a good idea not to drive up that particular road on the basis that it's no entry. And the tree or the undergrowth, should I say, needs an almighty cutback, because they do say, don't they, that a program that there you are with a big expensive camera, and somebody has just taken the photograph of a no entry sign, a fence, and a bush, which is probably in drastic need of a haircut, as in a trim back. But they do say, don't they, that a photograph can tell 1,000 words, and what a great deal that you can get out of that particular sign of a road junction in this particular instance. But have you ever looked back at all those old photographs which you took many, many moons ago before the invention of digital photography and thought, why did I take that? Maybe you took perhaps 10 photos of the floor and then proceeded with the ceiling, and then you found you ran out of film because your camera was running on the old 35mm film, which I think you can still get, but I'm not too sure. Don't worry, this program is not going to go back to a camera which is older than me. I mean, let's be honest about it. By the end of the show every week, there isn't a great deal which is younger than me. And just because I do these featured years to put you in the mood for tomorrow night with Hedges Hours, i.e. the same person, I hate to disappoint, but we'll worry about tomorrow. And I run a feature year throughout the evening. And just because I do that, it does not mean that I'm going to give my age away, because that is something that we don't talk about. So there's no plans for me to invest in a camera which happens to be older than me. I also hate to disappoint on that one. And just in case you've tuned in, the police are busy doing something. Oh yes, they unveil new weapon to deal with e-bikes and e-scooters. So they're busy, and you would have heard Tony mention that today is National Oyster Day. They're quite nice. Does Tony like his with a bit, I don't know, maybe he likes it with chili sauce or perhaps garlic sauce. Yes, I really should ask him how he likes his oysters. But thank you to Tony for doing That's Lunch. In the meantime, I've got an album of the week. Every week I bring you a selection of tracks from a particular album, and this afternoon we are keeping the country selection going with a soothing and relaxing sound from Billy Cunnington, and his album A Little Bit of Everything is coming for you later in the show, after we listen to another track among this afternoon's vinyl selection. Yes, I think that's a bit better. And we'll listen to the soothing and relaxing sound of Stevie Wonder.

0: That's another car radio selection. The year was 2008. The album is called A Little Bit of Everything, and that's Swimming in Sunshine by Billy Currington from my album of the week this week. And before that, you heard Stevie Wonder with You Are the Sunshine of My Life. And go and make a brew, and I'll be back in a few.
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0: And you're listening to Wonky Wednesday with me, Nicholas Hedges. 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

don't blame me. I purposely dragged that out of the musical archive because I knew how much it got on people's nerves. Yes, and that's the polite version. That's Crazy Frog and Axel F. Yes, I thought I'd play that just to irritate anyone, or not anybody, but any new listener who might be deciding to tune in this afternoon. Good afternoon. You are listening to Wonky Wednesday with me, Nicholas Hedges. And as always, it's lovely to have your company. And I'm up to my usual tricks in this program, goes in no particular direction. But of course, you should be used to that, particularly if you get this program on prescription from our website by going to hopefm.com, clicking on Wednesday afternoon, and you can see. Sit back, relax, and listen to this program all over again. So, hence why that's the idea about getting it on prescription. So, you know, we're going to make our way steadily through the next hour, I promise you, because I've got that mystery person. Yes, who am I going to dig out for you this afternoon? And no, it's not me. I'm not much of a mystery. I mean, I'm here and you can hear me. So that probably gives it a major big giveaway. And my name's Nicholas Hedges, and the rest of it we don't talk about. I mean, age we don't talk about, simply because I do a mystery year, a featured year, which today has been 1986, just for your information. Okay, let me give you the first couple of clues to this afternoon's mystery person. We're looking for a fellow radio presenter, but it's nobody at Hope FM. But don't worry, it could be in the coming weeks. All I've got to do is find out as much as I can about this particular person. Only this particular person I haven't spoken to for a while, so it may take longer than I think. Okay, this particular radio presenter was born on the 13th of September 1957. So there's a clue for you. And she, Johnny Walker, is somebody who you would associate with this person. In fact, most Radio 2 presenters you would associate with this person. And yes, this person is well known for falling around laughing on occasion. And I can tell you that if I was in her company, the chances are that we'd both be falling around laughing. Yes, and what a sound that'll make. And I've also got help from somewhere else this afternoon, but all will be revealed in our time together this afternoon. So who do you think could be hiding behind my personality this afternoon? In the meantime, keep your thinking caps on, because here is the relaxing sound of Roy Orbison.

That's another one among this afternoon's playlist. That's Roy Orbison and Oh Pretty Woman. Now we are trying to solve this afternoon's mystery personality. And here's another clue for you. She was part of BBC Radio 2 since 1999 and she became a trucker's best friend. Now there's a clue for you. And if I gave you an, if I played the traffic jingle for a minute and 19, that would be also be another big major clue for you. As she, yeah, like I said, she was a trucker's best friend and she used to do the traffic reports. Yeah, and she used, basically I felt for her sometimes because I listened to her occasionally, and every so often she'd say to me, the M25 is blocked at junction 11 due to accident, or the M3 is blocked in both directions at junction 9 due to obstruction on the road or due to roadworks or anything else. She was always very good at giving you a reason into why you were sad in that particular traffic jam, and she was very, very good. And like I said, she was the trucker's best friend. And this afternoon's mystery personality is, oh, I'm awfully sorry, you'll have to wait while I put on another record, if that's okay by you. But you should be used to that by now, particularly if this is your first visit to the station. It's lovely to have your company. So I'll reveal to you who this afternoon's mystery personality is after we listen to another track from my album of the week, which is Billy Currington's A Little Bit of Everything, to keep the country music selection going. And this is this particular track here.

That's Billy Currington with People Are Crazy from his album A Little Bit of Everything, which is my album of the week this week, and I'll be slipping in some more tracks from that as the afternoon progresses. Stay tuned, because coming up for you at 7 o'clock, you've got Tim Hayward with Live Wire Live, and then after that, you've got the Luke Brown Jazz Show here for you at 9 o'clock this evening. So that's what the schedule looks like here at Hope FM, and I do hope that you're enjoying this music and verbal selection, but as I always say, I've got a feeling that you're enjoying the music a little more than the verbal. Well, at least I know about it. That's the good news. The bad news is that there's no plans for me to change it anytime soon. When we've got music like this, and I don't think I've played this one for a while, but of course you might disagree with that, particularly if you're on prescription with this show, and here is the relaxing sound of Simply Red.

That's another car radio selection for the afternoon. That's Broken Wings by Mr. Minster. And before that, you heard Simply Red and Tonight. Now, there's quite a bit going on down at Bournemouth Airport. Yes, it's our regional airport, which is just around the corner from Parley, I do believe. And it used to be where the Air Museum used to be many, many moons ago. But just to give you the heads up, the August the 31st is quite a big date for three teams who are gearing up as for a... pulling a no less ordinary challenge and pulling a Boeing 737 over 50 metres as part of the Dorset's plane pool in a charity event raising money for the mental health charity Dorset Mind on, like I said, on August 31st. Each team comprises of 20 people, and together the team are aiming to raise £3,000 to support Dorset Mind's mental health services. The event will take place obviously at Bournemouth Airport on August the 31st, and the fund appear to support the group's sessions, giving people safe spaces to connect, gain confidence and improve their well-being. Teams taking part include bits of Dirable UK, Action Coach and CrossFit, and supporters can get involved and or donate by visiting the Dorset Mind website. So good luck to anyone who is getting actively involved in the charity plane pull on August the 31st. Yes, good luck to you. And like I said, if you're suffering from any type of mental health issue, then don't forget that there are charities out there who can help, like Dorset Mind. So good luck to anybody who's taking part in that event. In the meantime, I've got some great music to still come this afternoon, like the likes of Jason Bear, or perhaps some music which you haven't heard before, or maybe you haven't heard the whole program before, and in which case you must be a new listener who's deciding to tune in and wonder what's happening on this afternoon's Wonky Wednesday. And yes, I'm Nicholas Hedges, and my album of the week this week is Billy Currington and his album A Little Bit of Everything, to just keep the country selection going. But of course, between now and 4 o'clock, I might do something which we don't talk about. That's maybe optional. Perhaps I might, I don't know, fall off the chair and see whether it hurts. Well, I can guarantee that as well. Or, well, I can guarantee that it hurts. I can't guarantee I'll actually fall off the chair. I mean, you'd have to be pretty daft to do that. But again, of course, if I'm lucky enough to have my microphone on and you hear a massive great thud, then you know that there's a problem here, and it needs to be put right urgently. And the chances are that yes, I have fallen off the chair, and yes, it is going to hurt. I mean, if you do anything like that, it's bound to hurt, isn't it? It's like saying, warning, this program contains adult humor. Now, I don't know where you get that idea from, but we'll worry about that later. But it's lovely to have your company, and if you've got a musical selection which you would like to share with me, then why not send me an email to nickh@hopefm.com. include your name and your musical selections, and I will do everything I can to accommodate your taste in music in an up-and-coming edition of the program. And by the way, just when you thought it might be safe to tune in on a Thursday evening between 7 and 9, yes, you've got that right, because I'm here again with Hedges Hours, and yes, there'll be music like, perhaps, I don't know, maybe I might slip in music like this, because this is the relaxing sound of Ace of Base. The year was 1998, and the album was called Cool Summer.

That's Ace of Base with Cruel Summer from the album of the same name. Now, it's only about half an hour late, but half an hour ago, I did give you clues to my mystery person, which is what I do every week. The problem is I forgot to tell you who it is. Well, like I said, it is only half an hour late, but this afternoon's mystery personality was Sally Bozeman. Yes, what was it that gave it away? Was it the fact that I told you that she became a trucker's best friend, or you had various other radio presenters associated with it? Yes, well, this afternoon's, that was Sally Bozeman hiding this afternoon. In the meantime, we've got still got music to come, as well as Music and Mouth. And what have you got? Well, you've got this program on prescription at our website by going to hopefm.com. All you have to do is click on Afternoon or Good Afternoon Wednesday, and you can sit back, relax, and listen to your regular prescription with all the enthusiasm, with the presenter who has all the enthusiasm of an ironing board. Yes, I think there's only one person that could be associated to. I think that's me, don't you? I don't. Well, worry about that later. In the meantime, let's sit back, relax, and listen to the sound of Natalie Leanne.

0: That Big World by Natalie, L-A-Y-N-E, on this afternoon's Wonky Wednesday. I don't know what that spells. In the meantime, go and make a brew and I'll be back in a few.
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2: 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That is 01-823-334244. The lines are open from 10 till 4, Monday to Friday. 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
0: And you're listening to Wonky Wednesday with me, Nicholas Hedges. And as always, it's nice to know that you're there. And I've got a feeling that we might need that track to remind us what the day of the week is. Maybe I've just given it away, but that we'll worry about that later. Okay, what else have we got? Well, we've got some tracks still to come from my album of the week this week, which is A Little Bit of Everything by Billy Currington. But don't worry about it, because if you miss any of this week's featured album, then you can always listen to some more tracks from it on tomorrow evening's show with Hedges Hours between 7 and 9, where I'll be here and giving it some music and mouth, as I always do with a featured year. And if you've got the featured year which you would like me to do on Hedges Hours, then again, why not send me an email to nickh@hopefm.com. Include your name and which year you'd like me to do, and I will put the rest of it together for you. 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Or perhaps you prefer The Breakfast Show with Helen and Dan, or Mornings with Blair. But whatever the programme, and whoever does the programme, they make a valuable contribution to this station. And I'd like to, and I'm not being arrogant here, but I would like to include myself in that, because believe it or not, this programme might be full of mouth and music every week, but I'm immensely proud of this program, just so everybody's aware of that fact. And like I said, I'm not being arrogant. We're just making a valuable contribution to the community, is the way that I like to look at it. So here is the track that reminds us of the day of the week. Yes, I think we've got an idea that we need to play it. If only we could find out who does the afternoon show on Friday.

0: If only I could find out who does Friday Afternoon, because I've got a feeling that that might be the song that puts you in the mood to listen to it. That's Friday Again, and that's the track to remind us of the day of the week, like we need help with that. But what do you need help with? Well, listen to this program, because that's all the help you need on a Wednesday afternoon between 2 and 4. What a great way to spend a Wednesday afternoon. In the meantime, I've got music to come from Jamie Grace and Amy Grant between now and the end of the programme. And there's a little surprise coming for you later in the show. I wonder what you think that might be. No, it's not me falling off the chair. Thank you for your concern. Or me checking into the accident and emergency. Or me also playing Kenny Chesney's They Think My Tractor's Sexy. No, there are no sexy tractors in this afternoon's programme. We'll worry about that later. Thank you. In the meantime, let's listen to Jamie Grace.
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0: That's new music. That's Jamie Grace with Anyway, Anyhow on this afternoon's Wonky Wednesday. And don't forget to tune in after 4 o'clock for the Hope FM chart show with Dan and Gordon. As far as I'm aware, everything is behaving itself, but of course that's not always the case when I'm on the decks. But as always, it's lovely to know that you're there and you're joining me on yet another roller coaster of musical selections for a Wednesday afternoon. Yes, it's great. I mean, what else would you rather be doing on a Wednesday afternoon? Perhaps you're pottering in the garden, or maybe you're washing the car, or maybe you're sat on that sun lounger, the one you haven't used in about 10 years, and you think, I'm going to get it out of the shed. And then you think, once you open the shed door, then you think, not only am I going to get the sun lounger out, but I'm also going to sort out all the something we can't talk about rubbish in this shed. And then I'm probably going to take it down to the tip, where if you were listening in last week, you would have heard me mention, which is the ideal place to find a lot of lawnmower engines then. I don't think they're down at the tip. I know that the broken washing machines are down at the tip, because that was in last week's program. So if you're lucky enough to go to any tips in the local area, don't forget to have a count of all the broken washing machines. You'll find them probably in the furthest possible corner of the skip of the area, just all lined up there. And don't take them, because they're all broken. I just thought it'd point that one out. In the meantime, excuse me, I need medical attention. A little bit like the musical selection. I think that needs some desperate medical attention. In the meantime, let's sit back, relax, and I'll go and make a. I'll tell you what I'll do. Yes, why don't we go and make a brew, and I'll be back in a few.
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0: And this is Wonky Wednesday with me, Nicholas Hedges. And as always, it's nice to know that you're there, because it's National Oyster Day. But of course, there are other days of the year, like National Driving Instructor Day, Transit Driver Appreciation Day, and Drowsy Driver Awareness Day. No, do not. Have you ever seen the signs at the side of the road? Don't drive drowsy. Don't drive tired. Pull over. Take a rest, because it's not worth it. So those are just a few other national days of the year, including National Regatta Day and Crayfish Party Day. How nice. Have you ever eaten crayfish? I just wonder. In the meantime, I wonder a lot about what people eat. But again, I don't give out nutritional advice on this program. But again, that's something which we don't talk about. In the meantime, let's listen to the soothing and relaxing sound of Matt Mayer.

You're listening to Matt Mayer, or you've listened to Matt Mayer on with Gonna Be All Right on this afternoon's Wonky Wednesday, the programme that's been made up as it goes along. You'll go out to a car radio selection from my album of the week this week, and in case you've just tuned in, it's Billy Currington's A Little Bit of Everything. Just to recap on what you've had this afternoon, just in case you've tuned in and happens to be your first visit to the show, hopefully it won't be your last. Your mystery year this afternoon was 1986. Your mystery personality has been Sally Bozeman. But don't worry about it, because you can listen back to it all at our website on prescription by going to hopefm.com, clicking on Good Afternoon and listening to this programme all over again. Stay tuned, because coming up for you at 4 o'clock, you've got the Hope FM chart show with Dan and Gordon. So like I said, you'll go out to a car radio selection from my album of the week this week, which is Billy Currington's A Little Bit of Everything. I'll be back tomorrow evening between 7 and 9 with Hedges Hours, so join me then if you will. So I've been, thank you for your company, it's been great as always. So I've been Nicholas Hedges, this has been Wonky Wednesday, and that's all from me for this afternoon. Goodbye.

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1: From the Sky News Centre at 4, a 47-year-old woman's been arrested after four men were stabbed in central London. Police say a pair of scissors have been recovered from the scene in Covent Garden. Two of the injured men remain in hospital while the other pair have been discharged. A man's been remanded into custody after appearing in court charged with the murder of a 9-year-old girl in Arbroath. Minnie Merriman was found at an industrial estate with serious injuries on Monday. Christopher Rice didn't enter pleas. The police marksman who shot dead Chris Carver will not face disciplinary proceedings. A jury previously cleared Martin Blake of murdering the 24-year-old when officers tried to stop his car in South London in 2022. The watchdog has dropped its case after the government changed regulations earlier this year around police use of force. Campaigners call it a disgrace, but the country's top officer, Commissioner Sir Mark Rowley, welcomes the move.
2: It is unacceptable that if you're prepared to run towards danger, that you should have your life turned upside down for years and years of unacceptable scrutiny in a process that should take weeks, not years.
1: There's a warning: Britain's facing its worst harvest on record because of the hot and dry weather. It's feared cereal and oilseed yields could be 2.5 million tonnes less this year. John Swinney's rejected criticism from former boss Nicola Sturgeon after the SNP lost seats in May's Scottish Parliament election. In her memoir, she says the campaign lacked vision and big picture thinking. Here's the current First Minister's response.
3: Well, I think it's important that people express their views. We live in a democracy and we've got to hear from people about their views. But I think the important conclusion that comes from the election is that the SNP won comprehensively, commandingly, and I'm delighted to have my own mandate to make sure I improve the lives of the people of Scotland.
1: And Europe's Football League said it'll oppose any plans to expand FIFA's competitions without reform to its governance, under fire president Gianni Infantino's holding crisis talks. That's the latest. I'm Cam Hall.
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4: It's early, isn't it? So good to be back with you for yet another week and a fresh new countdown right here on the Hope 20 Chart Show, the home of the best tunes for the world of contemporary Christian music and worship. Over the course of the next 2 hours, we'll be doing our countdown and playing songs from the likes of We the Kingdom, Micah Tyler, Josiah Queen, Elevation Rhythm, Tasha Layton, Matthew West, Torrin Wells, Matt Maher, and much, much more. And my name's Dan, by the way. Joining me in the studio this week, he's back, the artist interviewer himself from the Artist Interview Podcast. It's Mr. Gordon T. Hello, Gordon.
5: Hey, Dan. Great to be back. And you are alone with me because, of course, there's no Alicia this week because she's on honeymoon.
4: She is.
5: Pretty exciting. Yay!
4: Exciting stuff. If you're listening, great Alicia, don't waste your time on your honeymoon listening to the Josh Show, probably. Okay, Gordon, a big question this week. What is it?
5: Big question this week is, can Zach Williams make it a second week at number one with his track Wait For Me featuring Ben Fuller?
4: Yeah, with the likes of Josiah Queen, Jamie O'Donnell, CeCe Winans, take that top spot, or maybe even a return to number one for Elevation Rhythm. As well as our countdown, we'll have some Hope 20 Chart Show classics back to this week in Chart Show history. Also, new music update on the way at the halfway point. We're hearing new tracks this week from...
5: Oh, three wonderful artists. Corin Hawthorne, Leanna Crawford, and Ellie Limebear.
4: Yeah, it's all to come over the next 2 hours. Sit tight. Enjoy the show.
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4: But before we get into this week's countdown, let's have our show start, shall we? This is brand new from Capital Kings featuring Geo. It's Praise Forever. Yeah.

0: kicking off the Hot 20 Chart Show this week. Brand new music from Capital Kings featuring Geo. That's Praise Forever. And there's more new music on the way around about the halfway point of this week's show in our new music update.
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0: We have, by the way, a brand new entry in our chart this week. It's new at number 18, so we'll get to that very, very shortly. But to kick off our chart this week, Gordon, who we got?
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1: Number 20.

0: It was brand new last week and it rises one place this time out from Chris Cleveland, aka Stars Go Dim. That's Holy. 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Who we got?
1: It's Cochran and Co. with What Grace Can Do.
2: Number 18.

0: It's a new entry in the Hope 20 Chart Show this week at number 18. Cochrane and Company making a welcome return to the Hope 20 Chart Show with What Grace Can Do. A song that came out a little while ago, Gordon.
1: Yeah, it came out, I think it was January this year, but it's on his latest album, Runs in the Blood, that came out the very end of May. There's two tracks on there doing really well. What Grace Can Do, that's the second biggest so far on the album. But the other one, Money Can't Buy, that one's one that's had a lot of traction. It was actually in our chart, I think it's about a year ago now.
0: Probably exactly a year ago.
1: Yeah, how high did it get to?
0: About just missed out on the top 10 place.
1: Okay,
0: yeah.
1: But it's been a fantastic track. But that guy's had so many good songs, quality stuff coming out. Well worth listening to that album.
0: Yeah, we'll see how well that latest one from Cochrane & Co does over the next couple of weeks here on the Hope 20 Chart Show. That's What Grace Can Do. It's a new entry, Gordon. That does mean that we will be playing our weekly game of Dearly Decharted before the end of the show. See, Gordon here, maybe you listening along at home can recognise what song is that to make way, to make room for Cochrane and Company this week. Do that later on. In the here and now, we find ourselves number 17, I reckon, Gordon. Who we got?
1: It's Bay Turner with Somebody's Praying.
2: Number 17.

0: It's a non-mover on the Hope 20 chart show this week, spending a third week in our charts. John Redick and Holding On, Praise God. Before that, an 11th week in our top 20 now for Bay Turner. It's number 17 this week.
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0: We are heading towards the end of part one of this week's Hope 20 chart show. I can tell you, coming up in part two, we'll continue the countdown. We're here from the likes of Tasha Layton, Toby Mac, Matthew West. We've also got a little bit of a sneak peek at the latest edition of the Artist Interview Podcast on the way too. But right now, let's press pause and then the rewind button and have a Hope 20 chart show classic back to this very week in chart history. Where are we heading to, Gordon? Who are we going to hear from?
2: It's not that far back in time, just 3 years back to 2023. This is a track that had 21 weeks in the chart. Four of them were at number one. And it is, of course, Chris Tomlin with his really great track, Holy Forever.

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7: Yeah, that's right.
6: Out of Nashville. She's not officially a Nashvillian? Is that what you call
7: it? No, yeah, I think it takes a good few years before you become an actual Nashvillian. But she's an artist who's definitely got some music that's really beginning to, well, to my mind, to be worthwhile not just listening to, but sharing as well. It's good stuff.
6: Yeah, we're talking about Kate Stanford. Her recent single, you may well have heard it, is called Rise. And on the Artist Interview podcast, she shared with Gordon a little bit of the story and the heart behind the song.
8: The line, "I've been watching fear, it's living on my screen," which is the first verse, came to me when I woke up, and I have the bad habit sometimes of, what do I do when I wake up? I look at the screen, I look at my phone, and as I scroll and as I look at the news, I'm just bombarded with all of this information, and I'm bombarded with all of this negativity and all the things going on in the world. And again, like, it's hard as humans to process all the things going on in the world. I'm a very empathetic person, and it's very overwhelming to me to hear all of this bad news, and it's so hard to handle and to deal with mentally. And I'm like, yes, like, all of that is valid, but it's like, I want to speak into the people who feel similarly to me, of like, okay, how are we handling this? How are we handling all the things that are going on and all this bad news that we're hearing? And I really just wanted to acknowledge the hardship in the world and all the hard things that are going on, yet point listeners to hope in Jesus Christ. I think that for me, two things can be true at once. It's like life is hard as humans. We live in a fallen world. There is evil, yet there is hope and there is goodness in Jesus.
6: That's Kay Stanford on the Artist Interview podcast. Let's listen to some music then, that chat that Kate was talking about. So latest single is called Rise.

0: What are we listening to right now?
1: That was Kate Stanford with the track Rise. And just to say, actually, you know, she's actually doing quite well. She's open for people like, well, Steph Schlitter, for one. And also she had a track called, I think it's called I'm a Believer. And that was featured, if you cast your mind back to 29, there was a movie called Palau, the movie, which is about Louis Palau. And actually, I just want to say, I became a Christian at a Louis Palau mission many years ago when I was 11. So very grateful for that. But what a great thing for Kate to have already had those opportunities. Mm. I'm excited about the other doors that are going to be opening for her as her music career progresses. So looking forward to more music from her.
2: Yeah, if people want to hear that conversation between yourself and Kate, how can they do that? There's a couple of ways.
1: Yeah, probably on the very station that you're listening to this chart show on. But you can also go to theartistinterviewpodcast.com and it's on all the major streaming platforms.
2: I must just add to that, perhaps if you have listened to the artist interview on podcast platforms, leave a review, rate it, make sure you subscribed as well, even if it's subscribing to listen to later on as a reminder, because we're not about the numbers, Gordon, but the numbers make a difference to the old algorithm, doesn't
1: they?
2: It?
1: Do the algorithm loves it if people interact, but I think the point is that we want this show to be a blessing to as many people as possible, and these artists are shown from their hearts, great music but great stories that inspire people to know more of God's love.
2: Absolutely. That's why we do it. There's no sponsor on the artist interview. We don't make a penny out of it.
1: We give it away freely.
2: We give away freely to radio stations as well, because that's all what it's all about. And these artists giving up their time to talk about their passions and to talk about their walk and to hopefully inspire other people. So if we can get the artist interview in front of as many people as possible, it will bless as many people as possible.
1: Amen.
2: Amen. Right, should we get back to the countdown? That's what we're here for, Gordon. We find ourselves at where? Number, I reckon, 15, I think.
1: Yeah, number 15, which is none other than Torren Wells with Breathe On It.
3: Number 15.

0: It's a former Hot 20 chart show and number one. Matthew West drops two places to number 14 this week. The track Good before that, Torrin Wells, a non-move at our 15. We got music from Toby Mac on the way, but up next, Gordon.
1: Yeah, it's an 11th week on the chart for Tasha Layton. A beautiful track featuring Ben Fuller. It's called Meet Me in the Valley.
2: Number 13.

0: Toby Mac and Lord It Feels Good. This week's number 12 up two places. Before that, Tasha Layton, Ben Fuller together on Meet Me in the Valley. Just one more song in the first half of this week's countdown. We find ourselves at number 11. Who we got?
1: Yeah, climbing two places. It's Matt Maher with Gonna Be Alright for a fifth week on the chart.
2: Number 11.

0: 5 weeks in our chart now for Matt Marr. Gonna Be All Right. It climbs two places to number 11 this week.
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0: Heading towards the halfway point of this week's Hope 20 Chart Show. Where does the time go? I can tell you on the way. Of course, the all-important top 10. But also coming up, it's this week's new music update. We'll be hearing new tracks from Ellie Linebear, from Leanna Crawford, and also Corin Hawthorne. But right now, once again, Gordon, for the second time this week, we rewind back to a Hope 20 Chart Show classic. We've already been back to 2023. Where are we heading to this time?
2: Again, a little bit further to 2018. This track had 23 weeks in the chart. Two of them were at number one. It's a megastar status of a band, because none of them, Mercy Me with Grace Got You.

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6: And welcome back. We'll get into that all-important top 10 countdown right here on the Hope 20 Chart Show very, very shortly. But right now, let's do this.
0: The new music update.
6: Yeah, that point in the show, always around this time, at the halfway point, where we play you some brand new music, tracks that may well appear in the chart in the future. Some maybe not, but we love them and we want to share them with you. What we got coming up, Gordon?
7: Three great tracks. So we've got Leanna Crawford. We've got a lovely one by Ellie Limebear. But also right now, we've got Corin Hawthorne.
6: Yeah, so it's going to lead us into a little bit of a chat about the difference between the UK and the US, certainly in terms of reality TV talent shows go and the success that people have from them, because she is a Voice alumni, a huge, huge artist assigned to Motown Gospel. She's got a new EP coming out very soon, and this is the lead single from it. It's called His Favourite.
8: Almost.

0: 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The track is called His Favourite, and what a voice, Gordon. Of course, from The Voice, the singing talent show in the US, in the UK as well, isn't it? But Corin is an alumni of that show.
1: Yeah, absolutely. And you alluded to that. There seems to be a difference between the traction that being on something like The Voice or America's Got Talent gives you compared to perhaps the UK counterparts, because so many, and it seems like lots of Christian artists get to go on the shows in America, so many of the artists that we've interviewed on the Artist Interview that are in our chart actually have been discovered, and that's the thing that's helped launch their careers.
0: Whether it be on The Voice or America's Got Talent, but you've got a list of names there who are considered, we know about because of those shows, or they've gone on to have careers that and we're aware of them.
1: Yeah, Bay Turner, who I interviewed recently,
0: amazing guy. He's on the chart at the moment,
1: he really was talking about how amazing that had been from having the opportunity. Danny Gokey, Bodie, Jeremy Rosado, all people who've got amazing voices and phenomenal careers off the back of being on those shows.
0: Yeah, Corin herself been putting out music since 2021, so I reckon, I'm not sure what year she was on The Voice, but she's collaborated with the likes of Danny Gokey, who was also from The Voice, Matt Maher a couple of years ago on a great track called How Great, and that new one from her there called His Favourite, that new EP from Corin coming out later on this summer, I believe. So there we go, our first track on the new music update, Corin Hawthorne and His Favourite. From the US to the UK now then, Gordon,
1: Ellie
0: Linebear,
1: right.
0: She's back with a new one.
1: Yeah, absolutely. It's always great to have new music from Ellie. This track is called Give Me Joy.

0: as well. But her work stands on its own merits. But I love the way that her family gather around and celebrate her. And her dad was talking about just how much joy it gives him to hold his grandson. So Ellie's son, just I love them as a family. They're just superb. They're really real people, but really passionate about the joy of the Lord.
1: Yeah, they are great. They're all Brighton and Hove Albion fans, though. So,
0: yeah.
1: A bit of a mark.
0: that's the only downer that I know of.
1: Okay, Ellie Linebear and Give Me Joy. Our third and final track on the New Music Update is a very, very welcome return to Leanna Crawford. Her latest song is called Do It Afraid.

0: Ariana Crawford is back with a brand new single. It's called Do It Afraid. It's our third and final track on the new music update on the Hot 20 Chart Show this week. Gordon, thoughts please.
1: Okay, when I saw the title Do It Afraid, I was...
0: Strange one.
1: I was confused, because often I can tell what a song's about immediately from the title, and I had no idea what that song's about. But boy, is that a great topic and a really good song. I thought... It's inspiring, and she's saying we can all be afraid of things, but actually step out into what God has for us. Don't stay in the boat if He's calling you to get out of it. Feel free to take a risk, throw some stones at the giant in faith, and do things even though we're afraid, because fear stops us walking into all the good things that God has for us.
0: I think she's been attending the Josiah Queen School of naming songs, because I mean he has a knack of. Intriguing,
1: yeah,
0: slightly confusing. So, what could that possibly be about? And that's exactly the first thing I saw.

0: I thought when I saw the title of that new one from Liana.
1: Yeah, there's a line in it which says, "Hold on tight to the God who's never lost a fight if you're scared right now." What a great line. So encouraging stuff.
0: There you go. Our three tracks on the new music update this week. Liana Crawford, Do It Afraid, Ellie Limebear, Give Me Joy, Corin Hawthorne, and this track, his favourite. Gordon, if anyone has any recommendations for us on the new music update, we would love to hear them, of course. Something that they've heard recently, preferably, definitely AI-free, if possible. And they can get in touch, can't they?
1: Yeah, absolutely you can. So there's three ways. You can send an email in to chartshow@hopefm.com, or you can on WhatsApp send a WhatsApp to 01202 777321, mm-hmm. Or if you're on Insta, just send a message over to @theartistinterview.
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0: Into the second half of this week's countdown we go. Before we do that, though, here's the story of how we got here.
2: Number 20 to number 11.
0: At number 20 this week, down one place, Jay King with Hard Place.
2: Number 19.
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2: Number 18.
0: New entry this week for Cochrane and Company, What Grace Can Do.
2: Number 17.
1: 11 weeks on the chart, rising one place for Bay Turner with Somebody's Praying.
2: Number 16.
0: John Redig, Holding On, Praise God, is a non-mover this week.
2: Number 15.
1: Another non-mover is Tom Wells with Breathe On It.
2: Number 14.
0: It spent 4 weeks at number one earlier this year, but it drops a couple of places to 14. Matthew West and Good.
2: Number 13.
1: Dropping two places, it's Tasha Layton with Meet Me in the Valley.
2: Number 12.
0: Toby Mag, Lord, It Feels Good, up two. And finally, Gordon.
2: Number 11.
1: 5th week on the chart and rising two places for Matt Maher with Gonna Be All Right.
0: Gordon, before we do this, just remind us what this week's big question is.
1: Oh, the big question this week is, can Zach Williams, with his track Wait For Me, featuring Ben Fuller, make it a 2nd week at the top of our chart?
0: And tell you, coming up, we've got music from Carly Ann Taylor, but right now it's a non-mover at 10.
1: Right now, Chandler Moore with God, I'm Just Grateful.
2: Number 10.

0: spending a 13th week in our top 20, a non-mover this week for Carly Ann Taylor and Why Should I Worry. Before that, Chandler Moore, also a non-mover at 10. God, I'm Just Grateful. We're heading towards the final part of this week's Hope 20 chart show. There are just 8 tracks to go. The final song of this part, Gordon, sees us at number 8. Who we got?
1: Yeah, 9th we come chart for Micah Tyler with Perfectly.
2: Number 8.

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0: We the Kingdom and Rescue Me, this week's number 7, kicking off a final part of our Hot 20 chart show this week. Just 6 songs to go in our countdown, ever closer to finding out whether Zach Williams and Ben Fuller can make it a second week at the top of the chart with Wait For Me. Gordon, also, have you been paying attention?
1: I've been paying a lot of attention, Dan.
0: Good, because we've got to play our weekly game of Dearly Decharted a little bit later on. We had a new entry this week from Cochrane & Company, What Grace Can Do. And because there's a new entry, it means that a song has had to make way, a song that has been there in previous weeks. What I'll do is, before we announce this week's top two, I'll tell you what those top two are, not the order, and then you'll know every song that is in our top 20 this week and see if you can work it out what song is missing from our countdown this week. It's hard. It's easier said than done. You make it look very easy, Gordon.
1: I've been playing for a while now.
0: You have been. I can tell you, coming up, we will be hearing from Josiah Queen. We will be hearing from Jamie McDonald and also Elevation Rhythm. But I'm not going to tell you in which order. Next, though, you can tell us who's at number 6, Gordon.
1: At number 6, it's Phil Wickham and Crowder. 9th week on the chart for It Really Is Amazing Grace.

0: It spent 2 weeks at the top of our chart recently. Elevation, Rhythm and Wash is down 3 places to number 5 this week. Before that, a non-mover for Phil Wickham and Crowder. It really is Amazing Grace.
1: Show number 4.
2: Well, coming up, we've got Jamie McDonald's, but right now it's just our Queen with Demons. Oh.

0: Jamie McDonald climbing one place this week, a 14th week on the chart for Ain't No Way. Before that, also climbing one, Josiah Queen and Demons.
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0: So just two songs to go, and I can tell you those two songs are Zach Williams and Ben Fuller with Wait For Me, looking to make it a second week at the top of the chart. And the other one is CeCe Winans, Worthy Of It All. Worthy has been knocking on the door of the top spot for a couple of weeks now. Can it finally make that final step? We'll find out very shortly. So there you go. You know every single song in our top 20 this week. But what song is missing? We had a new entry earlier on from Cochrane and Co, What Grace Can Do. And to make room for that song, a song has had to drop out of the chart. What song is it? It's time to play Dearly Decharted. Dear listener, have you worked it out? I know this is a difficult game. But I know some of you are getting it correct. And I know one man who's probably going to get it correct because he does manage that most weeks. It's our very own Gordon T. Have you worked it out?
2: I have worked out. Just say last week I did need a little bit of a clue.
0: Yeah, but you weren't here the previous 2 weeks.
2: Oh yeah, that's fair. Okay, yeah. Well, it's great for the clue because otherwise I don't think I got it straight away. But I have got it this week, Dan. And I just want to be fair to Alicia. And as you know, any regular listener, Alicia's extremely competitive. In her mind, it's all about the points. I'm sure. maybe it's the other way around. I can't remember. So if I get it right, can you also give Alicia a point this week, seeing as she's on honeymoon?
0: Of course.
2: Okay. So, I don't know if people want to have a clue, but if they don't get this right, I think they should get fired.
0: That's okay. Yeah.
2: That's the best I could come up with at short notice.
0: We've got time.
2: Well, if you get it right, give yourself a pat on the head.
0: That's good. I like that. Yeah, Pat Barrett and I've Got a Fire. It's had two stints in our top 20. 9 weeks in total, peaking at just number 17, which I find mad, actually.
2: Yeah.
0: That's really crazy. A wonderful, wonderful song. I love the Bruce Springsteen vibes in it as well. It's wonderful. But we must say, unless it re-enters the chart in a couple of weeks' time, may well do. But for now, leaving our top 20, Pat Barrett and I've Got a Fire. Our much-loved, dearly decharted track on the Hope 20 Chart Show this week. And I see this most weeks with our dearly decharted tracks, but I'm sure it won't be too long before we see that particular artist back in our chart. Okay, Gordon, time to find out this week's top two.
1: Number 10 to number 2.
0: Kicking off our top 10 this week was Chandler Moore and God, I'm Just Grateful.
1: Number 9.
2: A 13th week on the chart for Carly Ann Taylor with Why Should I Worry.
1: Number 8.
0: Micah Tyler with Perfectly.
1: Number 7.
2: A non-mover for We The Kingdom with Rescue Me.
1: Number 6.
0: 9 weeks in the chart now for Phil Wickham and Crowder. It really is Amazing Grace.
1: Number 5.
2: A former number 1 in the chart. 20 weeks on the chart for Elevation Rhythm and Washed.
1: Number 4.
0: Climbing one this week, Josiah Queen and Demons.
1: Number 3.
2: 14 weeks on the chart, rising one places, Jamie McDonald with Ain't No Way.
0: So just two songs left. Who will be number 1? Will it be Zach Williams and Ben Fuller for a second week with Wait For Me, or will CeCe Winans take that top spot with Worthy Of It All? Worthy, I can tell you, this week's number 2 is spending a 16th week in our chart. It climbs one. It's CeCe Winans and Worthy Of It All. Worthy.
1: Number 2.

0: 16 weeks in our top 20 now for CC Winans and Worthy of It All. Worthy, this week's number two.
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0: Or at least, as me in the Hope 20 Chart Show for yet another week. Thank you, thank you, thank you for spending time with us today. This has been a HopeFM.com production for our partner stations worldwide. Gordon, thank you as well.
2: Oh, great to be here, Dan, a real joy.
0: Before we announce this week's number one, if you would be happy to lead us in prayer.
2: It would be an honour. So, casting our mind back to the new music update, there was a track by Leanna Crawford called Do It Afraid, which was encouraging us to take bold steps, to even if we're concerned, worried, fearful about something, not to let that be the thing that limits us, but to step out with God in doing things. I'm reminded of Isaiah 41 verse 10, which says, "So do not fear, for I am with you. Do not be dismayed, for I am your God. I will strengthen you and help you. I will uphold you with my righteous right hand." And clearly we're not wanting to do stupid things, but we want God to come. Jesus, please bless us, help us follow you, trust you and step forwards. Amen.
0: Amen.
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1: Still at number one
0: is Zach Williams and Ben Fuller with Wait For Me. Goodbye.
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1: Welcome to Live Wire Live, where we don't have to try. It's always a good time. I am CW Blackburn. This is the Same Page show. We have a poet in. We don't have a specific poet in tonight, but we do have Claire Armstrong, who runs Increase the Peace. She's coming in to talk about the Increase the Peace Festival, which is happening on Sunday the 30th of August, all over Boscombe. We've also got a band playing live music in the studio tonight, the Killbillies. We have been overtaken by Killbillies. There's a lot of them. So they will be on the show playing live music shortly. But yeah, first off, we're going to have some music. Tim, what have we got?
2: I haven't got a microphone. I have to shout, don't I? There we go. Sorted out. I was going to say, what do you mean we haven't got any poets in?
3: You've got Birdie myself here. She's a proper poet, and I'm half a poet.
1: What am I?
3: Poet Meister.
1: Meister, okay.
3: Yeah.
4: Don't take this away from me. I've been published.
1: I meant any guest poets. I'm gonna amend what I said. I'm gonna retract what I said slightly. Pedal back on myself. Guest poets.
3: Redeemed?
4: No.
3: Okay, we're gonna start with something that I've not heard for a long time, which means you probably haven't heard it for a long time. A long, long time ago, in a town far, far away called Bournemouth, back before we had BCP and all that, there was a little band called The Longest Day, who produced some amazing music back in the day and did some amazing gigs. I remember seeing the Boscombe Community Fair back in 2000 and sort of Oxjam time. So yeah, about probably 2005, 2006, 2007 sort of time. There's probably when they're around. But this song we've chosen for you is called Breathe More Air.

0: the longest day there from back in the day, Breathe More Air. I found that an absolutely astonishing track at the time, and it's still got legs now. Probably about just, you know, 15, 20 years old, that one, though, you know, to be fair. So, yes, that was the longest day. A bit of an Oprah looking back in time. But, yeah, Chris, on with the same page on Live Our Live.
1: Yeah, so we have got Claire Armstrong here, who runs Increase the Peace, which is a community festival that happens every year in and around Boscombe. So, yeah, Claire, how long has Increase the Peace been going?
2: The first ever Increase the Peace was in 2018. So we are in our
3: eighth year? Eighth festival? My maths isn't very good.
1: Did you miss any over the lockdown
3: period? Yes, we did. We did. We had definitely... We did 2018, 2019. 2020 was off. And then I think we came back to Merrick Park in 2021. Mm-hmm. We were in Boscombe 2022, 2023, 24. We had a little break. 25, we did Chaplains. And this year we are back with more venues than ever.
1: Full force.
3: Full Boscombe takeover.
1: So it started over in Merrick Park, did it?
3: No, the first ever was in Chaplain's Garden.
1: Yeah.
3: And so Chaplain's is our home, really. And this
0: that's
3: year...
0: because Chaplain's do loads of fundraisers on a regular basis, don't they?
3: Yes.
0: So it makes sense. If you want to do something, start it there.
3: Yep, absolutely. Mm. So we have live music all day in the garden. And then we go down into the cellar bar for Misha and the Merry Many in the evening and the Undercover Hippie headlining. And Getting Poetical are running poetry, spoken word, and open mic throughout the afternoon in the cellar bar as well.
1: Mm-hmm. Okay, so what was the inspiration for starting Increase the Peace? How did it come about?
3: So, originally, Increase the Peace is something that I feel strongly about in my heart, because I really believe that we have more in common than differences to separate us. And therefore, if we have the opportunity to meet a stranger, meet somebody we wouldn't normally dance next to, I truly believe that we can encourage mutual understanding, therefore reducing conflict and therefore increasing the peace.
1: Yeah.
3: That's the reason behind the festival.
1: Yeah.
3: And providing people the opportunity to connect through art, music, dance, poetry, and all of that provides the opportunity to meet new people.
1: And that is...
0: I was going to say, it's something that you regularly hear on, like, the Miss Universe, Miss World competitions.
3: Are you suggesting that I could be Miss Boston?
0: No. What I was going to get to is, they always say, oh, and world peace. You know, what three things do you want to change? Oh, yeah, world peace. Well, yeah, but it doesn't mean anything. Actually, what you're trying to do has got meaning in terms of trying to get neighbours rubbing shoulders with each other.
3: Absolutely.
0: And actually providing a means of doing that.
3: Yeah, I truly believe that we've got more similarities than we have differences. And you may not think that when you see somebody, a different age, a different colour, a different ability, a different sexuality, whatever, you think, oh, they're different from me.
1: Yeah.
3: And then there's fear and there's a difference of opinion. But if you stand next to somebody and dance to a tune with some, you know, and then you realise that you're dancing together... And then you find a connection, and then next time perhaps you'll offer them a cup of milk rather than a cold shoulder.
1: Yeah. So that was the impetus behind it, but like you're using art as a way to connect people and put people, you know, on sort of on the same ground, literally and figuratively.
3: Yeah, absolutely. Bringing together lots of different artists from different backgrounds as well on one level. So we have lots of local bands. We're lucky to have Free Fall Collective headlining on the street stage this year.
0: Yeah, I was going to ask about that.
3: Yeah. Are we lucky?
0: A, how can we manage to get them? B, are they truly getting back together?
3: Oh, I don't know. You might have to... ask them. I know that there'd been secret rehearsals and I got wind of it. And so I approached them and asked if they would, and they were very excited. They fully support the cause.
0: Yeah.
3: And they're really happy to be supported by the Midnight Alliance. And we're all actually a big friendship group. Mm. And I used to drum with James Pinnock and James Goff, both the percussion of both of those bands, Midnight Alliance and Free Fall Collective. Mm. And so it's really, this festival is based on a big friendship community that grows and grows and grows. The longer we know each other and the more people we meet through this journey.
1: Yeah, I'm looking at the poster right now and I think it's great how many different acts and different types of acts that you've got going here. So I'm seeing some names as well, lots of names that we recognise from our previous guests, like Ethereal, Bonsai Pirates, Roxanne Phillips. You've got that, you've got the musicians, you've also got, as you said, Getting Poetical,
3: mm-hmm.
1: Doing poetry mm-hmm. at Chaplin's, and then there's stuff for kids as well, isn't there?
3: Yeah, there is free children's entertainment all day. So on Sea Road, we have the Jungle Cub DJs, alongside Intrepid Skateboarding. We have Ambling Arts Face Painting. And then we have the Aphrodisiac Youth DJs playing. And at the Sovereign Circle, we wanted to invite young people. So we have a young people's stage. We have Megan Kingsbury, Marissa, Miss Eastwood, some younger artists who are opening the stage, followed by, the Aphrodisiac Youth DJs. And then over at Tosh, the old schoolhouse, we're really fortunate to have the Storyworks.
1: Yeah, I was going to mention them. We had Liz, who used to manage the Storyworks on last year.
3: Mm-hmm.
1: We had Baz.
3: He's great.
1: We had Baz earlier in the year. So, yeah, we are friends with the Storyworks.
3: They're incredible. The reason I know about them is because I don't know if you know, I teach ESOL. And where I work at the college, there are fences all around because there's a lot of building work that's been going on, and I noticed their amazing illustrations, and so I got in touch and said, hey, look, this sounds like your charity and our work, we should collaborate. And they're going to, and I'm really, really excited and really grateful that they're coming to Tosh. And in Tosh in the afternoon, there's the Outsiders writing project as well.
1: Yep.
3: That's for over 18s, alongside the Bournemouth Social Stitchers. They're going to be making some textile craft cards.
1: Cool.
3: And then in the afternoon at Tosh, there is the drama piece performance, Celeste performing Writing Home, and there's a chance to meet the cast, who are also students with lived experience of being ESOL learners, people from the refugee and people claiming asylum communities, as well as those in recovery. So not only are we increasing the peace inside and out, we have artists with lived experience as part of the event as well.
1: Yep. And one thing we haven't mentioned yet is the Human Library.
3: Yes, indeed.
1: Yeah.
3: So we
1: which
3: have...
1: I am taking part in.
3: You are?
1: Yeah, asked to be a human book this year, which is, very, very honoured to be asked.
3: Well, we're honoured that you're doing it. And we have 18 living books taking part in the Human Library. And this is another level where people connect, find common ground, and also don't judge a book by its cover. So what are your topics that you're going to be talking about?
1: So, I chose creative writing as an aid for well-being. And then you asked me to choose two more. So I had a little think about it, and I settled on tarot cards as a way to inspire creativity. And also the importance of artistic authenticity in the age of AI.
3: Wow.
1: Which I'm not sure how much of an expert I am on that, but I just want to have a little moan about it. So,
3: no, why not? We all need to look at the authenticity with AI. You know, even writing an email or performing, reading poetry, being a person that's communicating with others, it's very easy these days to not be authentic because we've got the tools to not be. So, some other topics that people are talking about in the Human Library range from topics such as cheesy chips, Lord Nelson, the London Underground, London cabbie driving. We have people such as Gareth Sherwood, who is the CEO of the YMCA. We have Johan Neha, who is the film producer of a film called The Banjo.

0: www.increasethepeace.info. You can find our Eventbrite page where you can donate to buy a pre-event wristband.
1: That's what I was going to ask, because in previous shows we've had wristbands to get ourselves into the venues in Boscombe.
0: Yeah.
1: And when you said it's a free event, it's like, well, we all had to, well, we didn't have to, but we all paid for a wristband.
0: Yeah, so it's a bit confusing. So, we don't want to say it's ticketed because it's free, you know, we cut the street, the Crescent, Boscombe Crescent will be alive.
1: Yeah. How can you police?
0: How can you?
1: Yeah.
0: How can you? So the Hush Club are performing on the Crescent, by the way, and Art Throb Studios, and there will be loads of international food markets on the Crescent. So of course it's accessible and it's free. But we, of course, need to raise money for our charitable partners, and we need to keep money to keep the festival growing. Yeah. So you can go to Eventbrite, you can buy a pre-event donation wristband for £20. And with that wristband, you can walk into any venue of the 11 we've talked about, and no one's going to ask you for further donations.
1: Yeah.
0: Whatever. Absolutely. Yeah, the closed venues. Otherwise, of course, you can visit those venues. Please do. But you might be asked to chuck in a pound or whatever you can afford to donate on the door of each one. But that wristband gives you a no question entrance access all areas.
1: I am known for being a bit of a demon on that. You know, you haven't got a wristband. You owe us a fiver, please, mate.
0: Well, you can go on the doors if you want. We're still looking for volunteers.
2: This sounds like he's volunteering to me.
1: No, I don't do that. I just do that in the venue I'm in. Put some money in the bucket. You owe a fiver. You know, it's more effective if you're not there from the official posse, as it were. It's far more effective when you're alongside someone saying, you cheapskate, put a fiver in.
0: Yeah, yeah, nice.
1: And then in the next venue, put a fiver in. Should have bought a ticket, shouldn't you? Cheapskate.
0: I tell you, can I just mention something else whilst I'm here about the international bands that we've got this year? Because we are a platform for local artists.
1: No, sorry, this is a local show for local people. We don't have internationals here.
0: We are really lucky this year to have Suna Alan performing, and she is an internationally recognised Kurdish Alevi musician. She's coming down from London. She recently performed at the Royal Albert Hall, and she will be performing on the street stage from 3 till 4, sort of 10 to 3 to 10 to 4, and I really hope that we meet other communities there to be enjoying her music. She sings in Turkish, Alevi, Kurmanji, one of the Kurdish dialects. And before her, we have Tuto Tribe, who are a Brazilian outfit.
1: Who've played lots.
0: Yeah, they're quite popular locally. They're going off to play at another festival, Victorious, as well. But we also have Ukrainian musicians. We have a Bollywood dance group. And we have Turkish singers.
1: What you're calling the Sovereign Circle.
0: Yes, the Sovereign Circle is outside the Sovereign Centre and it moves into the area outside the Boscombe Art Depot.
1: Yeah, but Oksana Kurunza, Ukrainian singer, obviously Sophia Indian Dance Group, Poonam Indian Dance Solo, Rhythm Generation Drumming, which are amazing drum circle.
0: Yes, Sheikh Diop will be bringing his charisma along with a huge troupe of local djembe players to play from 5:15 to 6:15 before the main headline stage. Yeah.
1: And then we've got another Ukrainian dance with Prana Shakti trio.
0: Yes.
1: So there's lots of, I love the fact you've gone out to deliberately include the marginalised people, shall we say.
0: Yeah, absolutely. Yeah. It's what it's all about. That is the opportunity where we can meet people and increase the peace.
1: Yeah.
0: And also, the people that are here from other countries want to meet English people. It's not easy to meet. I don't believe that it's in my experience from the students that I've taught. It's not that easy to make new friends in a new country, especially if your language skills aren't, if you're not fluent in a language. And so hopefully this festival brings together people, gives us a chance to collaborate, work on new projects together. There's also another incredible venue happening in the Sovereign Centre. It's called the Auger Gallery.
1: Yes.
0: And this Friday we have the opening premiere of the exhibition there. The exhibition is called Hands, and it involves a local environmental photographic exhibition organised and created by Dr. Rehan Ziha in collaboration with Ukrainian artists and art. It's open from this Friday right through to the festival and during the festival. And if you can go down to the Auger Gallery in the Sovereign Centre and check it out, it's incredible. It basically shows us the Dr. Rehan's exhibition is called The Hand That Feeds Us. And it's absolutely showing images of migrant workers and people that are here serving us food. And it's quite powerful photography. Please come along this Friday to the opening premiere.
1: So what I love about the whole Increase the Peace thing, And I've got a feeling I know the people

0: that have got their fingers in behind this is you go to Increase the Peace website, which is
1: www.increasethepeace.info.
0: You don't need to do that because literally you just type in Increase the Peace in pretty much any search engine, because I've used Brave and Opera and Google, and Increase the Peace is top banana. And then you've got an entire gig finder, clash finder thingy, which means you can navigate horizontally by time and vertically by venue, and you can see everything on there. If there's an act you're interested in, you click on the act, and then there's a link to take you to, so the Auger Collective have just got their page up, and there's a lovely picture of these guys with their hands and the catering, because it's linked to from, it's just linked everywhere. It's really well done.
1: Thank you very much to Dan Potipa from
0: Sound Dan.
1: Has absolutely, this website has been his baby this year, and it's incredible. I only need to send him a little message and say, hey, can you, and it's,
0: yeah,
1: done.
0: it's
1: incredible. Have you seen that we've got a new venue?
0: Are we talking about the Underground?
1: No, two new venues. So not only have we got
0: the Underground has got a grand opening this coming Friday.
1: Are you going?
0: I'm in Cornwall, so no. Uh-huh.
1: The Underground is an incredible venue. There's live musicians playing there all day, headlined by Ryan Field.
0: Yes.
1: We also have an incredible Spanish band playing called The Frogs, Reclamation Yard, Nick JT, Bonsai Pirates. And after Ryan Field in the evening, we have a selection of DJs. So we have Mike Stanley, and then we have AK Vision, Fat Duck, Not Too Shabby. And the Dirty Au Pairs. And so they'll be playing till 1 o'clock in the morning. And if you don't want to be dancing in there, you can run back over to Chaplin's and you can see Misha and his Merry Many, the Merry Many, and supporting the Undercover Hippie.
0: And there's also a fire show at Chaplin's.
1: 9 o'clock in the garden. Yeah, absolutely. Yeah. So the new venue I was just about to say to you was actually the Jazz Coffee Bar. On the Crescent.
0: Yes.
1: Opposite the Crescent. Incredible new bar, worth checking out. And then we have a full lineup of musicians playing there. Hannah Blunt, Louis Massey, Robert Greenwell, Aisha Ozic, who's a local Turkish musician, Benji Taylor, Wasaria, formerly known as Ethereal, and then Dixie Dix headlining there. So it's a really cool venue worth checking out.
0: Hang on, Wasaria? Has Yui changed the act again?
2: Yeah, it's changed from Ethereal to...
0: Because it used to be Ethereal UK, and then she was going along as Yui Wasaria.
1: Yeah.
0: But she's now gone back to Wasaria.
2: She changed it about a month ago, I think. I saw there was a video on YouTube.
0: Excuse me for not keeping up with everything that's going on.
1: I only heard about it yesterday.
2: There you go. I knew something about the music scene that Tim didn't know.
3: In our defence, it does say Ethereal on the schedule.
1: It does, and it still does. I'm looking at it now.
0: So,
1: but yeah,
0: another message to Sound Dan.
1: Dan, pick it up. Without Sound Dan, we couldn't have everything going on.
0: Yeah. Is Dixie Dix still playing as well?
1: Yeah, absolutely.
0: I don't think we mentioned them earlier.
1: Yep, she is... headlining the new
0: jazz bar.
1: They're on at 7
0: Blunt have seen quite a few times. Louis Massey is regularly out on the circuit. He's one of the most genuine, humble, helpful, friendly people you would meet.
1: Yeah, I'm really happy he's playing for us.
0: Aisha Ozic.
1: Yeah, she's a beautiful singer, Turkish musician.
0: Yeah. There's somewhere I need to be, because I always look for the unknown and the unusual, the stuff that isn't known to me, which is rare nowadays, I must say. But
1: don't forget as well that you can go over to the Factory Studios on Haviland Road, where Eats and Beats are bringing the Notting Hill Carnival vibes.
0: Mm.
1: And over there, there's a debate in the morning, actually, by We Are Free as to whether peace is actually possible. That's happening from 10 till 12. And it's run by the Wild Kitchen, who the owners of the Wild Cafe.
0: Wild Cafe, yes.
1: So they'll be having... Yeah. They've got vinyl all day from 9 till 9 in the Wild Cafe. But over at the Factory Studios, Eats and Beats from 12 till 6 with Vegan Soul Food by Cara Hayward and the Boscombe Brewing Company. So there's going to be DJs playing vinyl over there. DJ Abby Joy Lemon, Misbehave, supported by the Blackboard Sound System. So that's going to be an incredible place to go as well. So Haviland Road's going to be really busy with the Food Bank Garden Cafe.
2: Basically, if you go to Boscombe on Sunday the 30th of August, there's no way you're not going to find
1: I hope not.
2: that you're going to like.
0: If it's been anything like previous years, everywhere gets rammed very quickly and the streets are really busy.
1: Good, wonderful. I honestly, I cannot wait for those streets. We aim to leave those streets cleaner and brighter than when we set up, you know, from 8 o'clock in the morning. I have to put,
0: which includes the hay bales that got destroyed.
1: Yeah, they're coming.
0: 24.
1: We've got them. Mm. We've got the.
0: Oh no, it's 22, wasn't it? 22. Yeah. We ended up with these massive street stages with hay bales all around, and the hay ended up everywhere.
1: Yeah.
0: And then the next day there was nothing.
1: Yes.
0: Apart from the octopus that Merrick had drawn.
1: Okay. Ah. Yeah, some of his artworks.
0: Because that was the whole point, wasn't it? We had street art that was going to be there for longer than the duration.
1: Yeah, we've got a live graffiti artwork wall this year as well outside Boscombe Art Depot that people can leave their messages on. So that's something that will remain in place to sort of increase the peace and remind people how important it is to increase the peace.
0: Yeah.
1: Yeah, so the street will be lit up, colourful. I've got an amazing group of friends who are making decorations, setting up direct decorations from early in the morning and making the street look amazing. And I also have to please don't let me forget to mention the charities that we're working with.
0: Let's come back to all those charities. Okay. let's take a break.
1: Take a breath.
0: We're going to listen to Ethereal, A Place Called Home, who's now called Wawisawa.
1: Wawisawa?
2: I believe so. We'll look it up while we play the...
0: Well, no, because I know how she spells that name, because it used to be her Facebook handle a long time ago.
2: I believe it's Warisara, yeah.
0: But there's a T.
1: Yeah, I think you're saying
0: it
1: correctly.
0: So I don't know if the T is pronounced or not.
1: No, there's double S, no T.
0: Mm. Oh, so she has changed it then, so it's not the way I'm visualising it in my head. Okay, fine. Anyway, Ethereal, A Place Called Home, coming up.
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0: And that was A Place Called Home by... Say it again for me.
1: Warisara.
2: There we go.
0: Warisara.
2: Said it in unison.
0: Beautiful.
2: Yeah. Really lovely vocals, haunting stuff. So yeah, we're here with Claire Armstrong talking about the Increase the Peace Festival. Before that lovely bit of music, we were just talking about all of the different acts that are on, all of the different events and venues that are involved. But one thing we also want to talk to you about, Claire, is the charities and the sponsors that you've got involved in this festival. So can you tell us something about them?
1: Absolutely. So we are so lucky to be supported by Big Wigs Bakery. Big Wigs Bakery have been behind us since they opened, since they started, and they fully support us. They're so helpful. They're providing the canapes this weekend for the opening event, sausage rolls last week at the White Bears launch party, and they're just an incredible, really, really loyal supporter. So I have to have a big shout out to Big Wigs Bakery.
2: They've been with you since the beginning, have they?
1: We were there before them, actually, but yeah, as soon as they arrived on the scene, they've been backing us ever since. So nice. We're so grateful to Big Wigs Bakery.
2: Cool.
1: And also Bournemouth Coastal Bid, who believe in us and who've been helping us massively with our marketing. And also going to be doing some filming on the day. But also, you know, their pillars, what they value us are what we value too. We want to improve. We want a safer neighbourhood. You know, we want local businesses to thrive. We want more people to visit the area and to enjoy being part of the community.
2: Yeah.
1: And we're also very, very lucky this year to be supported and sponsored by the Dorset Community Foundation, which is we're a big community. We're in this together. And it's important to celebrate diversity. It's important to involve lots of different groups in the community. I'm so happy that our food markets will also be celebrating diversity. We have Gambian cuisine, we have pizzas, we have pickled mongoose, we have the golden spoon. We have a variety of food from different backgrounds.
2: Okay.
1: So, but it's none of it's possible without our sponsors. So thank you to Big Wigs, thank you to Coastal Bid, and thank you to the Dorset Community Foundation.
2: Great, okay. Anyone else you want to mention? Or?
1: I would really like to just mention the charities that we're working with, our charitable partners. The reason that we want everybody to come to Increase the Peace is to raise money so that we can put projects in place and support our chosen charitable partners. The Wave Project, who run surf schools and surf projects for young people to build resilience. Grounded Community, that's all about making sure that we're growing food, sharing food doesn't go to waste, building resilience within local communities. We want to raise enough money to get a powered bike so that they can deliver and distribute food to the local communities with their trailer. We are also raising money for Refugee Support and International Care Network, who support local people claiming asylum and refugees settling here in the local area with welcome baskets so that they can integrate and be part of the beautiful community that we live in. So all of these charities are very, very close to our hearts, and of course the Bournemouth Food Bank that you can donate to on the day.
2: So there's lots of different charity sponsors involved. What is it? I mean, we've sort of touched on this anyway, but like, this is one day throughout the year, but what is it that you hope that one day is going to leave with the community, you know, until hopefully you're back in 2027?
1: Yes, May Bank Holiday 2027. We hope that by, for example, supporting a theatre group for people in recovery, such as Vita Nova or Drama Piece, we hope that we might be able to fund projects to move them forward and keep them going, to be able to provide transport for them to take their productions further afield in Dorset, for example. We hope to be able to encourage workshops or maybe musical events to happen at the Secret Garden, where the Grounded Community are based. We hope to be able to put on more fundraising events at our venues, like the Underground, and for artists to be able to perform again, and then get, you know, further gigs from the opportunities that we give them. And we just hope that we can keep growing Increase the Peace. I'd like to start a community choir and try to involve lots of different people from the community to sing together. We would like to take the Human Library Project into local schools and colleges so that we can encourage younger people to have those conversations, to, you know, ultimately make new friends, but on serious levels, reduce the crime, reduce knife crime and all of these things that are in Bournemouth by people realising that they have so much in common.
2: Mm-hmm.
1: How important that is to realise that we're all in this together.
2: Yeah, I mean, Tim sort of said it before, but it's all right having this, like, you know, wishing the world was a better place and, yeah, I want peace and stuff like that, but sometimes you've got to go out and you've got to do something to help create that.
1: Yeah.
2: And that is what, yeah, that's what I love about Increase the Peace and the Festival and all that work you're doing.
1: Thank you.
2: Yeah, you're going out there and it's actually action. It's not just like, well, I wish the world was a better place, but I don't really know what I can do about that. But you're actually getting it out there and so many people are involved. So
1: I think people believe in it. Yeah. I know that, you know, Kitty Stewart, who's headlining the Garden in Chaplains, I know that she believes in Increase the Peace.
2: Yeah.
1: I know how important it is to the community. The artists that are performing and playing with us are doing it for the community, for the charities that we support. Nobody wants to be living in a world where we're afraid to walk the streets.
2: Mm.
1: And unfortunately, there are people who are unable to walk the streets of their own. And so they live here. And we want people to be able to walk confidently, knowing that they are welcome and safe. And that's everybody from the communities that we support. We want young people to feel at peace inside themselves. And we want everybody... It's not just a dream. We're making it happen through a lot of hard work. And I fully believe in it. It's my absolute passion. And I fully believe that we can increase the peace. And I'm just grateful to people like you and for giving us the opportunity to speak here. And for all the people that are involved, I just have to say a massive thank you to all of the people that are performing, comparing, serving tea to the volunteers, managing the volunteers, stewarding all the volunteers. By the way, if you want to volunteer, www.increasethepeace.info. But we can't do it without, we've got a team of 60 plus volunteers and two friends of mine who are managing them. And we can't do it without the volunteer team. Yeah. But we're all in it together and everybody knows that. So...
2: It's a community festival, but it's led by the community.
1: Yeah, absolutely is. Absolutely, ways. We're totally non-profit.
2: Yeah,
1: everybody that's involved does it because they believe in Increase the Peace.
2: Mm-hmm.
1: How can you not?
2: Yeah, great stuff. Okay, thank you. Should we have another piece of music?
1: Thanks very much for having us here today. Okay. As well.
2: We will talk to you as well before the end of the show. Have we got another piece of music lined up, Birdie?
0: We do. We've actually got that double whammy that Tim was on about coming next.
2: Okay.
1: Shannon White and Kitty Stewart.
2: Yeah,
0: yes.
2: Exactly.
0: So we've got, they're kind of on theme with each other. We've got Rising Tide by Shannon White, and then we're going to have Turn the Tide by Kitty Stewart.
1: Beautiful.

0: two wonderful pieces of music back to back right there for you. That was Turn the Tide by Kitty Stewart, and I thought we'd have a little bit of a mini tide thing because Kitty Stewart is playing at Increase the Peace, which is obviously we just had Claire talking about Increase the Peace, and that where is Kitty playing? I just had it on screen and I've now lost it because I can't see what I'm doing, which is par for the course. Kitty is... Oh, where did I see this? This is so annoying because I had it... Oh, there we go. Chaplains. She's finishing off the Chaplains Garden at 5 o'clock. So, Chaplains, when we do Increase the Peace, they would normally open the back gate of the garden and the front door and just have a free movement and thing. So that's happening. And then before that, we heard Shannon White with Rising Tide. Do you see what I did there with the tide theme? Turn the Tide and Rising Tide. I just thought, you know, let's put them together back to back. Shannon is also playing with Increase the Peace in Chaplin's Garden from 3 o'clock. So 3 o'clock for Shannon, 5 o'clock for Kitty, with Jake Among the Willows, who we haven't got any recordings of, which is really disappointing because they're a brilliant band.
1: It's almost like people should send us recordings, Tim.
0: If they have recordings to send.
1: If they have them, they should send them.
0: Yes. So please do. But yeah, I'll hang out with a couple of guys and Jake Among the Willows a couple of weeks ago and mentioned it again that we haven't got any recordings of theirs. It's like, oh, sorry, we haven't got any. But yeah, there we go. So 3 o'clock, Shannon White, 4 o'clock, Jake Among the Willows, 5 o'clock, Kitty Stewart, all doing their stuff in the Chaplain's Garden. And you just heard two of those just then. Right, we've got Killbillies sort of setting up and stuff going, chaos going on in the background. So to give us a chance to get some sound checking stuff, we're going to switch over to Weak Asleep, because Weak Asleep are playing Chaplains and the Cellar Bar at a bigger gig. If I can find it, where's it gone? Oh gosh, I just had it and it's now gone again. Yes, on Thursday night, so tomorrow night, it's the Rubber Soul Comrade Bar of this parish, Weak Asleep, with Hollow Afterthought, which is Hollow Afterthought, I don't know, as a band, but Conrad does, which is why he's put them.
1: They sound pop punk. The name sounds like
0: Hollow Afterthought.
1: It sounds like a pop punk band.
0: Okay.
1: And I feel like that matches with Weak Asleep.
0: Yeah. Weak Asleep are great. You're about to hear them. This is It's Called Instinct.

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5: So we now have Killbillies ready to go. Before that, we played Week Asleep, because they are playing Chaplin's on tomorrow night. Week Asleep and Hollow Afterthought, which you think is a pop punk band.
6: I'm going purely off coincidental off the name, vibes. Yeah. The name and Week Asleep.
5: Well, you know what you're going to have to do then, Birdie? There's only one way to find out, is to get down to Chaplin's tomorrow night from about 9 o'clock, 9:30, Comrades Parallel University. Always it's advertised for 9 o'clock, it always starts at 9:30 or 10. I'm getting wry smiles from Killbillies here because you all know how it works, don't you?
7: Absolutely, yeah.
5: So we have a plethora of musicians here. We've got a bass, two accordions, a keyboard, some drums, and some amazing voices. So, Killbillies, you've been around now for 3-4 months?
7: It's a little longer. We became the Killbillies at some point last year.
5: Yeah.
7: When the band ceased to be what it was, this band's actually been together 11, 12 years.
5: In different guises.
7: Previous name. Yeah. When that name was repurposed at some point last year.
8: That's a good word.
7: Which left us rather nameless.
5: Well, yes,
7: we became.
5: Are we allowed to mention the elephant in the room about the now called the Hollering Jimmy Hillbillies?
7: I wasn't going to bring that up.
5: But yeah, formerly of the Hillbillies and now the Killbillies.
6: Yeah.
5: But is it kind of like, because I know that it's kind of like the death of Americana is sort of what you're going about to some
7: That's
5: extent.
7: Putting it a bit strongly.
5: Is it?
7: Okay. Yeah. It's really just the fact that we are not connected with any of that hillbilly stuff anymore, I guess. So, that's kind of what reflects. This is a very cosmopolitan band, multi-genre,
5: totally.
7: All sorts of interesting stuff brought
5: in.
7: It was really getting a bit dull, you know.
5: Because I remember seeing you, well, the first gig I saw you at was Chaplin's, and Conrad, bless him, said, yeah, thank you, the Hillbillies.
8: Oh, I know.
5: No. And then a couple of nights later, I saw you at the Bermuda Triangle.
7: Oh, yeah.
5: And I remember having to talk to you about what the songs were, because you played one song which had about 5 tracks in it of different medleys and mergers and mashups.
7: That was one of the more conservative ones,
5: That's it, So, are you ready to do some music right now, do we reckon?
7: I think we are. We haven't tried it, but let's find out.
5: Let's find out, We just want to make Birdie work for a crisps tonight, that's what it is.

0: That was pretty awesome. I think we got there with the sound in the end, which is good. But yeah, there's...
1: I'm standing a little bit too close to this desk and I kept turning my bass off.
0: Is that what happened? It's just something dropped out.
1: I just need to take a small pace.
0: Yeah.
2: Sorry.
0: I was going to say, we do have a plethora of recordings in this band, don't we? Where else can you go to get the impact of three accordions? Obviously, Joe, you're just putting your one on right now.
1: Yeah, you could call it greedy.
2: It's never a graceful thing, getting your accordion on.
0: No, that's it.
2: It's just like really butch and manly. And
0: yeah. It's almost... Because I can't remember if I said this when... Because Mark and Joe, obviously, you play as a duo, Three de Rose, mm-hmm. and you've been on the show before.
1: Indeed,
0: and
1: yep.
0: Did an amazing album, which I think we nominated in the OMAs last year. Did we? Did it get nominated or did it not make the shortlist? I can't remember. You didn't win it. Yeah. Again, beautiful album, beautiful piece of artwork. But it was something I think I said. I can't remember that with the stage show, because you obviously play the keyboard, then you have to stop and put on the accordion. And I was thinking just a nice little screen to go and hide behind, as if you're changing your costume and you just put,
1: it would be great. But actually, most of the venues we play, we have trouble getting the band on stage, never mind a screen. It would be 10% more space.
0: So we've talked a little bit about how you start, or not, we know how you got together, but how you decided to start as Coolbillies. But what made you find this particular vibe of what you're doing with the music? Because that was We Take Berlin, really upbeat, but pretty much individual, so single song, not the medley stuff that I was sort of
1: there was building up there to, were actually there, three, probably there three were three songs in there.
0: There we go. Yes.
1: Yeah, there were actually there's little elements of three different songs are buried. A lot of what the song is sitting on is actually a Black Keys song. There's also a big lump of a Richard Marx song in there in the musical interludes. There's a lot mixed in. And sometimes it's not even obvious that we've done it, but you just think that sounds very different. Yeah. I'm not quite sure why. It's because you're listening to three other songs at the same time.
0: So how
1: keeps
0: you,
1: the mind alive.
0: Yeah, how do you work out what bits you're going to poach and steal and then blend and then, oh, we're going to do this bit and you can do that over there and you can do this over here and...
1: The songs, there's three of us mainly that arrange these songs, that put this stuff together. So each of us works quite individually. In my case, we might think, oh, it'd be good to do that song. And then I'll just ponder that song and see what other songs that puts in my head. Because sometimes, I mean, one of the songs we're doing in particular is quite a well-known, fairly recent song. And I remember thinking, they've pinched part of another song in that.
0: Mm-hmm.
1: And so we put the whole of the other song in it. That's coming up later. And a lot of it is it's just from pondering the song, running it in your head, you suddenly find other songs are running as well. And that's how I work.
0: Yeah,
1: I
0: think sparks possibly off other things.
1: Joe's arranged some, Karen's arranged some of them, and I'm guessing that you're probably doing much the same thing.
0: Mm.
1: Yeah.
0: Yeah. Yeah, that's it, because you can think, oh, there's... Because I was making notes, and I thought, oh, there's a bit of Kate Bush, and then there's a bit of a classical tune in one of the medleys he did. And then he said, oh, yeah, and it had this as well. I was like, oh, I totally missed that.
2: There are some bass lines as well. There might be a clash bass line. Oh, hang on.
0: I have to step back or get on the microphone or something, Joe. Yeah.
2: Hello.
0: Yeah,
2: there's bass lines as well that could be a clash bass line or... from a completely different song as well, which kind of just knits.
1: We really need to publish like a guided tour to the gig.
0: Yeah.
1: You could almost give people sort of an A4 with a breakdown of, don't forget, listen out for this, listen out
0: for
1: that.
0: Or even better, you play a game where you say, these songs will feature throughout the set. When you spot them, make a note and try and work out. So you can say, this is now our second song. And then they can say two against all the ones that they think they've had. And then you can have a little, little
3: song bingo.
0: Song bingo, but then you have a little prize at the end for those that get the most right.
1: Yeah. Tim, you're the caller. You're organising it.
0: Okay, when we get you on either Alice's or Rustic Stomp, whichever festival we get you on the stage next year, because we totally managed to miss you this year for getting you on either of those, and I think
3: we weren't really looking to get onto either, actually.
0: Oh, really?
3: No.
0: There's obviously a reason for that. But no, I think you go down really well, probably more like Alice's. So I'll see if we can tip you off. But I need some recordings to be able to send them to Sean to say, Sean, check out this band. Yeah. Or the other thing you can do is en masse turn up at the Zig Zig Sputnik gig on Friday at the Underground, because I believe Sean is going to be there, but he might not be. Don't want to put any pressure on. I can't be there, so I can't do the introduction, but Hawkeye will be, and he can just say, can you put us on Alice's, please? Please, please, pretty please. And then see what happens. That'll be next year.
3: That's next Friday.
0: This Friday. The Zig Zig Sputnik
3: tomorrow.
0: Gig. No. Tomorrow's Thursday, and you had the King Charles gig.
3: Oh, it's Wednesday, isn't it?
0: It's Wednesday today.
3: Yeah. I'm getting the hang of it.
0: Don't do a Conrad Honours now, Mark. Turn into a different universe. Because you were supposed to be playing, I've got you on the gig guide, is playing at the King Charles tomorrow, Thursday.
3: That was the intention. We were booked to play there. Unfortunately, the pub had booked us to play. They were not aware that the council, as well as putting the fireworks on, were also putting another band on a stage outside their pub. And so
0: they're getting a stage outside the pub.
3: There is actually a stage outside to do with the them. Pub. Yeah, so really there was not much point in the band then, in the pub then employing us to play in the pub when this band stood outside it. So that gig, unfortunately, has been blown out at the last moment.
0: Which is a shame, obviously, because it was a gig you guys were going to make a splash in Poole.
3: Yeah.
0: So
3: we'll be back there. We've got another gig coming up over Poole Way later in the month. We're playing at the Yachtsman.
0: Oh, okay, with Anna.
3: That's right, yeah.
0: Yeah,
3: we've got a gig coming up there. I believe it's a Saturday night.
0: And then
3: someone will tell me.
0: But you got this Saturday at Cellar Bar.
3: This Saturday we're at the Cellar Bar
0: Revolution.
3: Again. Yeah, as you say, we did the debut gig at the Cellar Bar. That was on a Thursday a few months back. We were immediately rebooked for a Saturday night, which was very back pleasant on. We're very happy to be down there and doing that.
0: Just have a big sign to give to Conrad to say Kilbillies.
3: Yeah, I know, we're gonna have to like tattoo it on the inside. Well.
0: Oh yeah, no, you had it on the backdrop, but he still couldn't be. It's like you need something to stick on his mixing desk that tells him we are Kilbillies. Get it right. But Conrad loves making his connections, and he loves announcing people. And because I remember when he put the bill up for you guys all over Facebook. He's like, oh, because he loves attribution. So he says, like, where he had Matt Cameron and Matt Musial on as Los Matadors a week or so ago. And he always says, oh yeah, ex Perico, Matt Cameron and ex, he loves looking at all his heritage and almost making an error. Yeah. And it's kind of like, you don't really want to be associated with the Hillbillies because it's a totally different type of music.
3: Oh, absolutely.
0: And a totally different vibe.
3: Even within bands that we are involved in that are current.
0: Yeah.
3: You know, they are completely disconnected.
0: Oh, yeah, because you don't want to be, oh, yeah, we've got Feed of O's coming down to play some Kilbilly stuff. That's not really going to be the vibe, is it?
3: Not necessarily the same audience.
0: Yeah, that's it. Yeah. And the whole sort of, I can't remember, was it Sister Clara? Was it Sister Morph? I can't remember.
2: Sister
0: Agnes, that was it.
3: you just cross-referenced several different bands, actually.
0: Because Sister Morphine is one of the Theodore songs, isn't it? And Sister. So, Karen, you're obviously here playing either accordion or keyboard, the same as Joe. You tend to switch around a lot. But I was totally blown away because I turned up at the Cellar Bar because Joe had said, oh, yeah, Sister Agnes is going to be playing. And I was like, it was a great gig. And you Irish accent and very sweetly spoken Irish nun type vibe, who then came out with some incredibly corking songs. And I was like, and then, oh, it's you. Yeah. I had no idea that it was.
2: Taking a bit of a sabbatical, Sister Agnes.
0: Yeah.
2: You know, there's only so many projects that can sort of go on, but you never know. She may return. So,
4: me and Karen used to be in a musical comedy duo.
0: Yes.
4: Which did feature two nuns.
2: Yeah.
4: Talking about how much they hated Daniel O'Donnell.
0: Okay, yes.
2: So, yeah, that's kind of the characters are start slowly seeping back.
5: That's right, yeah. But I just felt strangely comfortable dressed as Sister Agnes.
0: Yeah.
5: But, who knows?
0: Because that's almost like, with the amount of bands you represent now, let alone all the history, you could almost put on your own independent night just with all five of you from doing this and doing that and doing the
3: other. It's true, actually, yeah, because immediately Jag here on drums, two other bands immediately come into play.
0: Yeah.
3: So, it's a surprisingly large
0: diverse
3: number,
0: that's it, yeah. Yeah, and how many of you were in Pronghorn back in the day?
3: None,
0: because it was only you, wasn't it?
3: Yeah,
6: a very short stint in Pronghorn.
0: Because a lot of these bands, Pronghorn seemed to spawn so many different spin-offs and bits and pieces and stuff. And you think everybody tends to have someone or one link, or at least with Pronghorn, Even though this is like going back 30 years, here we go. Brand new band from 2025, 26 still has Pronghorn references associated with it.
6: Just the one. For me.
0: Yeah. Yeah. Do we want to play another piece of music?
3: Very happy to now, yeah.
0: Now you're all sorted and plugged in and changed over and everything.
3: For sure.
0: What's this one going to be then? Or do we have to guess? Do we
2: it's
0: need
2: very obvious, but there is little bits and bobs.
0: How many songs do we need to find and choose?
2: Only two this time.
0: Okay.
1: That's kind of general, isn't it?
6: Okay. We're all in.
3: We are, yeah. One, twice two, round. Three.

0: fantastic stuff. So, because I've done my research by going to see you guys, you play the one of the Bermuda Triangle only because I've looked up my notes and cheated, but that was Gypsies, Tramps and Thieves.
1: Yay. You got it.
0: And Grieg Peer-Gynt is the obvious one.
2: The Mountain King.
0: Yeah, in the Hall of the Mountain King, which is movement.

0: some original songs in the set, so we don't exclude that. It's just kind of more fun, really. I think rather than just doing a straight cover, and it's also it's a creative thing. You're kind of making your own thing out of some bits of old stuff. You're almost recycling bits of something which maybe some of these songs wouldn't be the greatest song to do in their entirety, because there's just good bits. So we just have the good bits.
1: You cherry pick the best bits and then mix something else in with it. So when you're in a, presumably you're in session together working these things out, or is it like the three of you that do the main songwriting that work in isolation, or you work on your own in isolation and then bring it to the how does it synergize between you?
0: As the latter.
1: Yeah.
0: I would have said for the most part it starts with someone having some ideas and basically coming in with a basic chart of let's try doing it like this, and then things will get added, things will get changed then when we actually start to work it up, when we commission it, if you like.
1: Yeah. Yeah. So for Jack and Sue, who are the like non-songwriting members, should we say. Jag.
0: Short for Jaguar. Yeah.
1: Yeah. But as the quote non-songwriting members, even though you obviously involved, how do you find it when someone's, oh yeah, we got this one, and you think, oh, here we go again? Or is it we can make this work?
2: That's a great idea. And I sometimes throw in some ideas of songs and they might not work, and then they might get sort of like a few months down the line, like, oh yeah, let's go back to that and have a think about that again. But yeah, I love it. I think, you know, Joe, Mark and Karen are fantastically creative.
3: Mm. Well, it is a democracy, you know.
0: Definitely.
3: It's like, no, it's just... But yeah, we're all very, obviously very musical and creative. So, yeah. I mean, Mark might come up with a song and then I'll say, well, I know what you could put in that, without ruining the song. Hopefully.
1: Yeah, that's it.
2: But it might be a case of like sometimes like the song has the same sort of rhythm and a feel for something that you think, maybe slip that in there. Yeah.
0: Sometimes it's got a rhythm or feel that you would like to add to the song, which may be quite different. I'm thinking Hallelujah, where no one else, you know, you wouldn't imagine it as something on a Bo Diddley beat. That's a completely alien song, which completely changes the song that you've added it to. So, it's just nice to tinker with these bits and pieces.
1: Because that's the thing. Tinkering is a good choice of word. Because, for example, Lady Boomer's Maggot that I saw at Rustic Stomp were absolutely brilliant, and they are blinding at the covers that they pick because they don't play them the way that, because everything's basically Fast and Furious when Lady Boomer's Maggot takes something, but it's still the more or less the original song, albeit played on banjo or mandolin or something else. Whereas what you're doing is actually literally ripping songs apart and putting them back together again, almost.
0: Yeah, and very often with a different purpose. I mean, there's an awful lot. It's not so much in this. Oh, actually, there's a little bit of it in stuff we're playing tonight. But a lot of it is built for a live audience, and so they're sitting on really big, fat 90s dance grooves.
1: Yeah.
0: And so you can play a song, you know, almost like as a big beat remix, and it's sitting on the groove from another song.
1: I was going to say, have you got on the list tonight the bit where you've got the Faithless section?
3: No, you haven't got that one.
0: No, it's not on the list.
3: That's a very good reason for not doing it.
1: Yeah. Yes, swearing.
3: No, no.
1: Oh,
3: no,
1: right. Oh, okay. No, no. Okay. Yeah, fine. But yeah, I was thinking, because all of a sudden that came on, I think you played that at the Bermuda Triangle, and everyone went nuts. Because it's kind of like, you've got your own stuff going on, and then you think, hang on a minute, that sounds, and then it's a little bit of silence, and you come in with that classic, da-da-da-da-da-da-da, and on the keyboard, and everyone's like,
0: That's why we put it in.
1: Yeah, get the crowd going and get them on your side. Mm.
0: It takes a little bit of messing around with keys and things to actually make all this stuff work. There's a lot of maths goes on.
1: That's it. Because you're not doing what the Axis of Awesome do. If you know of the Axis of Awesome, I've only found them on YouTube because they got recommended years ago when YouTube was a very early site. But they basically play four chords or three chords,

0: sing all four bars from nearly every song that uses those, that four chord sequence.
1: Yes, they are. Yeah.
0: So, and you think, you're not really doing that because you have to think about, actually, we're not playing the same four chords because the songs don't have the same four chords. No. We're having to remix it all and repatch it almost. Yeah. In, as you say, lots of math involved, which is cool. I think we'll have more from the Hillbillies. I've done it now.
2: Oh, no!
0: No. Killbillies. We'll have more from Killbillies in a minute.
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0: Okay, so more from Killbillies now. And do you want to announce which one this is, or are we guessing again?
7: I think it was Sin City.
0: Oh, okay.

0: My goodness me. Obviously, it's Sin City. I'm trying to work out which version it is, because there's loads of Sin Cities out there, and it's not the Black Keys version of Eliminated. It's not the AC/DC version, from what I could hear.
1: It's the original that was written by Graham Parsons.
0: Oh, it is the Graham Parsons one that you've taken.
1: Song. Yeah.
0: But made it totally blues rock style?
1: I wouldn't have said it was bluesy, but it's not that different to the original Graham Parsons version that he was doing with, what was the band called? It related to food.
0: The Flying Burrito Brothers.
1: The Flying Burrito Brothers. Thank you for helping me out. Yeah. Perfect. I put you in the right one.
0: Yes.
1: I think that might have been the first time that the song was recorded.
0: It's from 1969.
1: That's right, absolutely. Yeah.
0: Because there's the Flying Burrito Brothers did since it. They're all different lyrics, so it's totally different songs. Mm. That's the thing, because AC/DC have one.
1: Mm. I think
0: Krishnan did one in 2019, and then the Black Keys did it in 2024. And I wonder about the Black Keys. I limited to that one first, because that's my first one I looked at, because you referenced Black Keys previously.
1: Yeah, so. We hadn't referenced them with that version. The other thing that's in that is a big chunk of a song called New Rose by The Damned.
0: Okay.
1: Which kind of gives it a bit of attitude. In fact, that's where a lot of the thrust of the song comes from.
0: Yeah, and that
1: yeah, it's been variously,
0: what I call the rolling bass. But
1: yeah, it's been variously made in fast and slow versions of it over the years. But it is the old Graham Parsons song. Mm. We took one verse out that was a little bit dull. There's actually an original verse added. It follows the tradition of the small lyrical differences between all the different versions.
0: Yeah.
1: We put an original verse into it.
0: Yeah. Cool. Yeah. No, it works. Yeah. But so Mark and Joe particularly, obviously you write as Theda Vose when you're doing Theda Vose work together. But when you're listening to stuff where you think, do you think I'll steal that and make it a Theda Vose track? No, this would work better for Killbillies.
2: I mean, Frida Kahlo was one of Theda Rose. Sorry. Frida Kahlo was going to be written for a band that we shall not mention ever again.
0: Yes.
2: And I thought, well, if you're not going to do anything with it, I'll put it. Because that did cross over.
0: Yeah.
1: With Theda Rose, that's going to be original songs being written for a band, because Theda Rose is all original. It's all of Joe's original songs.
0: That's it.
1: So you're not so much choosing where to put a cover, maybe.
0: Yeah.
1: But
0: Yeah. But then with Killbillies, you are writing originals as well, or mainly focusing on this works well with that, and let's mash it together?
1: At the moment, just to have got the thing going, we've probably gone with known songs first. And also, for the time being, the gigs that we're doing, that's what works. And to be honest, you can't walk into that many gigs with a completely original set of songs
0: and get people up and dancing immediately.
1: The gigs won't have you.
0: Yeah.
1: They want, they're insisting on covers. We can take this in with a little kind of slightly, bit of subterfuge. We take in something that's actually very original. It still works with an audience because people know the tunes.
0: Yeah.
1: And as you were saying, when you saw us at the Bermuda Triangle, everyone jumps on the tunes. We're playing something totally different. But it enables you to take an original band into places which would normally only have covers bands.
0: Yes.
1: And do something original.
0: So. Yeah. Because that's the thing you've got with the 79, which is the one of the other alter egos that we have represented here, where that is, obviously music, new wave, only strictly music from 78, 79, 80.
1: Or influenced by that.
0: But then with that, you have written originals that fit that vibe as well.
1: Yeah.
0: So is that possibly the where the progenity of Killbillies might lead, or is it?
1: I can see it happening that we do more. Mm. To be honest, it's really just what we've had to do with the time. The band technically started last year at the point where suddenly we were we're orphans. This orphaned band with no name, which was a great relief in many ways, but it did leave us a little bit stuck because the band just never stopped actually playing together. So the delay, I spent a little while unwell last year. We missed about 3 months. This band should have actually, we actually had bands, gigs booked for autumn last year.
0: Right.
1: Which we had to blow out because we hadn't had time to actually get the band ready for it. Which kind of delayed it, I suppose.
0: Mm.
1: I've forgotten the point I was making now. Were we headed?
2: You were ill, or what I call lazy, really.
0: Sorry?
2: Sorry. you weren't very well for a few months, so that didn't...
1: Yeah, no, I was talking about the element of time.
0: Yes.
1: Yeah, so that's we've not had time to actually spend a lot of time writing, because we've had to use the time we've had to actually do what
0: nail what you're doing now.
3: Waiting for Jag to come along and join us.
2: Yes.
1: That's very true, yeah.
2: We're looking for a drummer for a while, and we were recommended the lovely Jag, and he lives a few doors away from us.
0: Yeah. Seriously?
1: Yeah, it's peculiar.
4: The same street for about 7 years together.
0: Yeah, the same street for 7 years and never known each other. That's fantastic. Yeah. That's both crazy, fantastic, and brilliant, and just goes how to show. It's the point that Claire was making, actually. We don't know who our neighbours are, and we want to rub shoulders a lot more.
1: It's very true. Yeah.
0: And I mean, just going back to the whole start of the show with Increase the Peace, the whole point of Claire wanting to do Increase the Peace is to make, show that we've got more in common together than we have difference.
1: Very true. People should talk more to each other.
0: Less rhetoric and more let's just have a beer together or coffee together or whatever whatever your poison is,
1: that's always a good start.
0: Right, I'm gonna put some other music on for a moment.
1: Cool.
0: Zardvark are also playing this week in the again, my research has let me down because I've been too busy doing other research. Oh, no, I can't. Oh, I've now just deleted my entry, but there we go. Yes, they are playing the Four Horsemen on Saturday night, so going against your show, Keel Willis, in Celebar. Mm-hmm. But we've got Zardvark and Cretins, who have reformed from a punk band a long time ago. They had a little bit of difference with going somewhere else. Die For You. Then Alex, who is sort of the leader of both bands, thought, actually, that there's still some mileage in the Cretins stuff, so they've redone and reformed as Cretins, and they're going great guns. They're playing some amazing gigs. They played Fazerfest for us last year as Cretins, having had them on as Die For You previously. They're playing at the Four Horsemen supporting Zardvark, alongside someone who I don't know, but I love the name, Kirky and the Sunflowers. No idea who they are. I'm kind of like tempted. I wish I was down. I was around this weekend because I'd get to see them before getting to see you guys. But I'm not here at all this weekend.
2: It'd be funny if they were a really hardcore goth band.
0: But Kirky and the Sunflowers, Cretins, and Zardvark playing the Four Horsemen starting from 7 o'clock. So if you play your cards right, ladies and gentlemen, and dear listener, you can get along to the Four Horsemen and then get a cab or an M2. To the Cellar Bar in time to catch Killbillies, who will be on at about half nine. Are you on first or second?
1: We're
0: on
1: playing the whole night.
0: You're playing the whole night.
2: I think we are anyway.
1: Yeah. Awesome. We're playing till midnight.
0: Fantastic. Yeah. In that case, you can definitely you can do a me. You can go along to the Four Horsemen. You can get some nice food at the Four Horsemen. From 7 o'clock, they do some really nice food. They've got a really great sort of Brazilian-inspired menu right now, which is quite cool stuff. Catch some music. Get to Zardvark. They will finish a guest at about 10:30 and whiz over and catch the last half of Killbillies.
2: Yeah. I think that's a really good idea.
0: Or just hang out in Chaplin's for the whole night and get some good food in Chaplin's. But you know me, I like to dash around everywhere and catch as much as I can, but I can't this weekend.
1: I see on the listings, it's us plus Revolution.
0: Now, well, that's what I was wondering, because I saw Revolution.
1: Is that Ross DJing? Is that his DJ name?
0: Well, no, his DJ name is Room 101.
1: Ah, okay.
0: Big Tall Ross. So is that what it should be? Revolution is DJ?
1: As far as I know, Revolution is the DJ who will come on at midnight after us.
0: That's why I thought it was a two-band night, because it's listed as Killbillies and Revolution.
1: Yeah, no, apparently that's
0: the DJ's
1: DJ name.
0: Okay.
1: I thought it was Ross. I got that wrong.
0: Okay. It could be that Ross is doing it on his own and not with the rest of the Room 101 guys. And maybe that's what he goes by. Don't know, but yeah. So DJ Revolution or Revolution DJ, great name for a DJ, especially if you play vinyl.
1: Well, yeah.
0: Which they do at the Underground. Going back to the Underground, which is opening on Friday, they've had a few soft launches and a few things. But I've got Zig Zig Sputnik Love Meal Cell F111 loaded to finish the show with. I just thought I'd get that one in there.
2: Yeah.
0: I very much doubt they will be playing that, because Zig Zig Sputnik Electronic is, it's like the, it's the evolution. It's like the one guy. What's that? I've got it written down here in my research notes. Oh, and why can't I find it? Because I never can find these things. I just had it and I've lost it. Oh, there we go. Martin Degville.
1: Oh yeah.
0: So it's Martin Degville. He's like the Zig Zig Sputnik person. I'm guessing he's got a new bunch of musicians to be with him. They might do the classic. They might not. Who knows? Mm. But they're doing a grand opening of the Underground on Friday, which is, as I say, we've had a few soft launches. We had a Halloween gig there with the Pink Diamond Review, who come down from Reading and are absolutely brilliant, and they've played Chaplains a couple of times. In fact, did you see them?
2: Yeah,
0: were you
2: there?
0: Yeah,
2: they were on with Theda Rose.
0: Was it a Theda Rose
5: Pink
0: Diamond Review gig?
5: Yeah, them.
0: Yeah, because it's basically goth meets punk rock blend with
1: electro.
0: With
1: it's all electro.
0: It's
1: really
0: electro stuff.
1: It's electro,
0: yeah.
1: And
0: Acid Doll, who rules that stage. The mannequin at the front. Yeah.
2: She's not as good as Keith though. My vent doll.
0: Keith's just
2: he's
0: evil.
2: He's got class.
0: He's, Keith just look. Yeah, you're right. He's got class.
2: Your viewers don't know what we're talking about.
0: No, Keith is a. He is actually a proper old school. Hand up the back mannequin, isn't he?
2: 73
0: stage puppets, basically.
2: He was a toy. He wasn't.
0: Okay.
2: He's paid quite a bit of money for him.
0: But he's quite ancient.
2: It wasn't worth it.
0: No, really.
1: Yeah. We've left him home. He's tormenting the cat.
0: Yeah. Well, this is it, because we used to have Gary. Who used to be on this show regularly, one of the comedy writers, and he used to have a manager that came in for his comedy troupe. The comedy troupe was Radio Boscombe, and they had a manager who was a hedgehog, Barry the Hedgehog. And Barry would turn up and would cause mayhem in the studio, because his rider was, you wouldn't appear without three bottles of a particular American whiskey, and caused absolute mayhem, and then decided to go sober and caused even more mayhem because he knew what he was doing. So you think, I get Keith is very much that sort of mascot-y vibe of, he rules the studio, rules the stage, and doesn't let you get away with much. I'm guessing.
2: No, he haunts me in my dreams.
0: Yeah. Because is that, going back to a Theda Rose song, is that where laser eyes came from, Keith?
2: Fiber optic eyes.
0: No, it was just...
2: Mark, you came up with that title, Fiber Optic Eyes.
1: I think I did,
2: It was just about, it had got a 90s vibe with the lava lamps and bean bags, and it was the fiber optic.
0: Yeah.
2: And it was just a silly thing about...
0: It's a silly thing about silliness, yeah.
2: Yeah.
0: Would you ever think about including Theda Rose songs into Killbillies and giving them a Killbilly treatment? Or is that not really something that's
1: very unlikely.
0: Featured?
1: Yeah.
2: I think it would. I don't think we'd get any work if it's in left field. I don't know. Well, I'm hoping that Theda Rose will get more than one gig a year.
0: Yeah.
2: But there are so many other projects that we're doing once it gets put on the back burner, because it's such a difficult band. It's got to be in the right venue
0: to make it all work.
2: It's not
0: going to
2: be in
0: the
2: Labour Social Club
0: and the
2: it?
0: Dressing stage and everything else.
2: It's a music hall cabaret, dark cabaret thing.
0: Whereas, as we've established, Killbillies are just a bang on, make it happen, but get a party going.
2: Sort of like get their ears to chew on, as well as
0: that's it.
2: it's very.
1: But we've sort of done enough for it to keep it interesting for us to do. I think is the secret, isn't it?
0: That's it. If you keep yourselves interested and you're having fun,
1: exactly,
0: then that vibe translates into the audience, you bring along with you. So going back to Saturday night, Zaardvark headlining at the Four Horsemen, and they sound a bit like this.

0: Fantastic stuff there. Zardvark, that is Hammo. They are at the Four Horsemen on Saturday night, headlining alongside Cretins and that wonderfully named band that we talked about earlier, which we think might we think it'd be so funny if it was a goth band, but Kirky and the Sunflowers. Great name. I want to see them just because that's such a great name. But yeah, but yeah, that was Zardvark. Another one from Killbillies, and yet again, are we going to have to play Guess the Song? You're not going to give us any clues?
1: It's pretty obvious. Maybe there's another little bit you might not get.
0: Yeah, but it's all music from not round here, is it? Isn't it? So I don't know any of it, you know? I mean, I've been involved in the Bournemouth music scene for 25 years now. I have no idea about stuff from outside, generally.
2: It's really good outside. It's great. It's
0: is it really? Take it away in your own time, then.

0: awesome stuff.
1: Thank you.
0: Cuban is there, and yes, I recognised it. No, I didn't know what any of it was.
2: There was four songs to look for.
0: Because I'm a numpty about all this modern music business. Everyone would think I didn't know anything about music.
3: I didn't know that. The Heart. Groove Is in the Heart.
0: Yes. That one. Yes, thank you. Again, it's recognition without having the recall.
4: Helen Reddy, the amazing Helen Reddy, Angie Baby.
2: Angie Baby, yeah.
0: Oh, okay.
4: Yeah.
0: Claire, do you want to get over to that mic, mate? And then, because we have a couple of minutes. We've got, obviously, Cuban is still in the studio, wittering away there. Come on, discipline people.
2: We will put another song together.
0: Yeah. But we've got a couple of minutes. Claire, can you just give us a... We've got Claire back in from Increase the Peace, ladies and gentlemen. Give her a round of applause. Just a reminder of what's going on, when it is, where it is, how to find the information. And
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0: Cool.
3: Thanks very much.
0: Awesome stuff. Kilbillies, where do we find you playing when we can't see you now at the Charlie tomorrow night, but we can find you at Chaplin's on Saturday? Where else, and how do we find you online and stuff?
2: In the immediate future, I think, when's the gig at the Yachtsman?
5: Saturday
2: 22nd
5: of August.
2: Oh, there you go. Saturday 22nd of August. Thank you. Prompter. 22nd of August, you'll find us at the Yachtman, over in Hamworthy.
0: Yeah. Online? Any socials?
2: There's Facebook. Kilbillies UK.
0: Kilbillies UK.
2: Actually, that's important. Kilbillies UK. There are some others around. There's a Florida branch. There's the Finland branch. And actually, it's all very, very friendly between all of us. Yeah. And who knows? We might...
0: really?
2: Yeah, we might be able to do something in the future.
1: They're not angry with us. Because we are very far away.
0: I'm guessing you're not doing the same sort of vibe.
1: No,
2: all radically different.
0: Yeah.
2: All completely different.
0: Brilliant. Yeah. Brilliant. Yeah. Right, so this has been Live Wire Live, the same page. Massive thanks to Chris.
3: Thanks for having us. Coming us.
0: Yeah, Chris, for putting it all together and making it happen. And yeah, we have got the Hope FM Jazz Show coming up. Nice. Come on, you've got to do it.
1: Yes,
0: you've got to do
1: sorry.
0: It. No?
3: I'm so
1: yeah,
3: proud.
1: Yeah.
0: The Far Show.
1: Oh,
0: yeah.
1: Yes.
0: Yeah. And yeah, it's time for us to get out of here. We're going to play Ziggy Sputnik because of the opening gig at the Underground this coming Friday. But yeah, coming up. Thank you very much, everybody.
1: Thank you for
3: thank
1: having
3: you.
1: Us.
3: Thank you for having us.
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2: Welcome to the Hope FM Jazz Show. It's great to have you join me again. Well, the musical exploration tonight, we have something new from the guitar maestro Pat Metheny. Also, we have a new artist to the Blue Note Jazz label, Maya Delilah. First, though, we have an epic track from Brand X. This is Nuclear.

Phil Collins and the Phoenix Horns, Hand in Hand, from his 1981 solo album, Face Value. And before that, his jazz rock muse, Brand X, the band he was in his early Genesis years, portraying his distinctive drum skills. That track, the Brand X track, was from 1976 Unorthodox Behavior album. Now, something new from the Walter Smith collaboration.

The Mesthetics and James Brandon Lewis, Rules of the Game, from Washington, D.C., a jazz punk band that crosses the musical genres with just about every song they do. Before that, Walter Smith on tenor sax, and Nobody Else But Me from the new album Twio. Now to Quebec, to an experimental band, Argine de Pointrine, along with complex rhythms and non-standard tuning. This is a song called

Microtonal Music and Performance Art, Sherpa, from 2024, from Argene de Pointrine. Now we have our new featured album for this month, the artist Sergio Mendes, who helped to put music from Brazil on a world stage. The album is Brasileiro, and this track is called Indiado.

Sergio Mendes, Indiado. We will play a further track from that album next week. Next up is a new artist to the Blue Note label, English singer, guitarist Maya Delilah from 2025, the Long Way Round album. This is California.

Jeremiah, Delilah, and California. Well, at the start of the show, I mentioned some new material from the guitar ace Pat Metheny. This is new from Side I3 album, and this track is I'm On It.

Matt Matheny and I'm On It. Now, to finish this show, we have two tracks together, two Jacks, in fact. Firstly, a Jack Jezero from Nashville, a guitar player and producer. Then we have Jack Pizzarelli, also an American guitarist and singer, from his album Dear Mr. Bennett. We will play Boulevard of Broken Dreams. Until next episode, I will first leave you with Jack Jezero and a Marvin Hamlisch composition, The Way We Were. Thank you for listening, and see you next time.

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1: What happens to a man when everything he loves is stripped away and the people closest to him make things worse? Job knew that kind of pain. He'd lost his wealth, his children, and finally his health. And when his wife spoke words that cut to the bone, Job didn't collapse. He listened. He responded with truth. He protected his integrity. Today on Insight for Living, Chuck Swindoll opens to Job chapter 2 and draws four pieces of practical, honest counsel for every husband listening today. Chuck's titled his message, Job's Advice to Husbands and Friends.
2: We are examining the story of Job in our time together on these mornings. And if you're not familiar with your Bible, if you go right to the center of it, you'll find the book of Psalms. Just to the left, just before you get to the book of Psalms, you'll find Job. Probably the oldest book in the scriptures, to the surprise of some people. Perhaps it was, certainly it was as old as the days of Abraham, and that dates it among the days of the patriarchs, Job. We're in the second chapter. I'll read for us verse 7 down to the end of the chapter, verse 13. Job 2:7. Then Satan went out from the presence of the Lord and smote Job with sore boils, from the sole of his foot to the crown of his head. And he took a potsherd to scrape himself while he was sitting among the ashes. And his wife said to him, Do you still hold fast your integrity? Curse God and die. But he said to her, You speak as one of the foolish women speaks. Shall we indeed accept good from God and not accept adversity? In all this, Job did not sin with his lips. Now when Job's three friends heard of all this adversity that had come upon him, they came each one from his own place. Eliphaz the Temanite, Bildad the Shuhite, Zophar the Naamathite. And they made an appointment together to come to sympathize with him and comfort him. When they lifted up their eyes at a distance, they did not recognize him. They raised their voices and wept. And each of them tore his robe, and they threw dust over their heads toward the sky. Then they sat down on the ground with him for 7 days and seven nights, with no one speaking a word to him. For they saw that his pain was very great.
1: 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Chuck's titled today's message, Job's Advice to Husbands and Friends.
2: When you study the book of Job, you enter into a crucible, if you will. Crucible. I thought about that word for quite some time this past week and did a little study on it and found that at the core of it is a Latin term, C-R-U-X. We have several English words that grow out of the Latin original. The Latin term means cross, which was commonly used in the Latin language for a place of torture, one's cross. We still use that, the cross one must bear, we say. Excruciating is another term that comes from it. But crucible is on our minds as we think about this pit of agony. Webster defines crucible a severe test, a place or situation in which concentrated forces interact to cause change or development. Let me do that again. A severe test, a place or situation in which concentrated forces interact to cause change or development. Job's crucible was brought about by two attacks from Satan permitted by God. Round one, he was attacked in the area of possessions, his means of earning a living or of sustaining a lifestyle. As you recall, he lost all of his livestock, most of his servants, all of the cattle, all of the donkeys, all of the means of income, and the crowning blow, he lost all 10 of his adult children and probably himself buried them, having no longer the availability of servants. Horrible thought. Literally burying all 10 of his adult children. Round two was the second attack, and as if the first had not been enough, Satan was determined to see Job or hear Job curse God, and so he attacked him in the one area that he had left, and that was his health. Not only did he take it away by covering him from scalp to sole of his feet with sore boils that oozed and cracked and turned his skin black and left him with a maddening itch, fever, and a swollen condition so that he hardly resembled that of a man any longer. The misery of that was in the place of his health. The 19th century Scottish divine Alexander White put it best, I think. Till Christ came, no soul was ever made such a battleground between heaven and earth as Job's soul was made. A battleground. And remember, we know what Job did not know. We know why it happened and we know how it happened. He knew neither. All he knew is one day he is the specimen of health and strength and prosperity and integrity and blessing and a full quiver of children and happiness that goes along with all of that. And the next day he's lost it all. And finally he's lost his health and he nevertheless endures. In fact, though Job is one of the, if not the oldest of the biblical books, he came to be known not as the model of suffering, but as the model of endurance. It's an important detail. James says in James 5:11, written in the middle of the first century, you have heard of the endurance of Job. So Job endured the crucible. He didn't attempt to escape from it. The only thing he had left when all was said and done was a wife and a handful of friends. And we know and will know again their response to him through all of this. It was neither comforting nor was it pleasant. But he endured. A professor of history once said, if Columbus had turned back, no one would have blamed him, but no one would have remembered him either. Had Job escaped in some way, no one would have blamed him, but we would not remember him. We remember him because he endured. Not only did he endure the afflictions I've described, but he endured the words of a grieving and bitter wife, and he also endured the accusations of friends who took upon themselves the role of judge and jury. If you have gone through your own crucible, you know what it is like in the midst of the pain of what you're going through, on top of that, to have people turn against you. Such pain that brings. But you know what? As a result of enduring such pain, we become valuable as comforters and counselors for others. I was walking the hallways of our church staff offices recently, and I stopped by my son Chuck's office, and I noticed on his desk was a concept that he had pulled from John Eldridge's book, Wild at Heart. The statement read, "I can trust a man only after he has become well acquainted with pain." It's a good statement. As I recall, counsel I have received that has been valuable for me has never come from a novice. It's come from one who bears the scars and the marks of some pain in his or her life. I can trust one only after he has become well acquainted with pain. Now then, it's because of that concept I felt it would be wise, before jumping right away into the dialogue between Job and his friends, I felt it would be helpful to get some advice from Job. We will study, and we have in our past, many of us, studied the advice others gave to Job, but we've not really looked at what Job's counsel might have been to them. A man who is going through such things and is enduring such things certainly has some things to say that would be helpful. None of it directly, understand, but I draw these indirectly by inference from really verses 9 through 13 of chapter 1. Last time I spoke on some words of advice for, a part of my message was words of advice for the wives, remember? I've never seen such blank faces in all of my preaching as asking that. And since you don't remember, let me repeat some words of advice for you who are wives. I have a couple of thoughts that I'm going to repeat here from the former message I brought in this passage. First, always guard your words when your husband is going through a hard time. This is not only for wives with husbands. This is for you ladies who have men that you're close to and you work alongside. Maybe it's a colleague. It might be someone who works under you or above you. The point being, you're close to them. Always guard your words when that man is going through a hard time. Men can become vulnerable and, in fact, gullible during difficult times, and it would be regrettable if you simply dumped out words that would not be wise, would not be helpful in that vulnerable time he's going through. Job's wife did that, and thankfully Job did not heed her counsel. The second, never suggest to us that we should compromise our integrity. Don't ever go there, even if it would mean instant or temporary gratification or relief. Integrity is a tough enough virtue to sustain without the temptation to compromise it. Gauge your words, ladies, and I'm addressing this to the ladies because, believe it, your words do mean more than we act like they do. And wives' words are wiser words than we usually give you credit for, and that's most unfortunate that we don't tell you enough. So when you do speak, never weaken our integrity. Remember, there's nothing more important in our character, aside from a relationship with Christ, than moral and ethical integrity. Don't even come close to suggesting that be compromised. So I return again to verse 9, and I want to hear some things Job, I believe, would advise wives. And again, I've spent enough years in my past taking shots at Job's wife that I don't want to do that anymore. Remember, she too buried 10 children. She too has gone through the grief of the loss of a lifestyle and the privileged position of a of a prestigious husband, the best known in all the East, according to chapter 1. She too has watched him. She has watched him shave his head and tear his robe and sit in the city dump alongside wild dogs fighting for food and among the dung that's burned there. She has known humiliation as well. So we give her some slack here for responding as she does. I'm not saying it's right. I'm saying it's understandable. In fact, her words come from the anguish of seeing her husband like living death, enduring this skin ulcerated condition and not being able to help him. And she just wishes he could be taken off the earth. Death is better than this. Sometimes the suffering feel that. Often those with terminal illnesses say that. So her words are in verse 9, "Do you still hold fast your integrity? Curse God and die." And we said last time, Satan was holding his breath, hoping that Job would take her advice. That's exactly what he told God that this man would do if you remove the hedge about him and treated him with anything but penthouse treatment. You would see him because he follows you, God, out of what he gets out of it rather than a true integrity of heart. And Job does not follow her lead here. So let me suggest four. I gave the wives two things to remember. Please note, I'm giving the husbands four things. Now, men, I advise you to write them down because your wife will write them down. And so I advise you to take note. And wives, I advise you not to remind your husbands of them, okay? We're hearing today, and we will give heed to these things. The first piece of advice, listen well and always tell her the truth. Listen well and always tell her the truth. I'm impressed that Job heard his wife. I'm impressed that he pondered, he considered her words. He turned them over in his mind. He neither misunderstood nor ignored them.

I know where she's going here. Wait. Probably Job and his wife have had a few spats. I mean, it's a marriage, isn't it? We don't have perfect marriages. We have reasonably good marriages. It's the best we can hope for. And wives at certain times in our lives will have just the kernel of truth that we need to hear, but we will miss it if we are not careful. If we operate from habit and in an impatient moment, we will not pay attention. We'll look like we are, but we're not. Let me add, tell her the truth, which means if it is wise and squares with what you know to be truth, if it is helpful, say that. If it is not, say that. Job said that. His response, having heard her, was, "You speak as one of the foolish women speaks." Francis Anderson writes, "She sees death as the only good remaining for Job. He should pray to God to be allowed to die or even curse God, an indirect way of committing suicide." Anderson adds, "Whatever lay behind her words, Job rejects them. But he does not call her wicked, merely foolish. That is, lacking in discernment. She thinks God has treated Job badly and deserves a curse. Job finds nothing wrong with what has happened to him. Instead of helping, the words of his wife and of his friends cause him more pain and put him under more pressure than all the other things that have happened to him so far. Job detected in her a snag of bitterness, and he said to her, 'This is information I will not act on. This isn't wise. This is a foolish bit of advice, and I can't accept it.'" That's truth. You say, "Well, good night, Chuck. This is awfully basic. Get on to things that are deep." Well, I'm going to risk a statement here, though I don't have anyone in mind. I am sure that in most marriages, there are a few lies still awash that haven't been confessed to or corrected. I find one of the most difficult things to get couples to do is say the truth. Admit when we've done wrong, rather than skirt it or rationalize around it or excuse it because of, just say it. Or if the other side is necessary, when we hear our mate say something that we know is not good, we tend not to say the hard thing, and we need to. "You know, honey, I realize you've got my good at heart, but I honestly have to say I can't go there. I don't agree with that. I think that's unwise for you to suggest that," or whatever. Time doesn't allow me to go to all the rabbit trails with this, but you get the picture. Listen well and always tell her the truth. Here's the second bit of counsel for the husbands. Teach her about God. Job did that clearly. Look at how he did it. He asked a question. "Shall we indeed accept good from God and not accept adversity? What great theology." Sweetheart, you have to understand that our God is not a health and wealth God. Our God is a sovereign Lord. He is Lord over whatever occurs in our home, in our lives, like I'm going through. This is no surprise to God. For some unrevealed reason, he has permitted it. And you need to know, honey, that while we can't explain it, our God is sovereign over this as well. He taught her about God. I've not met a godly woman who has, that I ever remember saying to me, "I really am not interested in what my husband has to say about spiritual things." Most of them I know will say without hesitation, "I'd rather get truth from my husband than anybody I know." And husbands, we are viewed in the New Testament, a section says a wife should not go to a pastor, but should go to a husband to find the answer to her questions. I find some women have greater respect for me, of all things, than their husbands. Now, husbands, one of the joys of growing close in marriage is sharing things that God's teaching you.

0: you about himself. And think of it. Here is a man covered in sore boils, in such anguish he can hardly sleep. And yet he's teaching her some things about spiritual things that she needed to learn. I urge you men who are married to Christian ladies and you are growing together in your spiritual life, take the time to share with her some of the things the Lord's teaching you. Now, how we go about it is important, okay? Rather than, have I got some things to set you straight on? Or, there are four things you need to know. Just ask like a question. Shall we not receive good from God and not also adversity? Do it graciously. Do it gratefully. Boy, you give some guys freedom to do this, it's like, boom, they are in. Man, they got the gloves on. They are going to pound this into him if it's the last thing he does. Don't go there. Here's a third. Model verbal purity. In all this, Job did not sin with his lips. Model verbal purity. Because we've lived with our wives over the years as we do, and because we become very, very comfortable around them, and because we become unguarded in our words, our wives usually get the brunt of our worst words. Let's agree that we will remove a verbal impurity from our lips.
1: 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Chuck Swindoll has reminded us that a good husband listens carefully and speaks truthfully, that he takes seriously his calling to share spiritual things with his wife, with gentleness, not force, and that the words he speaks to her matter deeply because she deserves his very best, not his worst. Three principles drawn straight from the life of Job. We hope you'll carry them home today. And there's much more insight coming in this message that Chuck titled Job's Advice to Husbands and Friends. In a single day, Job lost everything, his wealth, his children, his health, and yet he found God in the ruins. Maybe your losses look different, but the ache feels just as real. 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
1: 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But what does it really mean to have a home in heaven? 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
2: My text comes from the Epistle to the Hebrews, chapter 13, verse 14. The Word of God said, "For we have not here an abiding city, but we seek after the city which is to come." In the context of this epistle, the writer is talking about the men and women of faith of the past, how they lived the life of a pilgrim, a life of a sojourner, a life that looked forward to that city that's not built with hand, like Abraham and Sarah and Jacob and Moses. There were men and women of faith looked forward to that day. And he turns around and he challenges the Christian of his day and he says, "You too need to be like that. For we have not here in this life a city, abiding city, a permanent city, a city that will go on forever. But we are looking forward. We are seeking the city that is not built with hand. For we have here no abiding city." And yet, when you look around at what's happening anthropologically in the world and sociologically, you find that people love the city. They love city life. There's a lure to the city. Cities may be crime-riddled, pollution-filled, drug-infested, rampant immorality, yet millions of people migrate into the great cities of the world every year, every single year. And cities are indeed a paradoxical. And by that I mean they contain two opposites. You find in the city creative vitality and decay at the same time. You find in the city masses of people, and yet there is massive loneliness. You find in the city there are vibrant hope, and yet there is dull despair. Big mansions and homeless people, they attract the opposites. What does the scripture say about the city, that concept of the city? How did the city come about and became a reality? Why does the scripture insist that for the men and women of faith must affirm that we have here no abiding city, no permanent city? I want to answer these. The first time we ever hear about city in the scripture is in Genesis chapter 4. In Genesis 4:17, the Bible said Cain built a city, walked out and built a city. After murdering his brother, after seething hatred toward his brother and ultimately killed Abel, Cain went out of the face of the Lord. He went out to hide from the Lord and he built a city. It is his way to escape from God. It is his way to run away from God. In the city, he hoped that when he builds a big city, that he might meet people, varieties of people. They might have amusement parks to help take his mind off the guilt and the pain of guilt. In the city, he hoped that he might find a strong drink that may deaden the pain of his heart. In the city, he saw there might be nightclubs, there might be some entertainment, there might be all kinds of things that would divert my attention from the voice of God that is haunting me and saying, "Where's your brother?" You see, listen very carefully. God intended for humanity to live in a garden. But because of sin, Cain chose a city. God intended for humanity to live in paradise. But Cain went out and he built a city. He opted for the city. And if you compare the garden with the city, I mean, the contrast is awesome. The contrast is incredible. In the garden, there was no loneliness because they fellowshiped together and they fellowshiped with God. In the garden, there was no pollution. In the garden, there was no fear of crime. In the garden, there was no worry and anxiety. In the garden, there was no economic recession. In the garden, there was no hatred. There was no envy. There was no malice. There was no evil. God was there. Cain built the city. But the scripture said that we have no abiding city. For the very founding of the city, the very foundation of a city, is built upon a rebellion against God. It had the purpose of running away from God, of rejecting God, of turning away from God. By the time you get to Genesis 11:4, it gets even stronger. While at least initially Cain had in mind running away from God, while in his mind he thought he could hide from God, by the time you come to Genesis 11:4, you read them say this: "Come, let us build ourselves a city." But not just a city, with a tower. You see, they've become so sophisticated now, so they're not just building a city. They're building, it's a high-tech stuff now. I mean, they're building a tower. They want to reach up to heaven. They want to reach up to God. Isn't that the stages of sin? First, you try to run away from the guilt. You try to deaden the pain of guilt, and you try to cope with guilt. And the next thing, what you do, you don't want to deal with God. You don't want to deal with the people of God. You don't want to come to church. You don't want to meet with any Christians because they're constantly reminding you. And the next thing, you put yourself as God. Those are the stages. Historically, that's how it happened. They wanted to make a name for themselves. That's what they said. Let us make a name for ourselves by building a city with a tower that reaches up to heaven. Their glorification, their self-centeredness. They wanted to build a city, and yet the scripture said, we have here no abiding city. But you know what God did? God just let them carry on. You want to build a tower? Build a tower. And you know what? With a click of his finger, what did God do? He created the first United Nation. That's the greatest confusion you ever met. That came about in Babylon. He confused them so much, he said, you know, they couldn't even talk to each other. They couldn't understand each other. They couldn't communicate with each other. But it gets even worse. By the time you get to Genesis 18, you find that Satan has tightened his grip on the city. You find that Satan has enlarged his influence, and you find that he has expanded his stronghold upon the city. Not only over those who voluntarily surrendered to him, but that's where the heartbreaking comes in. But he has extended even to the believers. In Sodom, the tragedy was not just the unbelievers have become perverted and they have become immoral, but the believers got caught in that lifestyle too. And you would have a hard time distinguishing between the believers and unbelievers. They all looked alike. They all thought alike. They all dressed alike. They all behaved alike. They all lived alike. You see, believers find it difficult to resist the pressure of the permissive culture. And they too get bogged down like Lot. Friends, Here is the tragedy of our modern day. The believers, even in the church institution, have bought into the permissiveness of modern culture. And like Sodom and Gomorrah, they got mixed. And nobody can tell the difference. That does not break a heart of a believer, I don't know what will. You see, the city teaches everyone to be self-centered. The next step is that it is only me that I need to take care of. Listen to some of the commercials on television. It may be expensive, but I'm worth it. The world is at your fingertips. All you need to do, you have a key to open the world to happiness and joy. And it's called a little plastic card. Never tell you that this little key can open a big hole that buries you if you're not careful. It is time for us to wake up. Well, we don't understand that these commercials are not just about products. Listen, our spiritual warfare is not against the executives in Madison Avenue. Our spiritual warfare is with the devil in his high places, with the spirituality. And they're the ones who are using those executives as their tools. And the devil comes in and they teach our generation, our younger generation, that in commercials you can have three things. Number one, that all problems are solvable. Number two, that all problems are solvable quickly. Number three, that all problems are solvable quickly through an agency of technology. It might be a drug, it might be a detergent, maybe a computer, maybe a piece of machinery of some sort. The essential message is this, that any problem that beset us, whether it is lack of self-confidence, whether it's boredom, whether it is to do with money problems, they're all solvable. If only we allow ourselves to be ministered to by technology. Who needs God? When in 30 seconds you got all the problems are solved, whatever it may be. Who needs God? You have to understand that this is what this is doing to the minds of our young people. Scripture said we have no city here, abiding city. And they spend so little time with the Word and in prayer to help combat that pressure that is building in their minds. And the Scripture said we have no abiding city here. Whether it is the city of Cain, or the city of Babylon, the city of Nineveh, the city of Sodom and Gomorrah, whether it's the city of Tokyo, the city of New York, or the city of San Francisco, or London, or Bonn, or Atlanta, Georgia, there is one basic problem with the city, any city. It is designed, it is founded upon one principle, upon one premise, and that is self, me. And that's why we have no abiding city here. Was Bismarck, the German chancellor, who said that the great cities are a great sores upon the body politic. We have no abiding city. As men and women of faith, we have no abiding city here. Now, why doesn't the Christian have an abiding city? Why? I tell you why. Because there can be no harmony between the principle of self-death, which is the foundation of the Christian faith, and the principle of selfishness and self-love and self-centeredness. There can be no harmony between the method of the sacrificial service and the mastery of covetousness. There can be no harmony between the determined proclamation of the gospel of Jesus Christ to a lost world and the determination of a self-centered lifestyle. There can be no harmony between those who know and believe and practice the biblical doctrine that we have here, no city that is abiding, and those who live a life that there is no hope beyond the grave. There can be no harmony. There can be no harmony between those who are awaiting the coming of Christ and those who are hoping for some sort of a utopia, some sort of a blissful, elusive happiness that's going to come There can be no harmony between those who look forward to the city that is not built with hand, as we're going to see the next message, and those who are awaiting the reincarnation to be a reptile or a cat or a dog or something. There can be no harmony. There is no harmony. You can't bring them together. We have no city, no abiding city here. For we are men and women of faith. Are you a man, a woman of faith? Can you say we have no abiding city? You see, we belong to another place. We really do. This is not our home. We are here ambassadors for that planet of the King of Kings. For we are men and women of holiness and righteousness. We don't belong to this world. And let me tell you something. If you do not have that tension in your life, there's something wrong. You either have never surrendered your life to the Lordship of Jesus Christ, or you never understood the Christian faith. Those two have to stand in tension until the day we close our eyes in death, or the day when the Lord returns back. That tension has to be there. Because you don't belong to this world, and yet you live in this world. The cities are built not by faith, but by sight, because they are, in their essence, are an attempt to run away from God. Here we have no continuing city because we are men and women of faith who are continuing. You see, you don't begin your eternal life when you die. You begin your eternal life. You already become a citizen of heaven, and you become a stranger to this world and become an ambassador in this world representing another realm the day you surrender to the Lord Jesus Christ. Your eternal life already began. Because we put on incorruption right now. Though we live in a corruptible world, but we already put on incorruption. We are those who believe that only way to deal with sin, the only way to deal with the cancer of sin, the only way to deal with the leprosy of sin is by bringing it at the feet of Jesus Christ, to the foot of the cross. He alone can give you that peace. He alone can give you the forgiveness. A trip away is not going to do it. A cruise is not going to do it. Running away is not going to do it. Doing whatever you want to do is not going to do it. Burying yourself in your business is not going to do it. Nothing is going to do it, as Cain himself has experienced. Only when you come and surrender to the Lordship of Jesus Christ and, Lord, I blew it and I need your forgiveness, He will cleanse you. And you know, at that time, as you get rid of the city, figuratively speaking, God begins to plant a garden in your life, in your heart. He gives you a garden and gives you joy and gives you excitement and looking forward to being with Him in that city that's not built with hand. Here we have no abiding city. Yet we've been placed in cities. We are placed in the cities for one reason, and that is to make Him known, to call out to men and women to escape from the judgment to come. They may make fun of us as they did of Noah. They may ignore us as they did in Sodom, but that's our calling. We are placed in the city to warn, but also to express the love of God. Are we not being placed here in order that we may get bogged down with the world and what the world is doing? We're not placed here to get bogged down in materialism. We're not placed here to get bogged down like they are. Oh, it's so easy to get bogged down in the city. Think their thoughts, live their lifestyle, become like them. Christians, that's what's happening to you and to me. Often in trying to tell others that we have no city here, we let them convince us that yes, we do. Instead of raising their hopes up and lift them up, they pull us into despair. Instead of lifting them up from the mire of materialism and covetousness, they weigh us down with a love for the world. Instead of enthusing them about the ultimate city, they infect us with the burden of covetousness. Oh, we have no abiding city here. Some of you have been living, figuratively speaking, in the city with all its self-centeredness, with all its me-ism. Your heart is conforming to the concept of the city, and God has been calling you and saying, I want to give you a garden. I want to take you from the city. I want to give you peace. I want to give you joy. I've been trying to speak to you Sunday after Sunday, day after day, through your friends and your loved ones, and you're not listening to me. Get rid of the city. Receive my garden. Your hope is so tied and knitted in the city. God said, get entangled. I want to give you a garden, for you have no abiding city here. Will you surrender the city in your heart? And will you receive today from the Lord Jesus Christ the garden of joy, the garden of peace, His own presence? And it only begins here, but continues on forever.
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